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1: G'day, it's Tom Parry with your local news first. Ballarat's George Hotel has cancelled a planned speaking event with Ben Cousins just hours before it was due to take place. The former AFL player had been scheduled to appear there last night before backlash regarding his criminal history saw the event called off altogether. Farmers in the Central Highlands could be among those to benefit from new federal funding aimed at boosting the uptake of virtual fencing technology. Eligible livestock producers are able to apply for rebates covering up to 50% of approved costs, capped at $20,000, through round three of the on-farm connectivity program. And Pyrenees Shire Council says insurance funding has finally been confirmed to help rebuild the Caranbalic Recreation Reserve. The $1.72 million payout allows recovery and rebuilding plans to move ahead following January's devastating fire. That's the latest in your local news.
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2: Hi, I'm Phoebe Humphrey. The Coalition claims Labor's immigration reforms will not actually reduce net migration any further. The government is expected to announce that it will target the family members of international students and people who overstayed their visas. But opposition leader Angus Taylor says the number of people coming here under Labor won't change.
3: All we're going to get now is more of the same from Labor. The numbers are too high, the standards are too low, and both must change.
2: Two men have been charged over the death of an Australian in Vietnam. The AFP and Samoa police revealing a 31-year-old New Zealand man and a 33-year-old Samoan man have been charged with conspiracy to murder following the May shooting in Ho Chi Minh City. A second Aussie was also injured. Donald Trump has hit out of the US Federal Reserve after it lifted interest rates for the first time since 2023, despite the president's calls to cut them. The Fed blamed inflation and the Iran war for the hike. Trump says it was the wrong call.
4: It's too high an interest rate. Despite that, the country barrels through everything because we're doing so well. But the interest rates are too high. We should be paying the lowest interest rate anywhere in the world because we have the strongest credit.
2: And the family of an Australian woman who died in an Indonesian cliff fall is calling for help to bring her body home. 29-year-old Queenslander Brianna Cronin fell to her death on Noosa Penida Island on Saturday. Her family has set up a fundraiser.
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2: In sport, the Roosters will go through their final main training session today ahead of Saturday's NRL semi-final against the Sharks. Chooks hooker Connor Watson telling Nine they're out to ensure they don't suffer the same fate as they did last year.
5: I mean, all of us players know they beat us last year in the semi-final, so we want to go get one back over them.
2: And the Swans face a few selection headaches heading into tomorrow night's blockbuster AFL prelim final against the Dockers at the SCG. Joel Armady and Justin McInerney both pushing to make a return. Team sheets will be released today. That's the latest news and sport.
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8: 3BA weather. Hero saying cloudy, light winds in Ballarat today. Hopefully we'll see a peak of sunshine in the PM, a top of 14 degrees, better than about the 10 that we got to yesterday. We'll take it. Then some milder stuff on the way from tomorrow, although a chilly start down to 2 with the chance of fog and frost, then mostly sunny at up to 18 for our Friday, and the weekend looking great. Saturday for the Ballarat Footy League Grand Final, sunshine and 21. Sunday, partly cloudy, 21. Monday, we flip that number around, a possible shower and just 12, just for something different. Currently at Creswick, we've got 8.
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8: Mother Nature, she likes to keep us on our toes, doesn't she? 6 after 10. G'day, it's a Thursday. It's the 17th day of September, and we are live and very much local from our Lydiard Street North bunker for the next couple of hours. Nice to have you along for the ride. On the show today, time is ticking to have your say on the 4-bin curbside waste system. What do you reckon? Is it working? Should there be some changes? We'll chat to Councillor Rinaldi about that from the North Ward after 11 o'clock this morning. Liam Shooter Williamson joins me today from Ballarat's Dusty Boots podcast. We're going to get the latest on the Strumming Bird lineup with Post Malone. Of course, a late scratching there. Rhonda Svensson on the show today from the Community Care Centre Ballarat. Gee, they do some cool things in town. This is the coming together of all 6 of our Rotary clubs. We'll find out how you can assist their charitable work by supporting their pop-up shop. We'll get your details. And dropping by from the Mining Exchange Gold Shop today, it's a big character, Lee McGrath in studio. Going to find out what's been selling. Going to talk scrap gold today, but more importantly, a new TV series that is set to put Ballarat on the map when it comes to gold. And guess who's going to be front and centre in the doco? Yep, Lee McGrath. We'll get him on the radio with us at around 11:30 this morning. Up next, though, it's the boss of the Ballarat Turf Club, Sam Bingley, to pay tribute to the great Paddy Payne Sr. as we get set to farewell him today.
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0: and only the finest will do. We get the fine young cannibals in house for you. Driving us just a little crazy. It's 11 after 10. This is 3BA's Ballarat Today. Thanks to Ryan's IGA and Open and Close Solutions. Boy, I've been enjoying our Meet the Trainers series on this show, and the man that helps me bring it together every month is the CEO of the Ballarat Turf Club, Mr. Sam Bingley, who's wandered by the Ballarat Today studio this morning. G'day, Sam.
1: Good morning, Brett. Lovely to be back in the studio.
0: Good to see you. Matt Kermani is a bit of a character, isn't he?
1: Certainly is. He can be a little bit disorganised. I'm pleased he actually turned up.
0: He's one
1: of our great trainers.
0: Great trainer and some great stories to share from here in Australia, but also his home country, the UK.
1: No doubt about it.
0: A bit to talk about today, including Gold Nugget Day tomorrow and some recent success from a whole bunch of Ballarat trainers. We need to start today, though, to pay tribute to the late, great Paddy Payne Sr., his funeral today.
1: That's right, Brett. His funeral at 2 o'clock this afternoon at St Patrick's Cathedral, and then we're fortunate to be hosting the wake after that at 4 o'clock. What an incredible man, and what a contribution to racing, and what an incredible life he lived. Obviously a well-documented story, but bringing up 10 children on his own after the tragic death of his wife in 1986, and to have 8 of those kids go on to be jockeys. They lived literally on the boundary of the Ballarat Turf Club, and then of course for Patrick to win the Cox Plate and Michelle to become the first female ever to win a Melbourne Cup. And then 2 of his grandkids are now jockeys as well. So, incredible man. I had the privilege of meeting him only a couple of times in the last 4 to 6 weeks. He used to come to the winning owners bar and chat away to our committee. And a man that was genuinely interested in the Ballarat Turf Club. Good firm handshake. I feel very privileged to have met him only a couple of times.
0: And going right up until the very end, I think he saddled his last horse about 6 months ago and trained his last winner only a couple of years ago.
1: Absolutely right. And he owns the block immediately beside the racecourse where the uphill tracks are. So all of the kids learnt to ride on that block just beside the Ballarat Turf Club.
0: Gee, it's a great story. And the name Payne, it's now synonymous with Aussie racing, right?
1: Absolutely. I'm sure there'll be people from all around the country here to pay tribute to his life later on this afternoon.
0: Any idea what sort of numbers we're expecting today, Sam?
1: Look, I'm not sure, but I would expect over 500 and maybe upwards of there, I'd expect. So.
0: What a fitting tribute.
1: Absolutely.
0: Speaking of tributes, you've got a race day tomorrow, the Gold Nugget Day. You've named a race in his honour.
1: That's right. Race 6 is named the Vale Paddy Payne Senior Handicap. So pleased to have that race on the card tomorrow. And then we'll work with the family and our committee to work on a more permanent recognition piece that we'll work on in the months to come, and hopefully be back in here to make some sort of announcement about that in time.
0: I was just going to say, let us know as soon as you know there, Sam. Yeah. Sam, let's move on and talk about the recent success of Ballarat trainers. This seems to be an occurring theme from BTC at the moment.
1: Obviously spring racing is upon us now, and bigger races, bigger prize money, particularly in Melbourne, and a really good day at Flemington last Saturday for Ballarat trainers. Tyler Donaldson-Aitken achieved his first black type win with Welcome to the Show. It was successful in the Tontonen Stakes, and he actually defeated Henry Dwyer's Coat and Atlantique into second place. Excuse my pronunciation.
0: Some of these horse names.
1: First and second in the listed race. And then Dan O'Sullivan's Gunmare, Too Darn Discreet. She returned and finished a close second in the Group 2 Let's Elope Stakes. So certainly Welcome to the Show and Too Darn Discreet are a couple of horses from our Ballarat trainers to follow as they continue on with their spring campaigns.
0: The health of the industry here now, Sam, it's almost like every week you're going to have a list of 4, 5, 6 trainers doing outstanding things.
1: Absolutely, yeah. We'll be competing at the very highest stage right throughout the spring carnival with our Ballarat trainers. So it's a great time of the year for racing.
0: It is. Is there a stage, Sam, where we say Ballarat is full when it comes to trainers? There's just no room left to expand?
1: Well, the racecourse sits on a significant allotment of Crown land, so there is room for further development of stables.
0: Exciting.
1: And then we would need further development of tracks as well to accommodate more horses. But certainly we're working on building out our master plan, and that will be contemplated in the context of a master plan.
0: Speaking of the track, Sam, the synthetic season is done for another year.
1: That's all
0: turf now?
1: All turf meetings until May of next year, unless we get a transferred meeting due to more wet weather, and there's it has been an incredibly wet winter, but we're racing tomorrow, and our track team were irrigating the track in the last couple of days, so you can't make up this weather, I tell you.
0: Irrigating the track after the wettest winter in 40 years or something.
1: That's exactly
0: unbelievable.
1: Right.
0: Gold Nugget Day tomorrow. You're doing something a little interesting here, Sam. This is a collaboration with Commerce Ballarat and a great local restaurant.
1: That's right. We're working really closely with Jody and the team at Commerce Ballarat, and also Brian Taylor and Tailored Hospitality with one of his venues, Roy Hammond. So we've got Yum Cha presented by Roy Hammond in the Terrace Dining Room tomorrow for the first time. Bit of a nod to the Gold Rush era.
0: Mm.
1: Hopefully it becomes a really permanent fixture of the racing calendar, and well supported tomorrow. Limited spots available still, so it's $80, which includes admission to the race course and the Yum Cha experience. So and a complimentary bus to and from Commerce Ballarat as well. So
0: does life get any better?
1: Yeah, exciting.
0: Sam
1: Bingley. It's a magnificent forecast tomorrow. So
0: yeah, mostly sunny. 18. You'll take that, won't you?
1: Encourage everyone to finish the week off early and head out to the Turf Club, Brett.
0: See you later, boss. We're out of here on Friday afternoon. Now let's look ahead to Caulfield on Saturday. When it comes to Ballarat trained horses, Sam, what can we expect?
1: Yes, just a couple of quick notable horses running on Saturday at Caulfield. So Knight's Choice won the 2024 Melbourne Cup for Sheila Laxon and John Simons, and it's just been restabled to Ballarat. So we welcome a Melbourne Cup winner to the Ballarat stables in the last couple of weeks, and Knight's Choice will join another well-known Ballarat horse, Strictly Business, that won the Oaks last year for Thomas Carberry in the Naturalism Stakes, the Group 3 Naturalism Stakes on Saturday at Caulfield. And then Mitch Friedman has attrition running in the Group 1 Underwood Stakes as well. So some of our big stars racing at Caulfield on Saturday, Brett.
0: Sam, when you meet a horse that has won a Melbourne Cup, I've never met one, but do they have kind of a presence, or away from the track, are they just another racehorse?
1: Well, there's an element of both. Certainly, when you know their achievements, it heightens your interest.
0: Yeah.
1: But they are, you know, in the stables, and largely just another racehorse. That's right.
0: Yeah. Still, it must be a thrill. So, Sam, big card coming up, as we mentioned, Gold Nugget Day tomorrow. Then, one for the ladies. We can frock up. Late October, the 23rd, I understand?
1: Absolutely, Brett. The 23rd of October, Friday the 23rd of October, we have Power FM Ladies' Day. And again, we'll work with Tailored Hospitality to pop up Granary Lane in the Terrace Dining Room for Power FM Ladies' Day. So tickets have just gone on sale, and an exciting day is Power FM Ladies' Day on our calendar.
0: Yeah, I've dined at Granary Lane once or three times before, and I tell you what.
1: Very good.
0: It goes okay, Sam.
1: I think one of the signature cocktails involved as well.
0: You've got your fingerprints all over that one by the sounds of it. And then, look, it's going to come around quickly, December 5 in the diary, Ballarat Cup Day. Sam, what can we expect this year?
1: Yeah, Sportsbet Ballarat Cup Day, Saturday, December 5. It's our cup. It's Ballarat's cup, and an opportunity for us to get out and show the support of racing in Ballarat, and also just have a fantastic day. We have a DJ playing after the last race off the committee balcony with everyone allowed into the mounting yard. So Super Disco Club are coming down from Melbourne.
0: Super Disco Club,
1: and they will play after the last race in the mounting yard with everyone welcome. So that's an exciting addition to Ballarat Cup Day.
0: Doing things just a little bit differently, Sam Bingley. Love your work, and can you pass on the show's best to the Payne family today? It's a day tinged with sadness, but also one that we reflect on one of the racing industry's great people, Paddy Payne Sr. Sam Bingley, thanks for your time on the show.
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0: That is freedom. That is Farnsie. That's Preview A's Ballarat today. G'day, 26 after 10. I tell you what, freedom for me is lining up, the wind in your face about 60 metres out from goal, Sharon in hand, goes right through the middle. Then I usually wake up around about then, but it's going to be something like that about this time next week, next Thursday. It's the second iteration of PT's Most Accurate Kick, and we want you there to show off your footy talent, because the most accurate kicks across the men's division, women's division and kids' divisions will win some mighty fine prizes, including cash and meat from Midvale Quality Meats, trophies, certificates, all that sort of stuff, so you have got bragging rights. And of course, the low light, the definite low light of the morning will be PT and yours truly going head-to-head in another kick-off. It's all thanks to Midvale Quality Meats. 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
1: If it's happening in Ballarat, it's on 3BA's Ballarat Today.

0: Ballarat's own 3BA with the sound of the 80s right there, Lionel Richie. Bit of stamina for the young man all night long. It's 29 to 11. Nice story to tell you about today. They call it the CCCB, the Community Care Centre Ballarat. Now, it's a local charity that helps people who are setting up or rebuilding a home after a major life crisis. Now, rather than providing direct financial assistance, the centre supplies essential household items, things such as furniture, white goods, beds, the list goes on. It's a cracking idea, but they do need your support. Let's find out what's happening with the centre this morning as we welcome to the microphone Rhonda Svensson. Rhonda, good to see you. Good morning.
1: Likewise. Thank you for having us, Brett.
0: And local Rotarian and also part of the CCCB, it's Warren Payne. Warren, good morning to you.
2: Good morning.
0: This is a great idea, you two, one that you must be proud of. Rhonda, I'll throw to you first up. Is it achieving the aims that you first set out?
1: Yes, but there is absolutely more work to do. The demand is actually higher than we're able to service at this point in time.
0: So when you started it, it was kind of a bit of a mishmash going on, Rhonda. So you had this idea to pull it all together, work with the agencies and make it easier for people to re-establish their lives?
1: Yes, that's actually correct. And working then directly with the welfare agencies, it's in a coordinated approach and takes the stress off the recipients, you know, receiving these goods.
0: Warren, when you look at the stuff that you're collecting, for want of a better word, furniture, white goods, beds, tables, that's big stuff. Where do you store it all?
2: We store it all at the moment in a warehouse that we're very fortunate that the City of Ballarat are providing for us. So it's all kitted out with shelving. We have lifting aids, the whole works. So we have everything from beds, as you say, and white goods, right down to knives and forks. So it's all there ready for people if they've lost their house in a natural disaster like a bushfire, or if they've been homeless and provided with a house or rental through one of the welfare organisations.
0: Okay, so supporting people with natural disasters, homelessness, even victims of domestic and family
2: Absolutely.
0: Violence?
2: Absolutely. So we find that oftentimes people who are fleeing from domestic violence finish up homeless, and the unfortunate thing is if they're not provided with somewhere to live, they finish up going back into that very difficult situation.
0: Yeah, it can be a vicious circle, can't it? Rhonda, the items that you do donate, where do they come from?
1: Oh, they come from everything from deceased estates, where we have an entire house being donated to us, or people relocating or just simply upgrading their furniture and white goods. And also a lot of people generously go and buy particularly white goods like toasters and kettles and provide that directly to us for distribution.
0: And is it a problem keeping up with demand? Do you have enough stuff, so to speak?
1: Yes. Whilst the warehouse can look quite full at various times, it's amazing how quickly we end up with too much of one thing not enough of another.
0: Yeah. Warren, you mentioned the warehouse before and the city backing the centre, which is excellent, but that can't last forever. This is your next challenge, right?
2: Correct. Our next challenge is for us to actually acquire a warehouse and take the pressure off there. So what we're looking to do now is we've established a major fundraising effort to raise the funds to actually purchase the warehouse. We've now been going 2 years. We're very sustainable. We're now servicing well over 100 consignments a year. Many hundreds of people are benefiting from that a year. We're working with 19 welfare organisations across Ballarat and supporting other groups as well, like Shannon's Bridge for end-of-life care. We're sending some goods are going overseas, medical goods, actually acting as a hub now. So very, very sustained, but we do need our own home, and that's what we're looking to raise funds to purchase.
0: Does that have a price figure attached to it, Warren?
2: It does. It's a big one.
0: Yeah, we're looking,
2: in the vicinity of $2 million.
0: $2 million for a warehouse to be the size and have the scope that you need.
2: Be the hub, have the apron around it, have office facilities within it.
0: Right.
2: So,
0: yes. Is that realistic? Can you get there?
2: We believe so, yes. We've already got some substantial funds already donated. Now we're looking to work with some of the major philanthropic organisations, as well as state and federal and local government, to raise those funds. But first and foremost, as a community, we need to show that we can put our funds forward, and then we can go and talk to government or larger philanthropic philanthropic organisations. But the challenge for us at the moment is to raise, I think, at least 30% of that from our own community.
0: I've said it before on the show plenty of times, where would we be without our Rotarians, Warren? And you've just proven it again this morning. What an outstanding group of people. Now, Rhonda, we've touched on the fact that you get a lot of house lots, so everything comes. I guess a lot of it is not suitable to donate to people who are starting up again. So along comes your pop-up shop called the Spotted Bowerbird. Tell us about this.
1: Yes, yeah, so the Spotted Bowerbird was an initiative of actually one of our supporters that we found that we could act, there was just product and donations that we could not provide to people who we were setting up. So what that does, and it's just too good to go into landfill. Mm. Our savings of landfills are now in the hundreds of cubic metres we've prevented of product going into landfill.
0: Because you're selling it.
1: Yeah, because we're selling Smart. It and donating it, which is obviously from an environmental yeah. perspective, there's another big win for everybody, including the environment. So what we do is we look at the items in the warehouse, and if we don't think they're appropriate for our recipients through the welfare agencies, we move it off to our pop-up store, which is the Spotted Bowerbird, and that has been assisting us in this fundraising for our building fund.
0: So that'll be open in Tuppen Drive, Sebastopol, from 9 o'clock this Saturday morning.
1: Friday.
0: Excuse me, Rhonda. I would imagine some treasures to be found.
1: Yes, absolutely. There is some amazing things, and the quality is just incredible, and they are so unique. It's well worth a look through. Everything from artwork. I saw a lady very proudly walking around last week with a spoon. You know, I've been looking for this for so long. You know, so it's amazing. You know, it could be a piece of art, yeah. a piece of furniture, a crockery, Tupperware, all sorts of things.
0: So if we look at ways that we can support the centre, it's obviously the Spotted Bowerbird this Friday. You mentioned there's some gaps at times in the warehouse with what you haven't got. Is there anything that stands out at the moment there, Rhonda?
1: Oh, look, the best way to help us if you know, the community is able to. We have a donate now on our website, and that then enables us where we have a shortfall of a particular good and we watch when sales occur at the various white good providers, we then go and grab what we need, you know, to fill those gaps.
0: And I guess the other way, Warren is a philanthropist with a deep pockets. One of those people would be very handy at this point in time.
2: Very handy. We've already received funding for, during our establishment period up until now from groups like the Community Bank Buninyong
0: Great.
2: And from the Ballarat Foundation, as well as some very generous private donors. But yes, we're certainly looking to work with philanthropic organisations. We have what's called DGR status. So if anybody wishes to donate, that donation can be claimed as a tax deduction. So if anybody would like to donate, go onto our website or contact the Community Care Centre and love to talk to you.
0: Yeah, not every charity has DGR status, so that's quite significant.
2: It's very important, and you have to fulfil a considerable number of requirements to get that status, but it's something that is very important when it comes to receiving donations.
0: Thanks for unpacking the outstanding work, you two, this morning of the Community Care Centre Ballarat. You've done such great work over the last couple of years. Clearly more to be done. If you can help, please reach out to Rhonda and Warren from the centre. Guys, thanks for your time on the show.
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0: Piano Man, Mr. Billy Joel, The Big Shot. Haven't heard that for a while. 14 to 11, this is 3BA's Ballarat Today. I tell you what, it is not far away. A big deal on the country music scene is coming to Ballarat. Drumming Bird, Vic Park, Saturday, October 10. The big deal was the fact that Post Malone was going to be headlining. That's not the case. He's a scratching. Let's find out how it's impacted the event with the man behind Ballarat's Dusty Boots podcast. It's Liam Williamson. For this exercise, we're going to call him Shooter. Shooter, good morning. Good to see you, mate.
1: How are you, mate? It's good to be back in here.
0: Nice to have you back. I tell you what, getting your diary to align with this show, almost impossible. Where have you been lately?
1: I've been a very busy man. We've been right across the country to plenty of festivals. We've just come back from the Gympie Muster, which is up near Gympie. It's about 45k out of Gympie, and been up there for a few days doing a bit of MC duties and having a bit of fun, mate, along the way, a few interviews of artists, and then we're coming back to a really big run of festivals. It's, I guess you call it festival season.
0: Yeah.
1: So we're into Gilgandra, New South Wales. We're off to Danny Ute Muster, and then back here for the big one, which is Drumming Bird Ballarat.
0: Shooter, what you've managed to achieve here is remarkable. I mean, Dusty Boots has gone nuts, but for you to have to put down the tools, get to, you know, you're a tradie and travel the country, emceeing things, doing all these online reels, etc. Did you ever dream you'd land here?
1: Nah, definitely not, mate. I think when you start something off for a bit of fun with two mates sort of having a yarn over something that you love, you never expect it to turn into a business, let alone travel the countryside. I talk about how many flights I get to go on a year, and from about 18 to probably 22, 23, I don't think I went on a plane at all, and now, you know, I'm probably on a plane 20 times a year. So you never really expect it to happen, but we're really proud of what we sort of created in the country music scene, especially coming from Ballarat.
0: You're flying at the pointy end these days?
1: No, definitely not, mate. I'm just a general man.
0: So, Shooter, since you and I last spoke on the show about Drumming Bird, of course, we were talking up the big deal that was Post Malone. He's since pulled out. That's not just us, though, right?
1: Yeah, not just us, mate. So I think people think that it was just Drumming Bird that we got pulled out on. It wasn't that. It was also that the Asia and Australian tours got pulled. The reason behind that, we don't know yet if that ever comes out or not. So it's really disappointing to see him go, because I think a lot of people that were coming to that may have been just for Post Malone, and probably not country music people, could have fallen in love with country music being there for Post Malone and got to watch all the amazing acts that we've got there. So a little bit shattering on that sense, but some really good replacements that have come in.
0: Do you find that people might kind of turn their nose up, for want of a better phrase, at country music, then all of a sudden they go to one of these festivals, they get exposed to the sounds and the entertainment, and they're hooked?
1: Yeah, I definitely have seen it over the last few years, mate, from people that have, I've got mates in Ballarat that listen to the podcast from the start, and they're all pop and all the different genres, I guess, but then all of a sudden country music, because I was in it, they started to listen, and now their playlist is full of country music. So it's great to be a part of them, especially for rural Victoria. Country music's a big thing.
0: Yeah, you're going to be doing some real work. I sound like one of the cool kids.
1: Yeah.
0: I know what I'm talking about there. For Drumming Bird, doing some social media stuff for them.
1: Yeah, so we've just done a social media reel that's gone out this week, which was sort of promoting Ballarat. So for people that are coming to Ballarat, we don't want them just to come for Drumming Bird. We want them to stay for the weekend and enjoy, I guess, things like Sovereign Hill and the Wildlife Park and all the fun stuff around Ballarat and all the bars and restaurants that we have here. We want to showcase that. So done a little bit of that work, and then on the day also we'll do some social media to show people that aren't there what it's like, and hopefully we can get them along in the future.
0: We did hear straight away, Shooter, that when Post Malone cancelled, accommodation providers were getting calls that day saying, I'm out. What are you hearing on the ground at the moment? Have things built again?
1: Yeah, I think they have, mate. Look, the instant, I guess it's a knee-jerk reaction, we call it these days, don't we? A lot of things that happen that people just jump real quickly and pull out, which is a really sad thing to see, because we have so many great artists on that lineup. So I feel like some people would have pulled the plug, but I feel like accommodation was pretty banked up, mate, so them spots would have got taken very quickly, especially with Sam Barber and James Johnson coming in.
0: Yeah, well, they're two names that you mentioned to me the other day. Talk us through these entertainers. Just how big are they?
1: Sam Barber's huge, mate. We've seen him in December across Australia. He did a little bit of a tour, but he's one of them artists that he's got a song with Avery.
0: Painters, just how big are they?
1: Sam Barber's huge, mate. We've seen him in December across Australia. He did a little bit of a tour, but he's one of them artists that he's got a song with

0: him very quickly.
1: So James Johnston, Sam Barber, who else you're looking out for, Shooter?
0: Mate, James Johnston I wanted to touch on is someone that I absolutely love. This bloke is one of the kindest men I've ever met. He's a family man. He's so fun, but he puts one of the biggest shows on stage I've ever seen. He jumps around, doesn't move for the whole hour he's up there. So he's definitely one that people are going to fall in love with. He played at Strumming Bird locations last year, and to have him back again is an absolute credit to him. He's just pushed over 1 million streams a month on his music, so that shows how big he is as
1: that
0: well.
1: That is huge, isn't it? Do you get to meet many of these stars?
0: I do get to spend a bit of time with these guys, and over the years become mates with some of them as well, and it's an absolute pleasure to be mates with people that are really killing it in the in that space of country music where it's starting to build and get probably really popular, I guess. So really nice people. They're all normal. They just get a cool job.
1: Do you get a bit of the fanboy syndrome going on, the sort of that starry eyes thing?
0: No. Just
1: I find it
0: very lucky to be able to talk to them all of the time, mate, or spend some time with them. So it's always a pleasure.
1: good on you. It's a great story. Liam Shooter Williamson is my guest, one of the voices behind the Ballarat podcast. Born and bred here. It's called Dusty Boots. Now, you're making more than just a day of it with Strumming Bird, Shooter. You've got an official pre-party at the Market Hotel the day prior. Tell us what's lined up.
0: We thought we weren't busy enough, mate, so we thought we'd throw another one in there. So the Market Hotel, we went to them and we said, look, we want to bring people to Ballarat on the Friday night and get them around the city, I guess. So we decided that the Market Hotel would have a pre-party and showcase more country music. Mm-hmm. So Michael Honan, he's a local Mortlake lad. We've got him singing along. And we've also got Cassidy Jewell. So she's a young girl from Ballarat. She's only 18, and we really wanted to showcase her country music because we've seen her around the scene. So we've got her in, mate. They're only $35 a ticket. You can get them at www.dustybootspodcast.com. And it's all about getting everyone together the night before Strumming Bird and having a little bit of fun, listening to some country music.
1: It's not just the artist you've got coming along to the market, but you've got country music influencers. Yep. Is that a thing these days?
0: These days, mate, there's plenty of them. So there's plenty of people in the country scene that people love to watch their social media. And I guess they never get to meet the person behind social media because they're all over Australia. So we want to showcase some of them people that, you know, people sit in their lounge rooms every night and watch their videos. We want to get them there so people can enjoy their company.
1: How do we get those tickets, Shooter?
0: You can just go to thedustybootspodcast.com.au and you'll find them on there. Come along. It'll be a whole heap of fun, and we can't wait to be at the Market Hotel once again.
1: And what's next for you, Shooter? I mean, you've kind of alluded to it being country music festival season. You've got a big end to the year.
0: Yeah, off to Gold Coast for a little bit, mate, and then up to New South Wales to Gilgandra. So we'll spend 4 days there. It's a little country meet there and a lot of country artists once again. And then Danny Utmaster will be a big one, doing a bit of emceeing at Danny Utmaster this year. So they're probably expecting another 20,000 there or more. So really looking forward to that. And then, yeah, really keen for Strumming Bird Ballarat, for it to be in our own location on the doorstep, not have to travel too far, to be able to enjoy the weekend with my family. It'll be really fun.
1: How many people were we expecting, do you know?
0: I think they were originally talking 30,000. That may take a little bit of a dint from the Post Malone, but I still think we'll be 20 to 25 plus there on the day.
1: Wow, still a good crowd, isn't it? And as you say, they're not only coming for the concert, the festival, they're staying, they're playing, they're eating, they're spending. It's got to be good for our town. Yep. Hey, Shooter, can I have a little wager with you? Can I wager that next time you and I connect, you will have flown at the pointy end of a plane, okay?
0: Oh, I've been there once before, but it's only on rare occasions, mate.
1: Liam Shooter Williamson from Dusty Boots, love your work. Thanks for your time.
0: Thanks, mate.
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1: G'day, it's Tom Parry with your local news first. The family of a motorcyclist who died in a crash on the Western Highway has urged people not to politicise his death. In a statement shared with the media, relatives of 71-year-old Peter Tickey Mason say they wish for him to be remembered for the life he lived, the people he loved, and the memories he leaves behind. Victoria Police is continuing to clamp down on domestic violence in the region, with two specialist workers now embedded at Ballarat Police Station. They form part of the Alexis Family Violence Response Model, which aims to support high-risk victim survivors and target repeat offending. And in sport, we now know why Brendan Joyce won't be coaching the Ballarat Miners women next year. The club says he only had a 12-month contract after coming back from overseas, with the constant travel from Melbourne proving too much of a commitment. That's the latest in your local news.
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2: I'm Phoebe Humphrey. A victory for the nation's veterans, with the federal government scrapping plans to limit their spending on healthcare. Labor had proposed a $5,000 cap but has backed down following fierce backlash. Independent Senator Jackie Lambie says the cap was cruel and should never have been proposed.
3: So just so for the veterans out there, it's a win for you today, for all of you that come up here, for all the Australian supporters, and there are millions of you. Thank you, because we could not do it without you.
2: The Social Services Minister says Labor's migration policy will lower our intake in a sensible way. We already know there'll be a crackdown on the family members of international students, but Tanya Plibersek has told the ABC there's little wriggle room for skilled migrants.
4: Our health system, our aged care system, our agricultural sector wouldn't work without overseas migration. We need to make sure that that continues, but in a way that meets Australia's needs, puts Australia's needs first.
2: There are calls for more transparency amid revelations that police have disrupted four major terrorism plots since the Bondi attack. Five people have been charged over the alleged plots. And a new study has found male blue-collar workers are at the highest risk of suicide. The national study out of RMIT and the University of Melbourne revealing suicide rates among construction and mining labourers were 3 to 4 times higher than other industries. If you or someone you know needs support, contact Lifeline on 13 11 14.
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2: In sport, Toby Green is leaving the Giants. The GWS skipper has announced he wants to go back to Victoria and join Geelong. The Cats offering the 32-year-old a 3-year contract, and he'll head there an unrestricted free agent. And looks like we won't be seeing Ryan Pappenhausen in the NRL next year. The former Storm Premiership player announced his shock retirement last year and has told Nine his mind hasn't changed from then.
5: Have a year away from footy and see how I feel. And I sit here nearly 12 months later and I'm pretty content with my decision.
2: That's the latest news and sport.
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0: Ballarat Airport Shuttle Bus, departing Ballarat up to 11 times a day, 7 days a week. They'll transport you to and from Melbourne Airport. 3BA weather.
9: Here I say, cloudy for our Thursday, although it looks to be breaking up at the moment. Plenty of blue sky out there. Light winds, 14 is our max. Going to add 4 to that tomorrow. 18 is the top. Maybe a bit of fog, bit of frost, then a mostly sunny day. Going to be chilly to start with, though, 2 the overnight low. Saturday, lovely, sunny and 21. Sunday, partly cloudy. You like 21? You've got it. We'll aim for that again. Currently at Snake Valley, it's jumped up 1 to 9.
0: If it's happening in Ballarat, it's on 3BA's Ballarat Today with Brett Mack.
9: It is hour two of this Thursday edition of the show, and our sustainability campaigner returns today. We'll take you out to Cremona Chalet and School on the outskirts of Ballarat. It's the wonderful Kate Cerullo today. Going to unpack her love of chooks and, of course, eggs. You'll be amazed what she gets up to out there at Cremona. Kate, at around a quarter to 12 this morning. Lee McGrath, just before that, the man who's revived the Mining Exchange gold shop in Ballarat. Going to be looking at what he's been selling recently. We're going to talk some scrap gold this morning. And, excitingly, a new TV series that is set to put Ballarat on the map with Mr. McGrath front and centre. Up next, though, time is ticking to have your say on the four-bin curbside waste system. Is it working at your place, or could we do better? We'll get the latest with Councillor Jim Rinaldi from the North Ward next.
0: 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You can contact Brett right now via our shows page at 3ba.com.au.

0: music, more of it. It's got to be 3DA with tunes like that. Hey, Bon Jovi. And always 10 after 11 as we introduce a man to the mic who seems to be always running. It's our running counsellor returning to the show today from the North Ward, Mr. Jim Rinaldi. G'day, Jim. Good to see you.
1: Thank you, Brett. Good morning to you.
0: You're still strapping on the Dunlop volleys every other morning, are you?
1: Yeah, only 4 days a week.
0: Oh, you've cut back to only 4 days a week. I know you've been busy on the land recently too. Some fencing jobs, hey?
1: Yeah, some fencing jobs. We have a few kangaroos and they...
0: like to keep you busy.
1: There's plenty of things to keep me busy, but that's one of them at the moment.
0: Yeah, rainfall, Jim. What about rainfall?
1: Yeah, rainfall's
0: wet been winter. Excellent. Has that been good for you?
1: Yeah, it's been very good. The rain has been very good. Dams now that are full, that probably haven't been full for 4 or 5 years, probably. Right across the municipality.
0: It's good to see, isn't it?
1: Oh, it's really good, Brett.
0: Yeah. There we go. Our ag report over with Councillor Rinaldi this morning. Jim, let's talk some town hall stuff today. And a lot of debate when it comes to the four bin waste system. Consultation is open right now. When it was first rolled out, Councillor, what did you think about it?
1: It's interesting, Brett. We're in a rural area. I thought that four bins was probably unnecessary where we are, but having, and I guess being, we as humans, we don't like change as such, and when you introduce another, something else, oh, hang on a minute. But I found that I've become used to it, and I think it's very good.
0: It's interesting, though, Jim, you were telling me that the purple-lidded bin, which is the glass recycling bin, you put out for the first time...
1: Yep.
0: This week, and the scheme's been going how long now? 6 months or so?
1: It has been quite a while.
0: So that's interesting because I use my glass recycling bin every month. I think the neighbours must be putting their wine bottles. I think that's what's going on there, Jim.
1: I've heard different, Brett.
0: But so we're all a little different. We do have glass to recycle, but some people might not need it every month. But, I mean, that's how the system has to work. It can't be ad hoc, can it?
1: No, that's right. It's been going since November 25.
0: Oh, November,
1: So it's been quite a while. But anyway, it worked on Wednesday. I've been collecting since Wednesday. That's the first time that one's been out. And I came home and the bin's gone. Or not gone, but the glass is gone from. So that's very good.
0: The other big change has been the introduction of FOGO, Food Organics Garden Organics, which go into those green bags we're initially supplied with. We've had this debate before and I got nowhere, but we only get one roll before we have to buy another one. I'm a fan of FOGO, popping it straight into the green waste bin. What sort of feedback are you getting from ratepayers in the North Ward?
1: Yeah, it's different because it's a lot of rural area as well. Mm. And so they've got their, whether it's their dogs or their cats or their horses or their cows, can have that sort of food, and sometimes pigs as well. So, but one size doesn't fit all, but it's working through the system so everybody has an opportunity to use it or not to use it as we go forward.
0: Yeah, so I guess, because you've got some stock on your land, I guess scraps would often go to them.
1: Yes, I do, Brett.
0: Maybe home gardeners would already be putting their scraps in the compost.
1: Correct.
0: On a smallish, central block. It's been really convenient for us. It'll be interesting to see what feedback you get. What are you expecting, Jim, with your crystal ball out, what are you expecting the Ballarat community to tell you about the four bin system?
1: Brett, it will vary a little. As I said, some of the rural areas will be not happy about the FOGO bin and so forth. But overall, we've got to look after our community, all our constituents. We have to look after them, whether they have small blocks, big blocks, or farms. And that's how we need to do it. We just can't specialise in one area. So give everybody the opportunity. If you use it, well and good. If you don't, that's fine. And if you have an issue with that, just get on to my say and say how you feel.
0: Yep, now is the time to have your say on the four bin system up until September 30. Jim, the Ageing Well strategy on exhibition. Now, this is interesting. Hundreds of people have been involved in the initial draft of this strategy. In fact, over 600, and four clear themes came through when it came to ageing in our town.
1: Yep. It's interesting, Brett. Creating a community where people feel connected and included, supporting older residents to stay active in there and engaged, ensuring people can access information, services and support, creating safe and welcoming environments for everyone.
0: Okay, so they're the themes that have come through. It's interesting, too, when you talk about people with a few years on the clock, Jim, fun fact for you, almost one in three Ballarat residents are aged 55 years or older. So creating an age-friendly city is an important thing to do.
1: It's so important, Brett. Everybody wants to feel connected to the to our cities and have areas where we can go to and feel supported and friendships and so forth, Brett. It's very, very important.
0: Can I ask you about your personal experiences, Jim? You know, you've been on this planet a little while now as an older Ballarat resident. How do you find living here? Can we do better in spaces?
1: I think, Brett, we do very well. And you're moving that area too, Brett,
0: I must add. Yeah, okay. You're quite right.
1: I think we do it very, very well. There's lots of areas we can get involved in, lots of committees and volunteering areas where we can if we want to. But it's just it's people sometimes want to and some don't want to, so they feel isolated. So, but we have a lot of these strategies right throughout our communities into the our areas as well. And they're there, you just got to go onto the site or to Ballarat and find out where these areas are that you can associate and mix with other people, which is very good.
0: Yeah, I had a charity on the show not that long ago, and their function was to get younger people engaging with older people because one of the biggest problems they saw was that connectedness and loneliness, Jim. And it's interesting that connecting and belonging as one of the four themes is number one. So that's important for us as people.
1: Yeah, it's very important, Brett. The volunteers, I have a lot to do with the volunteers in all the different areas, especially the outlying areas. And they need help. Some of those are getting a little older, but finding the people who have the time to commit to, whether it's, you know, one night a month or one night every 3-4 months, whatever, to support the communities in these areas. Like, volunteering is a major right through our municipality. If we haven't got the volunteers, a lot of responsibility has got to come back to the council. I'm talking about now halls and committees like that and recreation committees that are volunteers in our, you know, right through our community, Brett. So this is a pretty important area.
0: The draft Ageing Well in Ballarat strategy out now for your say. You can have your say up until Friday, October 2. My guest this morning is Councillor Jim Rinaldi from the City of Ballarat's North Ward, a man with a recently fixed bike that hasn't been anywhere. That's what my mail tells me this morning. Jim, are you going to be joining Biketober this year?
1: I will, Brett. I think I got it fixed. I think it'll be either over 12 months ago, to be honest. And it hasn't...
0: You haven't spun the pedals in anger once, have you?
1: I haven't spun the pedals at all.
0: I mean, that's okay for you.
1: I do move it around the shed, but I don't...
0: Well, you do a lot of running. You're forgiven. But seriously, Biketober is back, and it's time to register now. This is about getting people on their bike for the fourth year in a row. And it actually helps council plan future bike paths and connections, I understand.
1: Yeah. It encourages healthy and active lifestyle and promotes sustainable transport choices. More people riding can help reduce traffic congestion, of course, and it supports a more connected community. But you've done this a few times, Brett.
0: Yeah, I have.
1: So you've got a lot of experience.
0: I ride to and from the Ballarat Today studio Monday to Friday, and I simply register, then I log that ride, and they send you little messages of, goodwill, keep it up, all that sort of stuff. And I represent 3BA and our K's all add up, and it's a little bit competitive. So, it's a lot of fun to do. And I read here there's a $4,000 major prize if you register to spend on a holiday of your choice.
1: Yes, how good is that, Brett?
0: That would be all right, wouldn't it?
1: So good. Plus a lot of other $100 vouchers and bike servicing is available. Perhaps I could get my bike serviced.
0: doesn't need servicing, Councillor. It needs riding.
1: if there is oil in it, it probably need a change of oil.
0: You can register now at lovetoride.net / Australia and listen to Frank Clark for Buy, Swap and Sell, where Councillor Rinaldi's bike will be reliably for sale this Saturday morning. Jim, always good to see you. Thanks for your time on the show.
1: Thank you, Brett.
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0: Good Aussie stuff, dragging it through the A's. Ballarat today, what's turning into a good-looking Thursday morning. Nice to see the sun poking through. And there we go with some rain. Sound effects right on cue from Dragon. Has the world gone mad? Hey, it wasn't that long ago, just down the road from us in Lydiard Street North, that the Mining Exchange Gold Shop had been shut for what seemed like forever. It was sitting there empty. Great business, great tourist attraction. Doing nothing. Well, things have changed. It is open. It is alive and well, thanks to this man as we reconnect with Mr. Lee McGrath. Good morning to you, Lee.
1: Good morning. How are you going?
0: Mate, I'm great. How are you going up there? It's a pretty gully on the farm in New South Wales at the moment, hey?
1: Yes, and I'm loving it. The sun's out. It's 22 degrees and I'm in a T-shirt.
0: Living the dream, Lee. Living the dream.
1: Everybody in Ballarat will be jealous.
0: Hey, how long now since you swung open the doors at the gold shop again?
1: Well, we opened it slowly early March, April.
0: Yeah.
1: And it's just started to ramp right up now. All the scaffolding's down, and we're really ready to rock and roll. We've got all our paperwork, all our systems are in place now. So, yeah, we've been operating pretty much about 3-4 months. Pretty busy, actually. It's been good.
0: Good to hear. Got some really exciting news to talk about in just a tick when it comes to TV, Lee McGrath. First up, though, I got a bit excited. I was on your socials. I saw that you had sold a natural gold nugget at 8.42 grams for just over 2K. You said to me, McDonald, you ain't seen nothing yet. What have you got in stock now?
1: Right. So it's not actually in stock in the shop because it's too big.
0: Yeah.
1: So we were commissioned late last week to sell a nugget that's 908 grams in size.
0: Wow.
1: It's the shape of Australia. You turn it around on its end, it looks like a dog. It's 99.06% purity, and it's a Victorian nugget. So it's about to go up on the socials. It's about to go up to be sold.
0: How much?
1: It's going to be $350,000.
0: Oh, caramba. You are kidding me. What is the price of gold doing at the moment? I think it's been at historical high levels, has it not?
1: Yeah, it has. It has dipped a bit since we last spoke. Obviously, with what's going on in the Middle East, it's really made that it's quite volatile. It's still around the 6,000 Australian mark. It dropped last night by about 1.2%. But it's just moving every day. So right now, it's how long it's going to sit where it is. Is it going to go higher? Is it not? It's a real wait and see. But at the moment, we're just getting a lot of people cashing in while it is so good. While it is around this $6,000 mark, they're bringing in their old scrap jewellery, which is what we want.
0: Yeah, well, that's a big part of what you're doing at the Mining Exchange Gold Shop, isn't it? Appealing to people who've got stuff kicking around at home, might be a little on the valuable side. You're happy to take it off their hands for cash?
1: Yeah, well, it's not actually for cash, because we don't do cash. It's an electronic transfer.
0: Yeah.
1: But, there is. There's a lot. People really don't understand how much they have. If you're looking at an 18-carat ring, for example, they weigh about 8 grams. 18 carats, 75% pure. So you're looking at 75% of that 8 grams. So you're looking at probably about $1,000, over $1,000.
0: Do you find a lot of people have absolutely no idea just what value they're sitting on?
1: Yeah, and that's one of the good things about the shop. And we've got a special machine in there, that's what's called an XRF machine, which actually punches in and takes a reading 6 microns inside the actual piece of jewellery, which can then tell us exactly what it is. So some people don't know if it's gold, if it's white gold, if it's silver, if it's pure silver, if it's sterling. Then this machine gives us a report, an 86-element report, of what's actually in that particular bit of jewellery.
0: Gee, the tech is clever. Hey, Lee, just back to that gold nugget you spoke about, all 908 grams of it. I left my chequebook at home today, so that's a little unfortunate. Oh. Yeah, I know you're disappointed. Seriously, though, where do buyers come from for a nugget like that? Who's got a lazy 350K to invest?
1: Oh, there's people all around the world. So there's people through America, through Europe, and there's Australian collectors. There is Australian collectors here that they have this money and putting it into gold, and this nugget particularly is even more valuable because it's over our 22 carat. When you go over 22 carat, it's classed as bullion. So this nugget is actually bullion, which again steps it up to another group of investors because having bullion is used for different purposes to just a bit of small gold, so to speak.
0: So are people doing this really, Lee, because they just love gold or they love the shape, or are they doing it for investment purposes?
1: Both.
0: Yeah.
1: Some of them have a lot of disposable income, a lot of disposable money, and they do it for both. A lot of people believe that gold's been a stable commodity forever, and people now, with the way the world's going, are going back to gold and having these bullion bars and having... Many of us have got a 900 gram bar lying around, but 5 gram and 10 gram bars, people are starting to lean towards that just to have a little bit of a safe haven.
0: And of course, Lee, when it comes to gold, too much of it is never enough, so we need to go and find it. And that's another big part of the business at the Mining Exchange Gold Shop is your prospecting tours. You were telling me you've got some internationals on the way to go on tour with you.
1: Yeah, I get we pretty much get internationals every month now. So I've got a couple from the UK turning up this afternoon, and one from New Zealand, and another local guy. So we'll have four of them out at Pretty Gully this weekend, walking around finding some gold.
0: And do you do like Sovereign Hill do? Do you just sprinkle a little bit in before they arrive?
1: No, you got to find it. So I actually teach people how to read the ground, and that's what I do.
0: Right.
1: What I've found teaching these tours is people will come with an expectation to find an ounce of gold. It's not how this game works. So you've got to teach people how it is. It's hard work. And you've got to read the ground, do your research, and be in the right spot to find gold. If you don't do that, you won't find it.
0: So you went out 10 times. How many times in 10 would you expect to find it?
1: Me, 10.
0: Oh, are you
1: Someone
0: serious?
1: Else, probably three.
0: You back yourself to be 100% accurate.
1: Well, in a whole day, if I don't get a bit of gold, I'm pretty disappointed.
0: Yeah. And sorry, I was speaking over you before that.
1: It does happen. It happens a lot. Most people will go out. They'll have donut days. but it just depends on where you are. I focus on one property. And knowing one property, there's multiple spots here I can go to get some gold. Because I know it's there. You just got to go and dig it out.
0: But the punters are about 3 out of 10, which still is not too bad given their lack of experience.
1: It's just experience. And knowing your ground. A lot of prospectors will go to different ground every time they go out. They've got to learn the ground every time. You're better off focusing on an area, focusing on some ground, learning it, and then you'll get the results.
0: Lee McGrath is my guest this morning, the man behind Ballarat's Mining Exchange Gold Shop. Now, Lee, last time you and I spoke, you alluded to a bit more TV. We know about your gold wars down under and adventure gold diggers. However, you had something else brewing in the background that you couldn't really talk a whole lot about. However, that has changed. The deal has been done. What can you tell us this morning?
1: All right, well, it's a bit exciting. So we finished season 2 of Gold Wars Down Under last week, actually, only last Tuesday, Monday. And then on Tuesday, we started a brand new show that Discovery has picked up and a local channel here has picked up. I'm not sure if I can actually say who it is yet. So at the moment, it's named as Gold Porn Down Under, which will be based around the Mining Exchange Gold Shop of what we do, how we buy and sell gold and trade.
0: You actually sent me through what you call the sizzle when you were trying to get this show up, Lee, and boy, it looks entertaining because you get some real characters into that shop and, I guess that some people are ecstatic with what they hear from you. Some might think they've got something pretty special, but it's actually not.
1: It's just not. Yeah, it's real. It's, well, as you saw, it's a bit of everything, from whether it's someone being so excited to someone bringing in some jewellery that was given to them. It's not worth anything. It's a bit disappointing when you think you're going to get a $20,000 bit of jewellery that's worth nothing.
0: So the Doco crew have been on site already, Lee, but they're coming back later on this month. We might even get them in the Ballarat Today studio. What do you reckon?
1: No, I reckon they might wander up the road. Yeah, he's back. Brad's back next week, so he'll be back about every fortnight. He's going to come back. It's going to be pretty busy now right up until January. So if you are coming into the shop, there will be signs on the door that we will be filming inside the shop. So if you don't want to be filmed, you just need to let us know just to make sure that you're not captured anywhere. But other than that, it's business as usual.
0: And
1: that's
0: it's
1: what we do.
0: It's going to be a big deal for our town too, Lee, isn't it? This is going to show off Ballarat.
1: Yeah, well, it's about the history as well. It's not just gold. And as we know, Ballarat is gold. So the amount of views it's going to get through Discovery is it's quite phenomenal. Like, we should be 10 million, 15 million plus per season. Mm. So people come from all over the world when they hear about gold, and they want to tick it off their bucket list. So there's plenty of operators around town too that's really going to help the tourism, I think.
0: Yeah, I think you're absolutely right. So look for it on your TV screen soon. Shooting in Ballarat again soon. Gold Pawn Down Under, featuring this man, Mr. Lee McGrath from the Mining Exchange Gold Shop. We'll let you get back to the Pretty Gully Farm there, Lee. Thanks for your time on the show.
1: Thank you, and we'll see you very soon.
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3: Do you think you're smarter than the average primary school student when it comes to spelling, Brett Mack?
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3: No, I wouldn't have thought so either. 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Now, news.com.au decided to go round to some of their crew in the news.com.au office, and there's quite a few of them apparently could spell connoisseur or diarrhea correctly.
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0: Prince just cruising around in that little red Corvette and what's turning into a good-looking Thursday morning over our town. This is 3BA's Ballarat Today. G'day, it's a quarter to 12. Question for you this morning. What came first, the chicken or the egg? Yes, we're getting all deep and meaningful as we take you out to Cremona Chalet and School. And welcome back to the show, our sustainability campaigner, always with some great ideas. It's Miss Kate Saruye. Hello, Kate.
1: Hello, Brett.
0: Do you know the answer to that question?
1: No. It's a philosophical question, one debate.
0: It is, and the debate will rage on. You love your chooks, though. Love your eggs, don't you?
1: I do. I'm not all that crazy about eggs anymore. I used to be, but I love chooks. So, yeah, I give away a lot of eggs.
0: You describe your chooks as fun. How come?
1: Oh, well, they run around and they do tricks. They play with my goats. That's hilarious. And they just run around and they do the peacock sort of displays himself and the geese honk and the guinea fowl are busy everywhere sort of twittering and making their funny little swearing noises. Yeah.
0: I reckon there's a YouTube video there, your chooks playing with your goats. That sounds outrageous. Kate, you also say to me, though, that it's not necessarily a cheap thing to do, rearing chooks.
1: Absolutely not, Brett. Look, it probably is if you've got a big family and a big veggie garden and lots of scraps and you only keep a few chooks, enough for, you know, for your family. But the way I keep them, which is a bit ridiculous, no, it's not economical at all because I have to buy in food. But I'm passionate about rare breeds, so that's one of my main motivations.
0: Yeah, we'll talk about some of the breeds in just a tick, but you're off your eggs just a little bit at the moment, but what you do love is those excess roosters, right?
1: Yes, well, the excess roosters, I dispatch of them. Sometimes they're a bit older when they're dispatched, but I eat them. Mm.
0: Some chooks have longer laying seasons than others.
1: Yes, so the classic Isa Browns, which everybody loves, or Highlines, which are almost the same thing, they lay prolifically. They lay absolutely amazingly till they're about 18 months old, which is when all the commercial breeders and egg producers sell them off for a very cheap price, and that's because their egg-laying diminishes. But other breeds lay well into old age.
0: Right. And do you find chicken people have their favourite breeds, Kate?
1: They absolutely do. I have friends who breed all sorts of different chooks. And I've met wonderful people through Dorkings. a very good friend who's turning 80 this weekend, actually, who is a fellow Dorking breeder. So, yeah, look, people, They say they're the best chooks and they have their reasons, so we all compete a bit.
0: That's another debate raging in the background, hey?
1: Absolutely.
0: what about the leghorns, the old school layers? Do you love them?
1: I do. I think they're fantastic, and they're a bit hard to get at the moment. I've got black leghorns, and I've got some bantam leghorns, and one white one, which I won at the Kingston show. The old traditional white leghorns were fabulous layers and wonderful birds. So I don't know why. I think Highlines just and Isa Browns took over because they lay more prolifically.
0: Okay, that would make sense. These days, though, Kate, at Cremona, you're mainly doing Dorkings, is that right?
1: Yeah, Dorkings, I come from the English town of Dorking in England, and they were allegedly brought to England by the Romans, and the Romans bred them because they have very big breasts, so they're great eating. They're also faithful layers. They're extremely docile sorts of hens, and they live for a very long time. So I breed silver-laced Dorkings, and I really like them. The hens are brown and look a bit like thrushes, I suppose, but the roosters are this magnificent teal colour and quite big, and they strut around showing off.
0: look at me. You've also got some bantams?
1: I've got some bantams, some English game bantams, which have been given to me by a fellow who's passionate about them, and apparently I've managed to breed some very good ones. So occasionally we swap and he gives me his that aren't showable and takes away the ones that I've bred.
0: Go, you'll be on the show circuit before we know it, Kate Saruye.
1: Oh, don't think so.
0: Now, when it comes to your favourite eggs, they're not from chooks at all.
1: No, my favourite eggs are pheasant eggs. I just love them. They're so sweet. And when I bred pheasants, which I don't at the moment, I used to eat a lot of Caesar salads, and they make Caesar salads taste fabulous. They're prolific layers, pheasants, or just the ordinary pheasants are, the ordinary wild-type pheasants, not the Reeves or the, you know, fancy Amhersts. But they're beautiful, beautiful eggs.
0: Now, talk us through some other layers, Kate, you're familiar with, and let's start with guinea fowl. You described them as noisy and hilarious.
1: They are. I've just been given one that was too noisy by...
0: Oh, too noisy.
1: For a fellow, he rang me up. He said, "You'll take it, won't you? It's driving me and my neighbours crazy in Clones." So he came to live with me, or she. I don't know which one it is. They look, well, they're prolific in Africa. So they look like, to me, they look like little African paintings. And they rush around saying, "Beetle, beetle," you know, something like that. So they look like, to me, they look like little African paintings. And they rush around saying, "Beetle, beetle."

0: describe them as having a short and secretive laying season.
1: Yes, well, they don't really lay. Peahens don't really lay till they're about two, so mine should be coming up for laying, so I'm watching whether they're laying secretly somewhere. Mm. They lay on the ground, which is a problem because foxes find their eggs or find their chicks. So I try to lock them up when they're laying, but I adore peacocks and peahens. I just think they're fabulous.
0: And fun fact, Kate, you once owned a partridge. Is that true?
1: I did. I bought one from a chap who I hope still breeds them out at Newlyn. And I had it for some time, but it escaped. They're a bit like pheasants. They're not really meant for keeping in cages at all.
0: Yeah, no. It's probably looking for a pear tree.
1: It probably was, and I didn't have one at the time.
0: No, yeah. There you go. There's the problem. What about quail? You're big fans of them?
1: I am a huge fan. I don't have them at the moment, but I used to breed a lot of them. I love them because they lay when they're 6 weeks old, so you don't have to wait long. And their eggs are beautiful. They're very tiny and they're speckled. They're very pretty. So you can boil them, put them in a bowl, and people just peel them and pop them in their mouths and one gulp and they're gone.
0: Perfect size, the absolute perfect size. Our sustainability campaigner is Kate Cerruye on Ballarat Today. Kate, we're just about done for time. One final question coming your way. You've said that at the top that they're not overly cheap when you haven't got a large family, etc. So my question to you is, why keep your own chooks?
1: I just think they're fun and they're also very educational. They're great for kids. If you've got an incubator and a brooder, which I do, kids can watch the whole process. And that's been wonderful for my grandchildren and foster children when we had them and kids who stayed here. So it's just fantastic to watch.
0: And you're going to be blogging about all things chooks and eggs on your Cremona Facebook page, no doubt, Kate?
1: I do regularly. I regularly talk about my chooks and what they're up to.
0: I know you love them just as much as your goats do. Kate Cerruye, love your work on the show. Thanks for your time.
1: Okay, no worries, Chris. Bye.
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0: And whoosh, there goes another edition of the program. Thanks for your company today. Some interesting folk on it. And we're going to bat up and do it again tomorrow from 10. Tom's in next with a local news first update. Looking forward to catching you for the Happy Friday edition. Until then, be kind to each other.
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Music and more of it, Ballarat's 3BA 102.3. Abracadabra from the Steve Miller Band. It is the 80s lunch hour, and that was a big hit for the Steve Miller Band back when this was one of our favourite things to drink.

0: Yes, of course, it was the right drink for beautiful people, and the beautiful person who appeared in that particular ad was Elle Macpherson, a much younger Elle Macpherson back in 1982. We'll continue the 80s lunch hour next with Crowded House.
1: That's why I tell you.
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2: 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Now, back to the 80s lunch, thanks to Mercedes-Benz, 127 Main Road on Ballarat's 3BA.

0: Ballarat's own 3BA 102.3 with the 80s lunch hour in excess and original sin from the year where... Sadly, the Sullivans television series came to an end and it was 1983. Sorry, the tears are just flowing freely now. Yeah, 1983. We're going to continue the 80s lunch hour shortly with Smokey Robinson. Oh, yeah. 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

0: Canada music and more of it. Ballarat's 3BA 102.3, the 80s lunch hour. David Bowie with China Girl from the year where this happened.
1: He's done it. Pat Cash is the new champion. And Ian Barclay there, his coach since Pat was 11, as thrilled as everybody around this packed arena. A standing ovation now for Pat Cash. And his father, absolutely overjoyed. And Pat, well, I don't know where he's going.
0: Yes, he went for a little bit of a climb. How exciting was that? I remember watching that in bed. Back in 1987, Pat Cash winning the men's singles title at Wimbledon. Now, from the team behind Australian True Crime comes a brand new podcast. 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
1: G'day, it's Tom Parry with your local news first. The family of a motorcyclist who died in a crash on the Western Highway has urged people not to politicise his death. In a statement shared with the media, relatives of 71-year-old Peter Tickey Mason say they wish for him to be remembered for the life he lived, the people he loved, and the memories he leaves behind. Victoria Police is continuing to clamp down on domestic violence in the region, with two specialist workers now embedded at Ballarat Police Station. They form part of the Alexis Family Violence Response Model, which aims to support high-risk victim survivors and target repeat offending. And in sport, we now know why Brendan Joyce won't be coaching the Ballarat Miners women next year. The club says he only had a 12-month contract after coming back from overseas, with the constant travel from Melbourne proving too much of a commitment. That's the latest in your local news.
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2: Hey there, I'm Brooke Seychelle. Fierce backlash has forced the government to back down on plans to introduce a health cap for the nation's veterans. Labor had proposed a $5,000 limit, but the laws were facing certain defeat in the Senate. Nationals leader Matt Canavan says it was a mistake from the start.
3: This heartless and cruel cap on health services to our veterans should never have come into place. We never should have asked our veterans to go into battle again after already serving our nation.
2: Meantime, the coalition claims Labor's reported immigration reforms will be just more of the same. The government will unveil its policy later today, with the visa hoppers and the family members of international students expected to be targeted. But opposition leader Angus Taylor says it still doesn't reduce net migration.
4: There's no change to the targets. And let's be clear, Labor has never reached its immigration targets. It's not reached a single target. It's clear here that they're not even going to reduce those targets or get to them based on historical experience.
2: One Nation leader Pauline Hanson has teamed up with Independents Fatima Payman and Day Lee to call out staffing double standards in Canberra. The trio are calling on the PM to provide fair staffing allocations for independent and minor party politicians before Parliament returns next month. And Australia's favourite blue heeler is headed to our coins. The Royal Australian Mint has unveiled a new collectible $1 bluey coin that pays tribute to the beloved backyard cricket episode.
0: Metrol. Better service, better advice, better building solutions.
2: The Hawks could roll out two rucks in Saturday's AFL prelim against Brisbane at the G. Coach Sam Mitchell says Ned Reeves is in the frame to partner Lloyd Meek.
5: Reeves's been out for a couple of weeks, but he's physically available now, so he's one of the decisions that we'll make over the next 24 hours.
2: And fixtures have been locked in for week 3 of the NRL finals, with the Dolphins to play at Suncorp on Friday, September 25. They'll face either the Roosters or Sharks, while the Panthers game gets underway at Accor the next day against the winner of the Warriors Knights game. That's the latest in news and sport.
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8: 3BA weather.
9: Cloudy today, we're heading for a top of 14. Getting down to 2 tonight, heading for 18 tomorrow. Mostly sunny. Saturday, beautiful and sunny and heading for 21 and 23 the top for Sunday and partly cloudy.
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1: Remember when Madonna ruled the charts? Kylie was just starting out, and every Friday night had a killer soundtrack. It was the decade of big hair and even bigger hits from Bon Jovi. Duran Duran. Juices like wine, and I'm hungry like the wolf. And Rick Springfield. So if you love the 80s as much as we do, then tease up the hair and crank up the volume and relive the decade that got it right. 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

0: Ballarat Zone 3BA 102.3. That is Martika and Toy Soldiers. It is Jules and Caroline's Cancer Trivia Night is being held this Saturday, and it's at the Ballarat Greyhound Track. If you would like to get involved and you want some more details, go to 3ba.com.au. 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

0: 102.3. It is Jules and happy Friday Eve. It's a big one this Saturday. 3BA's local footy call team is heading to City Oval to cover the McDonald's Ballarat Football Netball League Grand Final between Sebastopol and Ballarat. 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Thanks to D2E Gym from Delacombe to Wenderee. 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
1: G'day, it's Tom Parry with your local news first. Investigations are continuing this week into last Monday's crash at Victoria Park. That incident saw a Subaru hit a tree near the intersection of Poplar and Plain Avenues. The Courier reports that a 16-year-old boy who was a passenger in the vehicle remains in a critical condition in the Royal Melbourne Hospital. Ballarat's Clarendon College has earned bragging rights after being listed in News Corp's top 100 private schools in Australia. Its ranking of 23 placed it higher than the prestigious Scotch College in Melbourne, plus Geelong Grammar. And this weekend we'll see the first works installed as part of the Ballarat in the Know Art Trail. The city's council says the temporary public art activation celebrates the people, places, landscapes, food, culture and unique character that make Ballarat special. That's the latest in your local news.
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2: Hey there, I'm Brooke Seychelle. Visitors to Australia will no longer be able to apply for a new visa as a backdoor way to stay in the country. It's one of a raft of changes unveiled by Immigration Minister Tony Burke at the National Press Club. He says it's become a real issue that needs to be fixed.
3: There are individuals who would never, in fact, meet the qualifications to be able to become a permanent resident and effectively jump from visa to visa, use the appeals process to be able to stay here as long as possible until it eventually becomes absurd to not just let them stay.
2: Meantime, the Coalition says plans to limit healthcare spending by the nation's veterans should never have been on the table. Labor has backed down on plans to introduce a $5,000 cap. Opposition leader Angus Taylor says the government had its priorities all wrong.
4: This was a mistake from the start. It should never have happened. These are people who are prepared to put themselves in harm's way for our country.
2: Overseas, the family of podcaster Charlie Kirk have filed a wrongful death notice against officials in Utah 1 year after his death. The Kirk family claimed the outdoor courtyard didn't have proper security when the 31-year-old was killed by a rooftop sniper. And if you need another incentive to stay sober this footy finals season, police in the regional WA town Manjimup are handing out $20 vouchers to drivers who blow zero when breath tested this month. It comes after a horror year on Western Australian roads.
0: Metrol. Better service, better advice, better building solutions.
2: The Knights are using some Steel City grit as inspiration ahead of Sunday's sudden death finals clash with the Warriors at Eden Park. Hooker Phoenix Crosland has told Fox Sports hard work has been the cornerstone of their season.
5: It's what the old 97 and 01 grand final winning teams were built on, and I think we found a bit of that this year.
2: And West Coast Premiership coach Adam Simpson has ruled himself out of the running for the vacant North Melbourne coaching job. The Roos are looking for a replacement after sacking Alistair Clarkson earlier this month. That's the latest in news and sport.
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9: Cloudy today, we're heading for a top of 14. Getting down to 2 tonight, heading for 18 tomorrow. Mostly sunny. Saturday, beautiful and sunny and heading for 21 and 23, the top for Sunday, and partly cloudy.
0: Check, check, check 1, 2. We know you love variety, and we also know that two is better than one. So we've dug deep in the music library and found two from your favourite artists, including some you haven't heard in ages. This is the Two Ups at Two.

0: come in pairs like Batman and Robin, Mario and Luigi, Bert and Ernie, and now your music. This is the Two Ups at Two.
1: If it happens.

0: better music and more of it. Ballarat's 3BA 102.3. It's the Two Ups at Two with Kenny Loggins, Whenever I Call You Friend, and Danger Zone as well. And how was he lucky enough to score the gig to do Danger Zone?
1: I got a call from Giorgio Moroder, who had written the bulk of Danger Zone and quite a few of the songs in Top Gun. And he said, I've got to put a voice on this song. And the band I had, the lawyers killed the deal, so I have no singer for this song.
2: So he has Danger Zone now, but he needs a singer.
1: He needs a singer.
2: And
1: it wasn't supposed to be me. It was supposed to be Jefferson Starship.
2: Right.
1: But they got pulled out of the project.
0: Well, he was a lucky man then, wasn't he? We're going to continue the Two Ups at Two next with some Jimmy Barnes.

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1: If it's happening in Ballarat, it's on 3BA's Ballarat Today. Coming up Friday when the show returns, I'll catch up with Rod Ward. 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

0: 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This is the Two Ups at Two.
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1: Good afternoon. Checking your run home from Melbourne on the Westgate Freeway. Looking mainly clear at the moment from the Domain Tunnel through to the Ring Road Greensboro bound. No problems jumping onto the Deer Park Bypass and the Western Freeway. Looking like a mainly clear run all the way back to Ballarat. 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That's worth pulling over for. End September 22 at participating stores, excludes IGA local grocer. And that's the latest 3BA traffic.
0: Ballarat's 3BA.

Right Zone 3BA 102.3, the two ups at two with Joe Jackson stepping out. And is she really going out with him? It is, Jules, thanks to Harvey Norman Ballarat, your one-stop shop for all your furniture needs. Now, the good news is PT, he's going to be back on Monday, but his most accurate kick is also back. And this year it's bigger and better with men's, women's and kids divisions. You can register now by going to 3ba.com.au. 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And it is thanks to the Sporting Globe Ballarat. Great food, life sport and good times right in the heart of the city. We're going to continue the two ups at two next with some CCR.

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1: Good afternoon. It's looking good around town. There's no holdups or delays. As we run home from Melbourne, the Westgate Freeway is looking nice and clear out of the city. The Ring Road has a slow run through to the Deer Park Bypass, which is banked up to Hopkins Road on the Western Freeway. KFC's new lunchtime box will range packs an unreasonable amount of chicken into mouth-watering $5, $10 and $15 boxes. Until 2 p.m, pickup only. Not everywhere and not forever, no swaps. That's the latest 3BA traffic.
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2: Hi there, I'm Brett Mack with your local news first. RSPCA Victoria has seized 20 animals from a property near Ararat after reports of alleged animal cruelty. Inspectors removed 17 cats, two roosters and a horse, with the cats taken for veterinary assessment. The RSPCA says the owner is a repeat offender who has allegedly breached court orders for a fifth time. More than 400 animals have been removed from the individual over the past decade, with the matter still under investigation. A national push for more funding of regional airports has put Ballarat Airport in the spotlight, with Regional Capitals Australia telling a Senate inquiry many country airports are struggling to stay financially viable. The organisation says 73% of surveyed regional airports operate at a loss, while many are delaying upgrades due to funding constraints. Ballarat Airport was highlighted for its role in pilot training, air ambulance services and firefighting operations across Western Victoria. RCA is calling for a $200 million regional airport fund to help secure the future of essential regional aviation infrastructure. Updating sport, and Melbourne Cup winner Knights Choice is set to launch a new chapter from Ballarat this weekend, lining up in Saturday's Group 3 Naturalism Stakes at Caulfield. RaceNet reports the former Cup champion has joined trainers John Simmons and Sheila Laxon after their recent move from Macedon to Dowling Forest. Simmons says the horse has settled really, really well into his new surrounds and is in his best order for 2 years. Knights Choice is chasing another start in the Melbourne Cup, with the Naturalism Stakes a key qualifying step. That's the latest in your local news.
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3: Hey there, I'm Brooke Seychelle. Working holiday makers will be forced to enter a ballot if they want to stay here beyond their first year under immigration reforms announced by the government. The government will also stop international students from bringing family members here. Home Affairs Minister Tony Burke says the number of people here on working holiday visas has soared, especially from the UK.
4: At the time that the free trade agreement was signed, the number of UK backpackers we had here in Australia was in the order of 17,000. It's now just shy of 80,000.
3: Meantime, there are calls for more transparency amid revelations that police have disrupted four major terrorism plots since the Bondi attack. National Senate leader Bridget McKenzie telling Nine that Australians have a right to know.
5: I think it is absolutely beholden on the minister of the day to inform not just Parliament, but indeed the people of Australia about these situations without compromising national security.
3: A prominent athlete is back in the witness box for a third day for the trial of broadcaster Alan Jones in Sydney. The man, known as Complainant M, has accused Jones of kissing him twice without his consent. Jones has pleaded not guilty to 22 counts of indecent assault and sexual touching in the trial. And three Aussie suburbs have made it onto the list of the world's coolest neighbourhoods. The highest ranking was Brisbane's New Farm, while North Hobart and South Melbourne also made the top 40 by Time Out. A Seoul suburb took out the top spot.
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3: The Giants have confirmed their captain is leaving the club. Toby Green is looking to return to Victoria, expected to join Geelong ahead of next year's season. The Roosters and Sharks have held their final main training sessions today ahead of Saturday's blockbuster NRL semi-final. Cameron McInnes is among seven players preparing to leave Cronulla at the end of the season. And a rising New South Wales cricket star is heading to the Big Bash. 20-year-old Riley Kingsell earning his first contract with the Sydney Sixers. That's the latest in news and sport.
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12: Cloudy today, we're heading for a top of 14. Getting down to 2 tonight, heading for 18 tomorrow, mostly sunny. Saturday, beautiful and sunny and heading for 21 and 23, the top for Sunday, and partly cloudy.
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0: Better music and more of it, Ballarat's 3BA 102.3 with Joan Jett. How you doing? It is Jules, and PT is back on Monday, and PT's most accurate kick is also back. 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

0: bit of music and more of it. Ballarat's 3BA 102.3 from 1969. That is Elvis Presley and Suspicious Minds. And interestingly enough, Elvis recorded that song between 4 a.m. and 7 a.m. in the morning of September 23, 1969, during the landmark Memphis sessions that helped Elvis reclaim his title of the King. I'm exhausted just thinking about it. It is, Jules, thanks to Harvey Norman Ballarat, your one-stop shop for all your furniture needs. We've got the Bangles up next. Is this burning an eternal flame? I'm 3BA.
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Ballarat Zone 3BA 102.3. It is Jules, and it is going to be huge on Saturday. It is the McDonald's Ballarat Football Netball League Grand Final between Sebastopol and Ballarat, and 3BA's local footy call team is heading to City Oval's Ballarat Football Netball League Grand Final between Sebastopol and Ballarat, and 3BA's local footy call team is heading to City Oval to cover

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3: Jonesy and Amanda's
2: Fast Five.
0: We're into the Fast Five.
4: We're up to question number four.
0: Dave's in Carrum Downs.
4: Hello, Dave.
5: Hello, how are you doing?
4: Very well. This is a question very close to Brendan's heart. What brand of beer does Homer Simpson drink?
5: Duff beer.
0: I got a six-pack of Duff at home.
4: Is it actual beer?
0: Yeah, it's beer.
4: But it's been made post-Simpsons.
0: Chewy's made it. The Chewy's Brewery Company
4: as a homage to the Simpsons.
0: Yeah, and then the Simpsons people sued, or there was a legal action, cease and desist, and then a full carton of Duff beer. Don't yawn while I'm telling you this.
4: Sorry, I'm tired. Brendan, I've had a long week.
0: I know you have. But the Chewy's people were given a cease and desist, and so the cartons became quite valuable.
4: But so
0: kids bought me a six-pack, which is just sitting in my shed.
4: The beer didn't exist separate to the show, meaning there wasn't a Duff beer in real life before The Simpsons.
0: No.
4: Question number five. Here you go for the prize,
0: Dave.
4: Which English indie rock band is returning to play in Australia in 2027, marking the first shows here in 15 years?
5: Ice House?
4: No.
0: Sarah's in Deer Park.
4: Hello, Sarah.
6: Hi.
4: So, which,
6: how are we?
0: We're
4: good, very
0: thanks.
4: Well, thank you. I think one of the members of of this band lives in Tassie. Am I right in saying that?
0: I don't think so. I think you're thinking about the other one.
4: Who's the other one?
0: You're thinking of the Violet Femmes.
4: Am I?
0: Yeah.
4: Is that the one who runs
0: Curator
4: Dark
0: of
4: Mofo?
0: Of, Mona.
4: No, the Dark Mofo.
0: Yeah, but Mona, the museum.
4: Yeah, but no, not the. He doesn't own the museum.
0: No, he's a curator there.
4: No, he's not.
0: Oh, okay.
4: Anyway, which English indie rock band is returning to play in Australia in 2027? They haven't played here for 15 years.
0: Yeah.
6: That would be the wonderful Radiohead.
4: Yes, it is.
6: Going to be playing at the Sydney My Music Bowl.
0: Yes, what a great.
6: Yes.
0: I want to see Radiohead. Can we get Creep on, Ryan?
4: While you're doing that, I think maybe it's right. Maybe you are. These are Violet Femmes.
0: Okay, well, why don't we just Google on air?
4: Yeah, I will. Yeah. But he doesn't run the
0: now
4: art
0: we sound
4: gallery.
0: Like a podcast.
4: He doesn't run the art gallery.
0: No, he was part of it.
4: No, he runs Dark Mofo.
0: Okay.
4: Suck on that.
7: But I'm a creep.
0: There it is. Sarah, congratulations to you as you're being serenaded by Radiohead. You've won the Jam Pack, a $500 Fun Lab voucher with Holy Moly Golf Club, the wild side of mini golf. Thank you, Sarah.
6: Thank you guys so much. I listen to you every day, every morning, every afternoon on my way home. You guys are amazing. Thank you from the bottom of my heart. Thank
4: Sarah,
6: you.
4: How
6: my son is going to, he's going to love this. He's got school holidays coming up. We've just moved house. This is amazing. Thank you so much.
4: Sarah.
6: Thank you.
4: Aren't you lovely?
0: I hope you have a good time. Thank you,
4: Even
0: Sarah.
4: Even though
0: it's
4: she
0: nice
4: was
0: to say.
4: Serenaded with Creep.
0: Good on you, Sarah. You carry on about your business.
4: Yeah, absolutely.
0: Welcome back here
4: that's
0: anytime.
4: That's nice. Absolutely.
0: Yeah. Any other thing you want to Google on air or anything like that?
4: No. Well, I like to have some information.
0: Well, no, but, you know, the thing that separates us between a podcast is money, because we get paid money.
4: What separates us from the apes again?
0: And the other thing that separates is that we're on the ball with stuff.
4: Well, we both were incorrect.
0: I know. So we might as well just be doing a podcast.
4: Okay. Because that mean I get to sit on a beanbag?
0: Coming up, some more ACA gold on the way. It's Jonesy and Amanda driving you home for Jam Nation.
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0: Hello there, it's Jonesy Demander driving you home. ACA last night, the Brazen Baker. That's my own title for that. Quite frankly, I was a little disappointed that ACA didn't have a title, but it's the story, copyright Jonesy, of the Brazen Baker.
1: Now, what would you pay for a fancy birthday cake? Nadine charges $180 for her creations. But look beneath the icing, what exactly are you paying for?
0: So what happened? Nadine the Baker, the BB, the Brazen Baker.
2: Was it actually, instead of a sponge cake, just a sponge?
0: That's what you do.
2: A kitchen sponge?
0: You do that for toddlers because they're not going to eat it.
2: No, you just take photos and say, look what I made you.
0: What she did, her oven was broken. This is what Nadine has said. So necessity being the mother of invention, she's gone down to Woolies, bought five of those $7...
2: The famous mud cakes.
0: The famous mud cakes. She's put them all together.
2: Do you mean stacked on top of each other?
0: Yeah. Multi-layered
2: not long ways.
0: No. Unless you're
2: I've made a tray.
0: I'm making it. But you could do that.
2: Hungry caterpillar.
0: So what she's done, she's stacked and she's iced over the top.
2: All right.
0: And she's given it to a customer.
2: Right.
0: Charged her $180.
2: Right.
0: Nadine said that her oven was broken.
2: So how did she twig that there was
0: well,
2: wasn't
0: an this is where cake. She's come unstuck. She hasn't cut off the old icing of the mud cake. Those mud cake icing, it's
2: very
0: chocolate.
2: Distinctive.
0: And it's got the little vanilla swirl.
2: Yeah, yeah, yeah. It's very distinctive.
0: So someone's bit into the cake. Because quite frankly, I'm a bit with Nadine here. No one ever eats the cake.
2: No. But also, if the insides taste nice,
0: yeah,
2: does it matter that she didn't make it herself?
0: It's a lot of mud cake, though.
2: But that's a lot of layers of icing to cut through.
0: What's seven fives?
2: Ryan.
0: Please.
3: Oh, 35.
0: So it's cost her $35. Bit of artistic.
2: Well, she's had to put fondant in there. And she put some artistic stuff on the top.
0: Yeah, I think it's probably fair enough. Although they didn't call her the Brazen Baker, they had a bunch of puns that you would have been raging with jealousy over.
4: This baker, self-taught, the issue, self-raising.
2: Oh.
5: Your name is really getting dragged through the mud cake and we're hoping to be able to clear things up.
0: There you go.
2: Pastry.
0: It's no piddler on the roof.
2: No.
0: Do you remember piddler on the roof?
2: No one wants that for a cake.
0: Or the cul-de-sac of creeps. Do better, ACA. It's Jonesy Demander driving you home for Jam Nation.
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0: So she somehow found herself, she was on a walking tour through the district.
1: Yeah.
0: She said, oh, maybe I'll queue up here for a cup of tea. Next minute, she's in that queue. At the last minute, a guide spotted her and managed to get her out just in time.
1: Right.
0: Because inside, DJ Restricted was playing.
1: Right. Maybe she's into that.
0: I think she was bewildered.
1: Yeah, right.
0: She went to Bergen and was bewildered.
1: It's like when you went into Knotfest. Although that was an accident. It's Jonesy and Amanda driving you home for Jam Nation.
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8: Hi there, I'm Brett Mack with your local news first. RSPCA Victoria has seized 20 animals from a property near Ararat after reports of alleged animal cruelty. Inspectors removed 17 cats, two roosters and a horse, with the cats taken for veterinary assessment. The RSPCA says the owner is a repeat offender who has allegedly breached court orders for a fifth time. More than 400 animals have been removed from the individual over the past decade, with the matter still under investigation. A national push for more funding of regional airports has put Ballarat Airport in the spotlight, with Regional Capitals Australia telling a Senate inquiry many country airports are struggling to stay financially viable. The organisation says 73% of surveyed regional airports operate at a loss, while many are delaying upgrades due to funding constraints. Ballarat Airport was highlighted for its role in pilot training, air ambulance services and firefighting operations across Western Victoria. RCA is calling for a $200 million regional airport fund to help secure the future of essential regional aviation infrastructure. Updating sport, and Melbourne Cup winner Knights Choice is set to launch a new chapter from Ballarat this weekend, lining up in Saturday's Group 3 Naturalism Stakes at Caulfield. RaceNet reports the former Cup champion has joined trainers John Simmons and Sheila Laxon after their recent move from Macedon to Dowling Forest. Simmons says the horse has settled really, really well into his new surrounds and is in his best order for 2 years. Knights Choice is chasing another start in the Melbourne Cup, with the Naturalism Stakes a key qualifying step. That's the latest in your local news.
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9: Hey there, I'm Brooke Seychelle. The Home Affairs Minister has addressed his critics after unveiling Labor's migration policy today. Tony Burke has defended the new policy, saying the changes will allow the government to bring the net overseas migration down to 225,000. He's told the ABC immigration isn't causing the housing crisis.
10: And immigration is a phenomenal strength to Australia. What we need at the moment is to be able to temper the numbers for a period of time to be able to allow housing to catch up.
9: Meantime, the PM has rejected putting a moratorium on data centre approvals. Anthony Albanese has told Parliament Australia needs to be at the forefront of shaping the technology that's rapidly growing.
11: We're working constructively to make sure that that social licence is available, is absolutely critical. We've said very clearly that we must shape AI or it will shape us.
9: The Brisbane 2032 Olympic and Paralympic Games are closer to locking in a site for the rowing, with Rockhampton's Fitzroy River endorsed by World Rowing and Paddle Worldwide. Critics had raised concerns over its proximity to crocodile habitat and its water current, but an assessment has found the venue would be safe, fair and consistent. And Ed Sheeran and stadium owner Robert Kraft have pledged to donate $2 million for relief in Gaza. It comes after Macklemore announced he'd be donating his $1 million earnings from Sheeran Loop Tour after he was kicked off for making Free Palestine comments on stage.
7: Metrol, better service, better advice, better building solutions.
9: Sam Mitchell has shut down questions surrounding Zach Merritt and Ben King being linked with moves to Hawthorn. The Hawks coach was asked if either player has expressed a desire to join the club next season.
12: If I was speaking to any players from outside of this organisation, this would be the last place I would be talking about it.
9: And the Dolphins maiden prelim final will get underway next Friday, with the match locked in at Suncorp Stadium for September 25th. They'll face the winner of the Roosters-Sharks match, while the Panthers host their prelim on the Saturday night for week 3 in the NRL finals. That's the latest in news and sport.
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15: We're getting down to 2 tonight, heading for 18 tomorrow, mostly sunny. Saturday, sunny and 21, and partly cloudy on Sunday and heading for 23.
7: 3BA Ballarat.
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17: 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Yeah, personal friend.
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28: What about the McLean brothers?
15: The brothers McLean. We love these guys. There's three brothers. They are quite extraordinary. We spoke to them last year when they rowed without any support vessels from Peru to Queensland.
28: Yeah.
15: They are quite extraordinary.
0: and the adventures they had. They raised money. They're incredible, funny, handsome, and good-hearted young men.
1: They got worldwide attention.
2: An arrival in Australia, 139 days in the making. Over the weekend, three brothers from Scotland finally completed their 9,000-mile journey, becoming the fastest group to ever row across the Pacific Ocean unsupported. Not surprisingly, the trip had many highs and lows. For starters, they got to enjoy countless sunsets together.
4: I'm really inspired by three of you.
2: And also spoke virtually with actors like fellow Scott, Ewan McGregor, and Mark Wahlberg. Of course, though, there were tough moments, too. For example, just before I spoke with them on day 90 of their trip.
5: Yeah, just wash me off my feet.
2: The youngest, Lachlan, was swept overboard by a storm with 20-foot waves. Thankfully, he was still attached, and the eldest, Ewan, was able to help him scramble back on board.
5: If I hadn't been tethered to the boat, I would have been lost to sea.
2: With this journey, they wanted to raise £1 million for clean water projects in Madagascar, which has been an ongoing mission of theirs for years. After 139 days, their fundraiser sits at almost £900,000, which is over $1 million US. Still,
5: although we're on land now, we're still going to work hard until we get there.
1: And they did.
0: What impressive young men. They've written a book about their adventures and they join us next.
1: It's Jonesy and Amanda driving you home for Jam Nation.
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1: Good afternoon. It's a slow run out of Melbourne heading back to Ballarat. If you're jumping onto the West Gate Freeway, traffic is busy but moving over the bridge onto the Ring Road. Your run between the Ring Road and Melton taking 38 minutes. The Deer Park Bypass is building from Robertson's Road onto Hopkins Road on the Western Freeway. Once you get past there, a great run back into Ballarat. 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

0: Good afternoon to you across Australia. It's Jonesy and Amanda driving you home. 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
1: So old.
0: He was carrying on a little bit last night.
1: Quick, put on hyacinth.
0: And I thought it was a coincidence. A couple of weeks ago, he started watching it, and now all of a sudden, as soon as that music comes on, and then as soon as the English banter comes on.
1: So it's not just the music.
0: No.
1: He's watching the story.
0: And it is easy to watch, you know, in these troubled times, you just watch it.
1: I know, but he's not following the storyline, surely.
0: It's a pretty easy storyline. Pretty much the whole thing is about how
1: she's up
0: people mispronounce her name.
1: But he's not following that. So I wonder what it is that he's glued into.
0: I don't know. But the tribal drummer's beating my old-fashioned kid. Jade has joined us.
1: Hello, Jade.
2: Hi, Amanda. Hi, Jamesy. How you going?
0: Great.
1: Who's the old-fashioned kid?
2: Okay, my 8-year-old daughter, her favourite singer is John Denver.
0: Really?
1: What is it about John?
2: I don't know, but she's just taken a liking to his music, and we'll go to soccer on a Saturday morning and she'll say, Mum, can you put my pump-up music on? And her pump-up music is Take Me Home, Country Road.
0: Oh, so she heard this. She's into it.
1: Wow.
2: She's sitting in the car nodding along.
1: I wouldn't have thought that would be anyone's pump-up music.
0: Well, I'll say a story, Jade. When I was 8 years of age, John Denver was huge. And I remember the newspaper had a full-size poster of John Denver. And my dad put it up on my wall.
1: And a head like a coconut.
0: He did, but nonetheless with glasses. But I put it up on the wall. And I remember just weeping at the poster.
1: Were you emotional about the
0: songs? Yeah, I didn't know what I was. I was
1: sexual
0: eight,
1: awakening?
0: I was eight. To make this weird.
1: No,
0: I was like, I didn't know the emotions. I was so into John Denver as a kid.
1: But as you say, when you were eight, John Denver was on the radio. John Denver was a thing.
0: But having said that, Jade's daughter is eight. Maybe eight is where you become John Denver aware.
1: But John Denver isn't in popular culture at the moment, Jade, I wonder where it's come from.
0: Where has it come from, Jade?
2: I don't know. She's locked on to him. She loves him. She even researched that he loves flying, and she read into the way he learnt to fly and then, she's just, I don't know what it is about him, but she just loves his music. And between Taking Home Country Roads and Leaving on a Jet Plane.
1: I love that song.
0: Well, that was the problem. He was good at flying the place, but not so much building.
1: Yeah, don't tell her how that ended.
0: Yeah, don't build the
1: plane.
0: Jay, that's amazing. Do you know, I actually got to sit on John Denver's Harley Davidson.
1: Was he on it too?
0: No, he'd been long gone, but it was sitting at my mate's bike shop for some years.
1: Did you have another tear?
0: A nice soft tail.
1: Hello, Ben.
0: That's the bike.
1: Of course, I understand. Hello, Ben.
3: Good afternoon, man. Good afternoon, Jamesy. Amanda, very sorry to hear about your poor dog.
1: Oh, thank you.
3: Had a great life, by the sound of it.
1: Oh, aren't you kind? And Minnie
0: actually,
1: did
0: that
1: have
0: dog
1: a great
0: did
1: life.
0: Live a good life.
1: She did. She was healthy until the last couple of weeks, until the last couple of days, really.
0: She would have been Lady and the Tramp if it was to be Disney-ified.
1: Do you think? I think she liked the spaghetti.
0: Anyway,
1: Ben, who's your old-fashioned child?
3: Jamesy, I can relate to this entirely. My eldest son is now 20. From the age of 18 months, he loved nothing but watching James Bond films, more so than The Wiggles, far more so.
1: Really?
3: He watched them every Friday afternoon with my father after daycare at kindy, and he still to this day quotes Sir Sean in particular, "Hello, buddy, Penny," or "Splendid," or "Shake and not stirred," as you would say back then as a toddler.
1: Wow.
3: And he's the kicker. He's now in the Navy, and like Commander James Bond, he's studying counterintelligence. So he wants to be a spy.
0: He was inspired by Bond.
1: Wow, when he was just a kid.
0: That's amazing.
1: It is amazing.
0: Moneypenny and Pussy. Remember that?
4: Pussy. Pussy. Pussy. Pussy.
0: That's Pussy.
4: Pussy.
0: That's shoot the Pussy. Pussy. Okay,
4: Pussy.
0: Right.
4: Pussy. Pussy. Pussy.
0: I think someone give it a kick and stop.
1: Well, this is dreadful. Ben, thank you. We're going to take more of your calls. My old-fashioned kid, what have you got for us?
0: It's Jonesy and Amanda driving you home for Jam Nation.
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17: Hi, I'm Sally Pearson. A spray from the coach has helped spark Brisbane's NRLW revival. Captain Tamika Upton admits the reigning premiers needed a dressing down after three straight losses midway through the season. The Broncos haven't lost since as they head into an elimination final against the Knights. The season-ending WTA Finals will relocate to Charlotte from 2027, with tour bosses wanting to turn it into the Super Bowl of women's sport. And the WNBL pre-season tournament tips off tonight, with Townsville Fire taking on the Perth Lynx.
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7: Hi there, I'm Brett Mack with your local news first. The Ballarat Veterans Assistance Centre has welcomed the federal government's decision to scrap a proposed $5,000 annual cap on veterans' allied healthcare costs. The move follows months of campaigning by veterans groups, with the cap set to affect those needing ongoing physiotherapy, psychology and rehabilitation services. Veterans Affairs Minister Matt Keogh says the government has listened to concerns and removed the threshold, while planned increases to allied health fees will still proceed. Campaigners say the decision is a win for veterans and their families, particularly the most seriously injured. Grampians Health has won a national award for its Australian First Mobile Clinical Trials Unit, which brings research, treatment and care directly to regional and rural communities across Ballarat and Western Victoria. The service received the 2026 Australia and New Zealand Site Spark Award, recognising innovation in clinical research and patient access. Grampians Health says the mobile unit is helping people take part in world-class clinical trials closer to home without the need to travel long distances. The City of Ballarat is seeking community feedback on its draft Ageing Well strategy aimed at making the city more age-friendly over the next 4 years. More than 650 people helped shape the draft plan, with key priorities including connection, communication, diversity and safety for older residents. The strategy is open for public comment through the MySay platform until October 2. Updating sport, and Sabas will be looking to break a 51-year premiership drought on Saturday on the Ballarat Footy League's biggest stage. Perfect conditions are tipped at City Oval for the clash with Ballarat. The last time they met, the Swans came away with a big 57-point win. That's the latest in your local news.
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8: Hey there, I'm Brooke Seychelle. Labor has unveiled plans to crack down on so-called visa hoppers as part of its immigration reforms. International students will also be blocked from bringing family members, while working holidaymakers will be forced into a ballot if they want to stay here for a second or third year. Home Affairs Minister Tony Burke says some students have been gaming the system.
9: They transfer down to a not-so-legitimate educational provider who is able to say to them, study with me. It'll cost you less. We're not very demanding on whether you attend anything, and you'll be able to go for your life and get out there and work.
8: This has generated a mixed reaction from the coalition. While the opposition believes Labor's plan to cut net overseas migration to 225,000 is still too high, it has welcomed the government's decision to speed up the processing time for working holiday makers. Deputy Opposition Leader Jane Hume says there needs to be enough migrant workers in the regions.
6: We want to make sure that we have the workers that we need to produce the food that we consume and export.
8: To the US, where a woman has been arrested over a fatal bus collision in Los Angeles. The 36-year-old woman has been charged with murder after she allegedly drove a car into the bus, killing two people and injuring six others. A news helicopter later crashed whilst covering the incident nearby. And Dolly Parton has been posthumously honoured with the Americana Lifetime Achievement Award, the award celebrating her legacy and highlighting her transition from country star to global icon.
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8: The axe has been swung at the Crows. Chase Jones, Lachlan Scholl and Tyler Welsh have all been shown the door after being denied contracts. Meanwhile, Ryan Papenhuyzen has ruled out a return to the NRL. The former Storm Premiership player announced his shock retirement last year, planning to take 12 months off. He's since confirmed right now he has no intentions of coming back. And in cricket, the Sydney Sixers have handed local product Riley Kingsell his maiden Big Bash deal. The 20-year-old batter has climbed through the New South Wales cricket ranks. That's the latest in news and sport.
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0: 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They'll transport you to and from Melbourne Airport. 3BA weather.
13: We're getting down to 2 tonight, heading for 18 tomorrow. Mostly sunny. Sunny and 21 the top for Saturday. And Sunday heading for 23 and partly cloudy.
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26: Did you hide my station binoculars?
27: No.
26: Well, I couldn't find them, and Batman was just on the Sydney Opera House.
27: I saw a picture of that.
26: And I'm looking at it right now, and I just missed Batman being on top of the
27: Who
26: Sydney Opera
27: it?
26: House.
27: Don't say Batman. Who and why?
26: It's Batman.
27: Don't they? That only come out during the day, and he wasn't hanging upside down.
26: Batman does.
27: Leaving his guano all over the place.
26: Is Batman identifying as a they now?
27: So what's happened?
26: Bat-they.
27: Who's they? Who is he?
26: Apparently they're making a new Batman movie.
27: So it wasn't promotion, they were filming.
26: Yeah. Jim Rye, you're a Batman fan.
27: Enthusiast.
26: Yeah. Tell me, where are we up to?
28: So we're up to the Batman 2, which I think is set to be released in 2028.
27: There's more than two.
28: Yeah, but they've redone it with Robert Pattinson as the Batman.
26: Has there been one with Robert Pattinson in it?
28: Yes, but it's called The Batman.
27: He's
28: yes.
27: not here Have now I watched filming that? On top of the Opera House.
28: Well, who's to know? Well,
27: no, it'd be a stunt.
26: If someone
27: Batman.
26: hadn't taken away my binocular privileges, and that was only because Sydney Sweeney was filming a movie here.
27: No, she wasn't. You were just pretending she was. You're imagining she might have
26: filmed
27: been.
26: That terrible movie.
27: Yeah, that was a few years ago before you got the binoculars. The people in the apartments around this building have complained about you.
26: Oh, they have not.
27: They have. Coming up next.
26: It's Thursday.
27: Thursday, Double A Chattery. Let's discuss Australian kitsch. It's quite fascinating. I'm featured in a new book written by the Queen of Australian kitsch. Let's talk about it.
26: That's coming up. Also, Instagram, your chance with $2,000. It's Jonesy and Amanda driving you home for Jam Nation.
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0: Hello there, it's Jonesy Demanda driving you home this Thursday afternoon. A post on Reddit has sparked some intense discourse.
1: No.
0: I was talking about it on the show today.
1: What show?
0: On the Today Extra show, and it was about the pop-in, when people just pop into your house.
1: Do people still do that? I mean, maybe in our parents' generation, do people still do the pop-in?
0: It's an interesting thing, because I was thinking about a good mate of mine, Scotty the Scamp. One day, we had a big drinking session at my house. His wife dropped him off to pick up the car, because you know, he got the Uber home the night before. So while he was there, I said, oh, you know, you want a beer? And then some 6 hours later, he rang his wife, can you pick me up again? Because, and she said,
1: would you call that a pop-in?
0: Well, it was a pop-in because he was meant to just pop in and pick his car up and go. This happened a few years ago, and I'm thinking it was one of the great moments of my life. We had such a great time.
1: But I don't think of that as a classic pop-in. I think a classic pop-in is someone you haven't seen for a while who's driving past and just knocks on your door to see if you're home. Mm. And we don't even in our culture, in our society at the moment, like an unsolicited phone call. I don't think we can tolerate the pop-in. And I know there'll be people who will say, we've lost the art of connection, but don't drop into my house unannounced.
0: Sure.
1: Just don't. I've got a friend years ago who said, if you want to, do it. But if I'm fighting with my husband, deal with it. If I don't have a bra on, deal with it. If my house is messy, deal with it. I don't have anything to serve you food-wise. Deal with it.
0: But it's
1: too stressful to do that to someone.
0: You know what I think it is?
2: The good old-fashioned pub test.
0: Thank you, Sam.
1: I don't think anyone likes the pop-in. I could be wrong, and people might say, you mean. I couldn't stand it.
0: But I'm just talking about that moment when it was unexpected and we ended up having it.
1: But you knew his car was outside your house.
0: Yeah, no, but I didn't expect him to come and get it so soon. I thought, well, you know, but it was an encore performance. And then other mates came around the next minute, you know.
1: Yeah, should we ask Helen how she felt about the pop-in?
0: She joined in. That's what I mean. Yeah. It's those days.
1: I know, and it's true, and it is true. But if you'd said from the outset, would you like someone to pop in, you both would have said no.
0: Yeah. I'm on the fence on this one. What do you think? The unannounced pop-in, does it pass the pub test? It's Jonesy Demanda driving you home for Jam Nation.
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0: hello there. It's Jonesy and Amanda driving you home this Thursday afternoon. Let's get into it.
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0: 10 questions, 60 seconds on the clock. You could pass if you don't know an answer. We'll come back to that question if time permits. You get all the questions right. Happy days, $1,000.
4: You can make it $2,000, but it is double or nothing by answering a bonus question.
0: Jane is in Sunshine.
4: Hello, Jane.
5: Hello, how are you?
4: Very well, how lovely. Jane is in Sunshine.
0: Jane,
4: that's a nice
0: is
4: phrase, isn't
0: sunshine
4: it?
0: Sunshine to me.
5: Oh, thank you. That's nice.
4: Let's see if we can get $2,000 into your sunshiny life. We start with $1,000. You've got 10 questions, 60 seconds. If you're not sure, say pass. We might have time to come back, okay?
5: Okay, no worries.
4: All right, Jane, get ready because here we go. Question number one. How many holes are in a standard bowling ball?
5: Three.
4: Question two, what TV series is Elmo in?
5: Sesame Street.
4: Question three, escargot, the French word for which dish?
5: Pass.
4: Question four, in tennis, what's the score after 15?
5: 30.
4: Question five, which pop artist sang the hit Ironic?
5: Alanis Morissette.
4: Question six, what's the fourth planet from the sun?
5: Pass.
4: Question seven. Jacinda Franklin is married to which ex-athlete?
5: Buddy Franklin.
4: Question eight. Which French phrase describes a dead-end street?
5: Pass.
4: Question nine. Which expensive spice comes from the crocus flower?
5: Oh, pass.
4: Question ten. What religion is Tom Cruise an advocate for?
5: Scientology.
4: Back to question three. Escargot, what is it?
5: Snail?
4: Yes. Question six. Fourth planet from the sun?
5: Mars?
4: Yes. Oh, my goodness.
5: Oh.
4: If we'd kept going, do you know the French phrase for a dead-end street?
5: No.
4: Oh, that's a cul-de-sac.
0: Cul-de-sac.
5: Oh, cul-de-sac.
0: Think
5: okay,
0: of Ramsey
5: yes,
0: Street.
5: Of course.
4: And this is a tricky one. And it's the world's most expensive spice. It comes from the crocus family. It's saffron.
5: Oh, wouldn't have got that.
4: Oh, Jane, you did really well.
0: Ain't no sunshine when she's gone.
4: Thank you, Jane.
0: That's for free, Jane. Keep your wallet away.
4: Yeah, well, please, put your wallet away. That was for free, as Jonesy says.
0: Good on you, Jane. If you'd like to be part of Instagram, jonesyandamanda.com.au. It'll be back again tomorrow. It's Jonesy and Amanda driving you home for Jam Nation.
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7: We're getting down to 2 tonight, heading for 18 tomorrow. Mostly sunny. Sunny and 21 the top for Saturday. And Sunday heading for 23 and partly cloudy.
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0: Christian O'Connell Show, A to Z. And this week on the show, then, we're seeing if we can go through the alphabet, A through to Z. Kapal, by your injuries you got as a kid. Did you injure yourself as a kid, Rio?
1: Yes, I've got one bad one. Is it fibula? Is that the right?
0: Where's the tip? Leg? Which one's
2: fibula
0: the
2: fib? Or tibula?
1: Yeah, one of those ones. I'm not sure which, but
0: he just asked us, which one is it, Pat? And you went tibula or fibula.
1: Yeah, one of those. I was at my mate Craig's birthday party on the trampoline and I got cut. You know where you do the
2: trampoline.
1: Yeah, I know, trampoline.
0: Trampolining injuries. We could fill a show with that.
1: I got catapulted into the air. You know where it's kind of like a double jump?
0: Yeah, they're the best.
1: Flew in the air.
0: What, so was your mate bouncing you up?
1: Yeah, he bounced me up.
0: Love doing that with the kids.
1: I was in the air and I realised, oh, I've miscued. Like, I've started to stray away from the trampoline. And obviously, you can't change direction in the air. So just coming down, landed in between.
0: I like the way you went, obviously, like, and then looked at Patsy in case she thought, well, why didn't you fly? Why didn't you just fly away?
2: Spread your wings, baby. Yes.
1: Came down, landed in between the rail and the mat.
2: Stop it.
1: And so I'm dangling out. They're like, screaming. And then everyone's just laughing at me because I think it's the funniest thing. But I've actually, like, I don't know if I cracked it, but I was in crutches for weeks and weeks.
0: Oh,
1: and
0: my God.
2: So you broke it?
1: Yeah, must have. Or fractured or something. I don't think it was like a full break, but it was definitely... Wow. Not good.
0: Well, it's these days, all these trampolines you have for kids, they all have the nets now.
2: Yeah, they're
1: the wuss trampolines.
0: You lost a few thickies if they got injured when you were a kid, and it's okay. The kids can't work out to land safely. They're not going to do much to society. It's Darwinism. They're self-selecting themselves. The thickies bounce off somewhere. It's okay. It's natural evolution.
1: Hey, what are you saying about me?
0: Well, like I said, you know, you're washed up here.
2: That's right.
0: You're going against the curve. All right, so where do we put that? We don't know whether it's your tib or fib,
1: do we? I think it's fib. I just had a look.
0: Yeah?
1: It's fib, yeah.
0: Fibula. So F is ticked off with Rio's fibula. Patsy, you injured yourself maybe busting a knuckle on some kid's head? Or?
2: I could raise your fibula with a cracked open knee. So K for knee. I used to dress up in mum's, you know, fancy pearls in her gowns and high heels. And then I'd put her makeup on. I used to get into her makeup. But I used to get on my bike, pretend I was driving somewhere fancy, but we had this gravel driveway and the bike skid out to the side, cut my knee open really badly. I had like 14 stitches
0: and blimey, you really hurt.
2: Plastered from my hip to my ankle when I was about eight, I reckon I was.
0: They used to do that a lot to us. You know that sort of semi-body cast?
1: Yeah.
0: You don't
1: yeah.
0: see that. I think it was just easy and getting x-rayed or putting any kind of money into us as kids. They should just put you, wrap you in a cast rage so that something will heal. Yeah.
2: Not like convinced mum didn't say, you know, just can you light a kind of incapitate? Not incapitate. Mean that she can't actually move around is what I'm trying to say for about 12 weeks.
1: Incapacitated?
2: That's thank you.
0: I was worried she was talking about being decapitated. And I was like,
2: right.
0: We don't want those injuries. Decapitated, Christian. I was on my old BMX bike and my head came off. All right, anyway. So we've got D or fib. Which one we go for? The end fibula. Fibula?
2: And K for knee.
0: Is it K for knee or P for patella?
2: It's K for knee.
0: Okay. K for knee. All right, what injuries did you sustain as a kid that we can tick off our alphabet from on 0475031043?
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0: Christian O'Connell show. We're trying to do the alphabet, A through to Z, of your injured body parts. Injuries you sustained as a kid. Adrian, Christian, when I was 10, playing in the playground at school, I got the idea of jumping from one wall to another, pretending I was Kit from Knight Rider. I went face first into the first wall.
1: Oh.
0: I was intended to jump on, smashing in my two front teeth. Oh. F for front teeth, Rio. Blood everywhere. Had to be rushed to the dentist with my teeth in a little hanky. Good God, that is. Some of these are intense as well. That yeah, the calls and the conversations I can overhear as well. All right, so we're trying to go through the alphabet of your injured body parts sustained that you got when you were a kid. So far, Rio, what have we ticked off?
2: We've got the fibula, we've got the knee, and we've got the front teeth.
0: Young Alfie and his mum Louise would like to tick off E for elbow. Broke his elbow.
2: Ow.
0: Playing Mutant Ninja Turtles at school.
3: Oh,
0: hope you're okay, Alfie. Let's go and get some calls now. Mark, tell us about your injury you got as a kid.
4: I was in under-11s and got broken my big toe.
0: Ooh. What happened?
4: I was playing hockey, and in hockey, in like the junior levels, we're playing mixed hockey. A little girl was running beside me. She swung her stick, missed the ball, and hit my toe, and made my toe was like sideways.
3: Oh no!
0: Oh God! Yeah.
2: Hockey seems like a terrifying sport to play. I've never wanted to.
0: You've got kids and big sticks.
2: Yeah.
0: What could possibly go wrong?
4: Exactly.
0: Yeah. Mark, thank you very much for your story, mate.
4: Thank you.
0: Paul, and what's your childhood injury for our A to Z?
5: Broke my hand going too fast, slipped over the handlebars, landed on my right hand, snapped all my three fingers on the right, pushed them back inside my hand.
0: No, come on. That's something you saw in a Roadrunner cartoon, like a glove. Please don't tell me they're retractable. I'll never sleep again. The nightmares. What do you mean? Our fingers can go back into the hand.
5: I pushed them between the palm through in under the skin.
2: Oh, no.
0: There's no time in the day that's the right time for this. How dare you call us up and then laugh at my discomfort, Paul? I feel sick right now, Paul. I'm sweating.
5: 8.5 hours waiting at the hospital for
3: poor thing.
0: Who's ahead of you with the worst injury? That's what I want to know. Oh. Let this poor kid through. His fingers have gone into his hands.
2: He can wait. He can wait.
0: Yeah, let him out. He's still out the reception, is he?
5: Yeah.
0: To fill out the forms. He can't. They've gone into his hands. He'd never play the piano again.
2: Oh.
0: Paul, thank you very much for your call, mate.
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0: Christian O'Connell show. Tell us about the injury you got as a kid. I'm trying to go through the alphabet, made up, ticking off all the letters of the alphabet. Your injury sustained as a kid, Rio. We have from a listener's donations and the team so far.
1: We have E for elbow. We have F for fibula. H for hand. K for knee. And two T's, teeth and toe.
0: Christian, as a kid, one of the many games we played with the neighbour's kids was to be towed behind a bike whilst on our roller skates. This hill went pear-shaped once. Going down a hill, I realised I was going too fast on my skates. Panicked, let go of the bike, ended up crashing onto brand new bitumen.
2: Oh.
0: I was like a smear of raspberry jam.
2: Oh, ouch.
0: Scars down my knees and elbows. I'm 56. I still have the scars.
3: Wow.
0: That's from Denise. Christian, when I was 10, I was climbing a tree and there was a branch protruding in the shape of a triangle, having recently been cut. My right bicep hit it on the inside as I fell down, sliced it open so much I could see bone.
2: Oh, wow.
0: 38 now, still got a massive L-shaped scar on the inside of my bicep.
3: That's badass, though.
0: Yeah, B for bicep.
3: B for biceps on.
0: Christian, I can tick off H for heat. My sister, 2 years older, didn't want to sleep on the top bunk. She didn't want to sleep on the top bunk. No one did. But in the 70s, they didn't have any safety rails.
2: No.
0: At some point, I rolled over and fell out.
2: Gosh.
0: Probably wouldn't have been so bad, but there was an old chest of drawers with jaggedy handles that I landed and bounced off. Up to the hospital for me, Nevington stitches. That's from Donna. All right, let's get some calls. What is your injury that you got as a kid for us, Jess?
4: Oh, I can tick off A for ankle for you today.
0: Oh, yeah, what happened to A for ankle?
4: So I was learning to ride a bike. My older brother was teaching me on his BMX, and he decided to jump out in front of me and scare me, and I fell. And the handlebars turned around and got completely twisted, and my ankle got twisted in the bike frame, and I tore all the ligaments in my left ankle.
0: Oh, you poor thing. That is horrendous.
4: My foot was literally sideways.
0: Oh, God, no.
4: My mum was freaking out, and when she told the doctor said he couldn't, he was racking his brain, he couldn't understand how I didn't break my ankle.
0: Oh, Jess, that's a great one. Thank you very much for giving us a call with it. Have a
4: good
0: week.
4: You're welcome.
0: All right, take care, mate. Bye. Sherry.
4: Have a great day.
0: Sherry, welcome back to the show once more.
5: Christian, I can cross off C for chin.
0: C for chin. We have a chin injury. What happened to your chin?
5: I actually had Coke bottles explode, and I ended up with glass embedded in my jawbone.
0: How?
5: Being a child of the 70s, in Perth, soft drink was delivered on flatbed trucks.
0: Yep.
5: And, you know, it gets to 43 degrees on a sunny summer day. And the driver had dropped the bottles off on the front porch. Mum was gardening. Asked me to take the bottles inside, so I obliged, carried them in two by two, popped them on the cool vinyl lounge suite. By the time I got the last two bottles on there, they all just went boom.
0: What?
5: So, yeah, they exploded. Yeah, they were. And being glass bottles back then, ambulance trip to the hospital, had to have the glass cut out of my jaw, and 12 stitches as a 5-year-old.
0: God, that's a lot of stitches, you poor thing. You're lucky you're not doing blinded.
5: Oh, I was lucky it didn't hit my jugular vein. 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Grandma proudly displayed that photo for...
0: Like a mashed up old face. 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
1: Oh, it's quite guttural.
0: Raspy, that one.
2: It's chilling, is yes. What it is.
0: They're like a death rattle. Better get my affairs in order. Today is World Relaxation Day. Mm. Welcome to my spa. So, we're asking to make a movie relaxed. Mmm. 51st naps.
1: Silver plus.
0: Now, when you relax, you can't be bothering about the red pill, the blue pill, which one, this, that, Mr.
2: The blue
0: Anderson.
2: Pill?
0: Matrix.
1: Oh, Matrix. Yes, a silver. Matrix. Blue pill.
0: Oh, Jason Bourne. Sorry, got the yawn identity.
1: Oh, very good.
0: Not playing for you, yeah? The Lays Runner. They're not in that maze. They just lay.
1: Lays isn't a word. Yeah. Yeah. Bronze.
0: Spa Wars. Darth Vader's having a foot rub. The ending story. Because the never ending story is so bloody stressful. Yes, when can we leave? Yes. It's never ending, is it? It's ending. Oh, fine. Okay.
1: Gold.
0: Snacks on a plane.
1: Oh, very good. Silver plus.
0: And my left foot rub.
1: Okay. Bronze, a lot of foot rub.
0: All right.
2: Too much rubbing on the show today.
1: Zen Her,
0: God plus.
1: Keira Knightley, very relaxed lady. Bend it like Bikram.
0: Oh, that's very good.
1: Thank you.
0: Very good. Another gold plus.
1: Unfazed and confused.
0: And that's bronze there.
1: And finally, this is the Endota. Endota Spas, a famous spa.
0: Yeah, no, I know the chain. I'm familiar with the brand. Where's the comedy?
1: No, that is the comedy.
0: How?
1: You're not relaxed enough to appreciate the comedy.
0: Well, I'm going to relax a bronze your way. All right, what have you got then? Relax a movie. Alone.
1: Oh, very good. Gold.
0: Well done, Stuart. Mary, pop it into bed for a quick nap.
1: Brilliant.
0: Favourite one of the week.
1: Gold plus.
0: Dell, take a bow, my friend. That is very good. Dude, where's my carver?
1: Oh, gold.
0: That's from Luke. This is Spinal Ease Pillow. So relaxing for Spinal Ease.
1: Very, very. Yes. Silver plus.
0: Very good, Leonardis. Darlem for massage.
1: Silver.
0: Zen things I hate about you.
1: Silver.
0: Nicole. Bridge over the River Sigh.
1: Oh, good. Gold.
0: But I'm Bethany. Not Terminator. It's quite stressful. You know that robot trying to kill you?
1: No, very stressful.
0: Teaminator. He's coming after you, but he's got a teapot.
1: Silver plus.
0: I love that. Now, help me out with this one.
1: Okay.
0: I've been looking at it for a couple of minutes. I don't get it. Mm-hmm. Nappy Gilmore.
1: Having a nap.
0: Oh, my word, I thought it was like a nappy for a baby.
1: That's relaxing.
0: Not really, is it?
1: I actually had to wear it.
0: It's only relaxing
1: nappy.
0: If you're a baby. If you're an adult nappy, things aren't working
1: yes,
0: well.
1: Yes, actually, that's a good
0: the
1: point.
0: The piping's broken. Call the plumber. Well done.
1: Gold
0: for nappy. Things aren't working
1: yes,
0: well.
1: Yes, actually, that's a good
0: the
1: point.
0: The piping's broken. Call the plumber. Well done.
1: Gold
0: for 12-year-old.

0: Bronze.
1: Calm me if you can.
0: Silver.
1: Dude, where's my spa?
0: Bronze.
1: The Long Good Friday.
0: Silver plus.
1: The green chamomile. That's very
0: good.
1: Gold, clever.
0: Very good.
1: In the namaste of the father.
0: Silver.
1: Hot stone time machine.
0: Gold.
1: All right, who is the winner?
0: Dale, a ripper with Mary. Pop into bed for a quick nap.
1: Love that. Well done, Dale. We're back tomorrow.
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14: 3BA weather.
15: We're getting down to 2 tonight, heading for 18 tomorrow. Mostly sunny. Sunny and 21 the top for Saturday. And Sunday heading for 23 and partly cloudy.
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16: 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Shane Bryan with you. 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

0: You're on the 80s at 8, Shane Bryan with you, and that was All I Do, Daryl Braithwaite from the album Edge, which is our classic 80s album tonight. Now, the success of Edge is pretty remarkable when you consider what Daryl Braithwaite had been through in the years leading up to it. After Sherbet's final split and the collapse of several music projects he was working on, work became difficult to find. Money was tight, and with a young family to support, Daryl Braithwaite found himself doing that few Australian rock stars ever expect. He stepped away from the music industry entirely and spent time working as a labourer on a road gang. Now, at one point, record companies weren't interested either. Some industry figures viewed him as yesterday's news, and they weren't convinced that he could even make a successful comeback. However, just like John Farnham, Whispering Jack, this was Daryl Braithwaite's second chance. He refused to give up. Funding had to come from outside investors before the album could even be completed, and there were no guarantees that audiences would embrace him again. Then Edge arrived. Suddenly, radio stations were playing his music again, concert crowds returned, and Australian audiences rediscovered one of the country's great voices. In many ways, Edge didn't just save Daryl Braithwaite's career, it actually gave him a second life in music. Without it, it's possible that he may have even remained a footnote of the Sherbet era. Instead, the album set him a path that would eventually include enduring classics like The Horses and decades of successful touring. Now, more than 35 years later, with the retirement of Daryl Braithwaite, Edge remains one of the great comebacks in Australian music history, not just because of the songs it produced, but because it proved that sometimes careers actually deserve a second chance. And in Daryl Braithwaite's case, the second chance changed everything. Coming up next on the 80s at 8, the Pointer Sisters with Jump. That's coming up after the break on the 80s at 8.
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0: written as a tribute to his musical heroes, particularly Elvis Presley. The song showed a completely different side of Queen, swapped their epic rock sound for rockabilly flavour straight out of the 50s. That's coming up next on the 80s at 8.
1: Tony Lockett, 1,360 goals.
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3: 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It's bending back. It's through!
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0: Well, that's it for me, and that is it for the 80s at 8 for this week. Don't forget, tomorrow night, it's the Totally 80s Friday night. Wall-to-wall 80s music from 8 right through till midnight. I'll catch you next week for another edition of the 80s at 8. Thanks for keeping me company.
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5: We're getting down to 2 tonight, heading for 18 tomorrow. Mostly sunny. Sunny and 21 the top for Saturday. And Sunday heading for 23 and partly cloudy.
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Remember when Madonna ruled the charts? Kylie was just starting out, and every Friday night had a killer soundtrack. It was the decade of big hair and even bigger hits, from Bon Jovi to Duran Duran.

0: the 80s as much as we do, then tease up the hair and crank up the volume and relive the decade that got it right. 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
4: 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D-E-F-I-N-I-T-E-L-Y. 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
3: 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D-E-F-I. E? I'm going to get fired. Should I pack up my desk?
1: Yes, you should, love. 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
10: We're getting down to 2 tonight, heading for 18 tomorrow. Mostly sunny. Sunny and 21 the top for Saturday, and Sunday heading for 23 and partly cloudy.

0: what's happening in Ballarat, it's on 3BA's Ballarat Today. Coming up Friday, when the show returns, I'll catch up with Rod Ward. 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
5: 3BA weather.
6: We're getting down to 2 tonight, heading for 18 tomorrow. Mostly sunny. Sunny and 21 the top for Saturday. And Sunday heading for 23 and partly cloudy.
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1: Plugger goes. Yeah! There it is!
0: Buddy Franklin, 1,066 goals.
2: 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It's bending back. It's through!
0: Bill from Wenderee slots it every time. You know, unless you ask his mates. PT's most accurate kick is back for 2026, this time at Ballarat's iconic City Oval, with a unique category for men, women and the kids. 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
4: 3BA weather.
5: We're heading for 18 today and mostly sunny. Sunny for Saturday with a top of 21 and heading for 23 and partly cloudy for Sunday.
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7: 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Up

0: Christian O'Connell's show. Call us up. Tell us what you had for your tea last night. Let's try Steve. Morning, Steve.
1: Hey, Christian, how are you, mate?
0: I'm good, Steve. Steve, what was your tea last night?
1: Okay, we had satay chicken.
0: Oh, lovely.
1: I sauteed the pieces of chicken, put through the satay sauce,
0: gorgeous.
1: Coconut milk, let that simmer through, then added pineapple peas and crushed nuts.
0: Oh my God! That's a great dinner in the middle of the week on a Wednesday night. I'd be very happy with that.
1: Served up on a bed of rice.
0: Bed of rice. Beautifully said there. A bed of rice.
2: Very wholesome.
0: That's right. I like making that bed. And then putting the stuff on top of it looks nice. And any drink with that? Do you have a beer or a glass of wine?
1: No. Didn't have anything to drink because we've got drug and alcohol happening this week at work. So I just had. A nice chocolate milk
0: this week. This week he's got to keep a hole under the lid. He's cleaning out. He's doing a Lance Armstrong in case he gets tested. He's got to pop for all those normal side drinks he has.
2: Surely you could have a beer the night before, though. What
3: one glass?
1: Yeah, no, we've got to be double zero. So
0: have you
2: double
0: really?
2: Zero?
3: Wow,
0: is that right?
2: Extra. What's
0: is this a random thing or just your workplace demands that they have to do that?
1: No, it's a random thing.
3: Oh, what do you do for a job that demands that?
1: I do home deliveries for a supermarket.
3: Right. Oh, okay. Oh.
0: See the way that Patsy was sniffing around, nervous that they might come knocking on that newsroom one day. She's getting double something. It isn't zeros. It's double hundreds. How is this person alive? Let alone doing the news. Their blood group is Moscato. Is this a human? Or is it? I mean, we just tested a wine bottle.
2: We would be in big trouble if they started instituting that.
0: Yes, that's why they haven't done it. That's why they haven't done it. Steve, thank you very much for calling. Have a good day.
1: No, thanks, guys. You too.
0: Thank you, man. Roger.
4: Hello, Christian. How you going?
0: I'm good, Rog. Roger, what do you have for tea last night? What was Roger's tea?
4: I had stuffed zucchini with rice and mincemeat with tomato paste on top. It's like a stew sort of thing.
0: Yeah, these are high-level dinners that people had last night. That sounds beautiful. Did you make that, Steve? Sorry, Roger?
4: No, me wife.
0: All right, yeah, nice. it sounded a bit too high-level.
4: And also, with that, you can have yoga if you like.
0: Well, I would choose to do that. Yeah, very nice. Side drink with that, or are you also worried about being tested at work?
4: No, you can't have any alcoholic drink with it. But you can wash down with lemon lime bitters.
2: Oh, there are rules for it.
3: Well, there is a bit of alcohol in the old lemon lime bitters too, you know.
0: All right, do you have to know everything to do
3: just
0: with
3: a fraction.
4: How many percent of alcohol are we talking?
3: Just a fraction, because we used to buy them for Audrey. No, we used to buy them for Audrey thinking it was, you know, a treat. And then this waiter said, do you realise there's alcohol in the syrup we put in that?
0: Is that right?
4: Oh, yeah. Right.
3: We were horrified.
0: You can't have alcohol in a syrup, surely.
3: Yeah, apparently there is.
0: I don't believe that. Was he winding you up? Is that right?
3: Yeah, well, that's what he said.
0: How strong?
3: Oh, it's just a fraction, but there is alcohol in it.
4: Huh. So in other words, when I have lemon lime bitters, I'm on the beers.
2: You're on the beers, exactly.
0: That's all right. Roger, thanks for your call.
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0: Christian O'Connell Show, Extra Time Waster. All right, today's Time Waster, we're looking for you to make a movie friendlier. Stroke it, Ralph.
1: Just being like you would a
0: no,
1: pet.
0: No, a pet. Yes, that's the only way I meant that. The only way I meant that. Stroke it, Ralph.
1: Gold.
0: Karaoke ugly.
1: Gold.
0: The humane centipede.
2: Seal all bronze.
0: What?
2: Naughty movie.
0: But a friendlier
2: friendly
0: one.
2: Friendly movie.
0: It's a humane centipede. Homie Alone.
1: Oh, that's cute. Gold.
0: And, oh my word. Is that a bomb in your pants, or are you just pleased to see me?
2: Bronze.
0: Flirt locker.
2: Okay, silver. We'll split the difference.
0: What have you got? Friendly movies.
2: I have To Kill a Mockingbird. Tickle a Mockingbird.
0: Sorry?
2: I just said the original one, though, didn't I?
3: Yeah, butchered
0: you
3: did. That.
0: Yeah, well, when you sit there and judge me now. Okay.
2: Of Nicest Men.
0: These ain't great. Two bronzes there, and it better not be a third.
2: Texas Chainsaw Massager.
0: No, that's gold. That's gold. All right, came good at the end. What have you got then? And we're looking for your friendly movies. 0475-03-1043.
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1: Cole.
2: Adam Clemente, well done. Not Dumb and Dumber, Chum and Chummier.
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2: I love that. Sue Harmon, well done. 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
13: We're heading for 18 today and mostly sunny. Sunny for Saturday with a top of 21 and heading for 23 and partly cloudy for Sunday.
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0: Christian O'Connell Show, as we are now into Footy Finals Fever. We have something really amazing. 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
1: 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We've got two of these. One will go to a AFL fan rapping about their team. One will go to a league fan. 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That's where you upload your raps. I know right now is right in the middle of the school run. Families, kids, you can do this. Mums, dads, mates. The prizes are incredible. So many prizes. You won't believe your ears, your eyes, your face, or your eyebrows. Standard is sky high.
2: Wow.
1: Sky high. No, it is already. All right, so great entry so far.
3: I'll tell you who the best team is. Sydney, Sydney, Whistles. Sydney, Sydney, Whistles. And got the glass of colours.
4: Collaborate and listen. The finals are here. A brand new competition. Broncos, they won it last year. They're already gone. And the Roosters are here. Panthers and Cleary this week. We'll dispatch them first because we're at a peak. Cowboys, Sharks and Dolphins are there. And the Rabbits, Wars and Knights can try if they dare.
5: Scott's created a monster because nobody wants to play finals no more. His boys dominate the modern era. I understand that last year was heartbreaking for you. But Danger never books Bali till gone September. The GFC won't let me see my baggers succeed in this final series.
1: Oh, very good.
5: Hence better lock it down at the MCG in a couple of weeks and bring home the win.
1: We may have just found the winner. Rio, we've got some brilliant new entries.
6: We do. We've got two great new entries. First up, we've got Andrea Hansen. Now, she's a Ruse fan and this is her spin on Still Standing by Elton John.
7: You wrote us off, you said we're done. But Curtis and Sheasel have just begun. Trend by flying high and breaking the trend. We won 9 games this year and it's far from the end.
1: Oh, this is great.
7: Don't
1: this
7: you
1: is
7: know
1: great.
7: We'll start winning. Just you wait and see. The Shin Bonus spirit running. Running wild and free. A few new players and our team will shine. Picking up the pieces of last season and we'll do just fine. Let's go, Roo boys. Yeah, yeah, yeah.
1: Oh, very good.
7: I'm a true Roo, through and through.
1: Very good. I thought that was very good.
6: Next up, we've got Georgia Dawson. Now, she is a Pies fan and she's taking on Maneater by Hall & Oates.

0: That is outstanding.
1: Brilliant. 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

0: Christian O'Connell Show, A to Z. And this week on the show, then, we're seeing if we can go through the alphabet, A through to Z. Kapal, by your injuries you got as a kid, did you injure yourself as a kid, Rio?
1: Yes, I've got one bad one. Is it fibula? Is that the right...
0: Where's the tip? Leg? Which one's
2: fibula,
0: the fib?
2: Or tibula?
1: Yeah, one of those ones. I'm not sure which, but...
0: He just asked us, which one is it, Pat? And you went, tibula or fibula?
1: Yeah, one of those.
0: It's early.
1: I was at my mate Craig's birthday party on the trampoline, and I got cut. You know where you do the...
2: Trampoline.
1: Yeah, I know, trampoline.
0: Trampolining injuries. We could fill a show with that.
1: I got catapulted into the air. You know where it's kind of like a double jump?
0: Yeah, they're the best.
1: Flew in the air.
0: What, so was your mate bouncing you up?
1: Yeah, he bounced me up.
0: Love doing that with the kids.
1: I was in the air, and I realised, oh, I've miscued. Like, I've started to stray away from the trampoline, and obviously you can't change direction in the air. So just coming down, landed in between.
0: I like the way you went, obviously, like, and then looked at Patsy. In case she thought, well, why didn't you fly? Why didn't you just fly away?
2: Spread your wings, babe.
0: Yes.
1: Came down, landed in between the rail and the mat.
2: Stop it.
1: And so I'm dangling out there like, screaming. And then everyone's just laughing at me because I think it's the funniest thing. But I've actually, like, I don't know if I cracked it, but I was in crutches for weeks and weeks.
0: Oh,
1: and weeks.
0: My God.
2: So you broke it?
1: Yeah, must have. Or fractured or something. I don't think it was like a full break, but it was definitely...
2: Wow.
1: Not good.
0: Well, these days, all these trampolines you have for kids, they all have the nets now.
2: Yeah, they're
1: the wuss trampolines.
0: You lost a few thickies if they got injured when you were a kid. And it's okay. The kids can't work out to land safely. They're not going to do much to society.
1: It's Darwinism.
0: It's Darwinism. They're self-selecting themselves. The thickies bounce off somewhere. It's okay. It's natural evolution.
1: Hey, what are you saying about me?
0: Well, like I said, you know, you're washed up here.
2: Yeah, that's right.
0: You're going against the curve. All right, so where do we put that? We don't know whether it's your tib or fib,
1: do we? I think it's fib. I just had a look.
0: Yeah?
1: It's fib, yeah.
0: Fibula. So F is ticked off with Rio's fibula. Patsy, you injured yourself maybe busting a knuckle on some kid's head? Or?
2: I could raise your fibula with a cracked open knee. So K for knee. I used to dress up in mum's, you know, fancy pearls in her gowns and high heels. And then I'd put her makeup on. I used to get into her makeup. But I used to get on my bike, pretend I was driving somewhere fancy, but we had this gravel driveway and the bike skid out to the side, cut my knee open really badly. I had like 14 stitches
0: You really hurt.
2: Plastered from my hip to my ankle when I was about eight, I reckon I was.
0: They used to do that a lot to us. You know that sort of semi-body cast?
1: Yeah.
0: You don't
1: see
0: that. I think it was just easy and getting x-rayed or putting any kind of money into us as kids. They should just wrap you in a cast rage so that something will heal.
2: Not convinced mum didn't say, you know, just can you light a kind of incapitate? No, not incapitate. Mean that she can't actually move around is what I'm trying to say for about 12 weeks.
1: Incapacitated?
0: That's
2: Thank you. It's really early.
0: I was worried if she was still being decapitated. And
2: so
0: I was like,
2: right.
0: We don't want those injuries. Decapitated, Christian. I was on my old BMX bike and my head came off. All right,
2: anyway.
0: So we've got
1: D for
0: fib. Which one we go for? The end of fibula. Fibula?
2: And K for knee.
0: Is it K for knee or P for patella?
2: It's K for knee.
0: Okay. K for knee. All right. What injuries did you sustain as a kid that we can tick off our alphabet from on 0475-031043?
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0: Christian O'Connell show. We're trying to do the alphabet, A through to Z, of your injured body parts. Injuries you sustained as a kid. Good morning to Adrian. Christian, when I was 10, playing in the playground at school, I got the idea of jumping from one wall to another, pretending I was Kit from Knight Rider. I went face first into the first wall.
1: Oh.
0: I was intended to jump on, smashing in my two front teeth. Oh. F for front teeth, Rio. Blood everywhere. Had to be rushed to the dentist with my teeth in a little hanky. Good God, that is. Some of these are intense as well. That yeah, the calls and the conversations I can overhear as well. All right, so we're trying to go through the alphabet of your injured body parts sustained that you got when you were a kid. So far, Rio, what have we ticked off?
2: We've got the fibula, we've got the knee, and we've got the front teeth.
0: All right, good morning to young Alfie and his mum, Louise. Can't call in this morning, but my son, Alfie, would like to tick off E for elbow. Broke his elbow.
2: Ow.
0: Playing Mutant Ninja Turtles at school.
3: Oh, Alfie.
0: I hope you're okay, Alfie. Let's go and get some calls now. Good morning, Mark.
4: Hi, gang. How are you going?
0: We're good, Mark. Good. Welcome to the show. Happy Monday. And tell us about your injury you got as a kid.
4: I was in under-11s and got broken my big toe.
0: Ooh. What happened?
4: I was playing hockey, and in hockey, in like the junior levels, we're playing mixed hockey. A little girl was running beside me. She swung her stick, missed the ball, and hit my toe, and made my toe was like sideways.
3: Oh,
0: oh.
3: No!
0: Oh God! Yeah.
2: Hockey seems like a terrifying sport to play. I've never wanted to.
0: You've got kids and big sticks.
2: Yeah.
0: What could possibly go wrong?
4: Exactly. Jaws.
0: Yeah. Mark, thank you very much for your story, mate. Have a good week.
4: Yeah, you too. Thank you.
0: Paul, bye. Good morning, Paul.
5: Good morning. How are you?
0: Yeah, I'm good, Paul. And what's your childhood injury for our A to Z?
5: Broke my hand going too fast, slipped over the handlebars, landed on my right hand, snapped all my three fingers on the right, pushed them back inside my hand.
0: No, come on. That's something you saw in a Roadrunner cartoon. Like a glove. They can't. Please don't tell me they're retractable. I'll never sleep again. The nightmares. What do you mean? Our fingers can go back into the hand.
5: I pushed them between the palm through in under the skin.
3: Oh,
2: oh
3: no!
2: Too early.
0: It's too early.
3: Oh,
0: there's no time in the day that's the right time for this. How dare you call us up and then laugh at my discomfort, Paul? I feel sick right now, Paul. I'm sweating.
5: 8.5 hours waiting at the hospital for
3: a thing.
0: Who's ahead of you with the worst injury? That's what I want to know. Let this poor kid through. His fingers have gone into his hands.
2: He can wait. He can wait.
0: Yeah, let him out. He's still out the reception, is he?
5: Yeah.
0: To fill out the forms. He can't. They've gone into his hands. He'd never play the piano again.
3: Oh.
0: Paul, thank you very much for your call, mate, and horrifying everyone listening this morning.
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2: 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I'm holding on to you till the end of the night. 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
8: We're heading for 18 today and mostly sunny. Sunny for Saturday with a top of 21 and heading for 23 and partly cloudy for Sunday.
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15: 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I've heard them describe him as a drunken idiot.
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19: Jonesy and Amanda, those are names that you would never forget.
20: It's showtime!
21: Well, hello there, Amanda. How are you this afternoon?
8: I'm okay. How
21: breaking
8: are you?
21: News. Yoko Ono has just revealed plans. She will walk nude through Times Square to protest the Iran war, calling the demonstration a final plea for peace. The event would include a small group of supporters and the relevant permit and paperwork.
8: Oh, of course.
21: So, well, you got to have paperwork
8: stamped
21: for everything these days.
8: Get it stamped.
21: Even, haven't the people of Iran suffered enough?
8: How old is Yoko now?
21: She's 90.
8: Yeah.
21: 90.
8: I
21: 90.
8: Tell you what.
21: Doing all right?
8: I've come around to Yoko. I think she's always held true to her line.
21: Hang on. When were you against Yoko?
8: Well, you know, we always mock Yoko.
21: Do we?
8: Oh, you always
21: mock. I do not
8: I bet,
21: mock Yoko.
8: I bet you've got a piece of music here ready to play.
21: Well, okay, I'll put it to you.
8: Okay, here we go.
21: Yes, Yoko,
8: Brendan.
21: Walking through Times Square in the nude, or Yoko performing?
8: When do I mock Yoko?
21: Choose your poison. This is my favourite bit.
8: This might be her walking barefoot. She stood on a cigarette.
21: Okay. Anyway, that's anyway, news as it comes across my desk.
8: Fair enough, too.
21: Thursday, action-packed show today. Oh, we've got those young fellas. Remember

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1: How fast can this thing go?
2: Faster than the speed of light.
3: Jonesy and Amanda's
2: Fast Five.
0: We're into the Fast Five.
4: We're up to question number four.
0: Dave's in Carrum Downs.
4: Hello, Dave.
5: Hello, how are you doing?
4: Very well. This is a question very close to Brendan's heart. What brand of beer does Homer Simpson drink?
5: Duff.
4: Duff beer.
0: Duff man. I got a six-pack of Duff at home.
4: Is it actual beer?
0: Yeah, it's beer.
4: But it's been made post-Simpsons.
0: Chewy's made it. The Chewy's Brewery Company
4: as a homage to the Simpsons.
0: Yeah, and then the Simpsons people sued, or there was a legal action, cease and desist, and then a full carton of Duff beer. Don't yawn while I'm telling you this.
4: Sorry, I'm tired, Brendan. I've had a long one.
0: I know you have. But the Chewy's people were given a cease and desist, and so the cartons became quite valuable.
4: But so
0: my kids bought me a six-pack, which is just sitting in my shed.
4: The beer didn't exist separate to the show, meaning there wasn't a Duff beer in real life before The Simpsons.
0: No.
4: Question number five. Here you go for the prize,
0: Dave.
4: Which English indie rock band is returning to play in Australia in 2027, marking the first shows here in 15 years?
5: Ice House?
4: No.
0: Sarah's in Deer Park.
4: Hello, Sarah.
6: Hi.
4: So, which,
6: how are we?
4: We're
0: good,
4: very
0: thanks.
4: Well, thank you. I think one of the members of of this band lives in Tassie. Am I right in saying that?
0: I don't think so. I think you're thinking about the other one.
4: Who's the other one?
0: You're thinking of the Violent Femmes.
4: Am I?
0: Yeah.
4: Is that the one who runs
0: Curator
4: Dark
0: of
4: Mofo?
0: Of, yeah, Mona.
4: No, the Dark Mofo.
0: Yeah, but the Mona, the museum.
4: Yeah, but no, not the. He doesn't own the museum.
0: No, he's a curator there.
4: No, he's not.
0: Oh, okay.
4: Anyway, which English indie rock band is returning to play in Australia in 2027? They haven't played here for 15 years.
0: Yeah.
6: That would be the wonderful Radiohead.
4: Yes,
6: and
4: it is.
6: Going to be playing at the Cinema Music Bowl.
0: Yes, what a great. Yes. I want to see Radiohead. Can we get Creep on, Ryan?
7: Yeah.
4: While you're doing that, I think. Maybe it's right. Maybe you are. These are Violent Femmes.
0: Okay, well, why don't we just Google on air?
4: Yeah, I will. Yeah. But he doesn't run the
0: now
4: art
0: we sound
4: gallery.
0: Like a podcast.
4: He doesn't run the art gallery.
0: No, he was part of it.
4: No, he runs Dark Mofo.
0: Okay.
4: Suck on that. But I'm a
0: creep. There it is. Sarah, congratulations to you as you're being serenaded by Radiohead. You've won the Champ Pack, a $500 Fun Lab voucher with Holy Moly Golf Club, the wild side of mini golf. Thank you, Sarah.
6: Thank you guys so much. I listen to you every day, every morning, every afternoon on my way home. You guys are amazing. Thank you from the bottom of my heart. Thank
4: Sarah,
6: you. My son is going to, he's going to love this. He's got school holidays coming up. We've just moved house. This is amazing. Thank you so much.
4: Sarah.
6: Thank you.
4: Aren't you lovely?
0: I hope you have a good time. Thank you, Sarah.
4: Even though
0: it's nice
4: she was serenaded with Creep.
0: Good on you, Sarah. You carry on about your business.
4: Yeah, absolutely.
0: Welcome back here
4: that's
0: anytime.
4: That's nice. Absolutely.
0: Yeah, any other thing you want to Google on air or anything like that?
4: No, well, I like to have some information.
0: Well, no, but, you know, the thing that separates us between a podcast is money, because we get paid money.
4: What separates us from the apes again?
0: And the other thing that separates is that we're on the ball with stuff.
4: Well, we both were incorrect.
0: I know. So we might as well just be doing a podcast.
4: Okay. Does that mean I get to sit on a beanbag?
0: Coming up, some more ACA gold on the way. It's Jonesy and Amanda driving you home for Jam Nation.
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0: Hello there. It's Jonesy Demander driving you home. ACA last night, the Brazen Baker. That's my own title for that. Quite frankly, I was a little disappointed that ACA didn't have a title, but it's the story, copyright Jonesy, of the Brazen Baker.
1: Now, what would you pay for a fancy birthday cake? Nadine charges $180 for her creations. But look beneath the icing. What exactly are you paying for?
0: So what happened? Nadine the Baker, the BB, the Brazen Baker.
2: Was it actually, instead of a sponge cake, just a sponge?
0: That's what you do.
2: A kitchen sponge?
0: You do that for toddlers because they're not going to eat it.
2: No, you just take photos and say, look what I made you.
0: What she did, her oven was broken. This is what Nadine has said. So necessity being the mother of invention, she's gone down to Woolies, bought five of those $7...
2: The famous mud cakes.
0: The famous mud cakes. She's put them all together.
2: Do you mean stacked on top of each other?
0: Yeah. Multi-layered
2: not long
0: cake.
2: Ways.
0: No. Unless you're making
2: I've made a tray.
0: I'm making it. But you could do that.
2: Hungry caterpillar.
0: So what she's done, she's stacked and she's iced over the top.
2: All right.
0: And she's given it to a customer.
2: Right.
0: Charged her $180.
2: Right.
0: Nadine said that her oven was broken.
2: So how did she twig that there was
0: well,
2: wasn't
0: Well, this is where
2: cake.
0: She's come unstuck. She hasn't cut off the old icing of the mud cake. Those mud cake icing, it's
2: very
0: chocolate.
2: Very distinctive.
0: And it's got the little vanilla
2: white,
0: swirl.
2: White. Yeah, yeah, yeah. It's very distinctive.
0: So someone's bit into the cake. Because quite frankly, I'm a bit with Nadine here. No one ever eats the cake.
2: No. But also, if the insides taste nice,
0: yeah,
2: does it matter that she didn't make it herself?
0: It's a lot of mud cake, though.
2: But that's
0: but
2: a,
0: also
2: that's
0: she's
2: a lot of layers of icing to cut through.
0: What's seven fives?
2: Ryan.
0: Please. Oh,
2: 35.
0: So it's cost her $35. Bit of artistic.
2: Well, she's
0: had to put fondant
2: she
0: in
2: put,
0: there.
2: And she put some artistic
0: yeah,
2: stuff
0: so
2: on the top.
0: Yeah, I think it's probably fair enough. Although they didn't call her the Brazen Baker, they had a bunch of puns that you would have been raging with jealousy over.
1: This baker, self-taught, the issue, self-raising.
2: Oh.
3: Your name is really getting dragged through the mud cake and we're hoping to be able to clear things up.
0: There you go.
2: It's shoe, pastry.
0: It's no piddler on the roof.
2: No.
0: Do you remember piddler on the roof?
2: No one wants that for a cake.
0: Or the cul-de-sac of creeps. Do better, ACA. It's Jonesy Demander driving you home for Jam Nation.
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11: 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Too fun to turn off.
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0: across Australia. It's Jonesy D'Amanda driving you home.
1: I came across an interesting story, and it involves, they've called her an elderly tourist. I don't know if she's elderly, but she's probably, what, in her early 80s or something like that. Is that elderly these days? Have a look at that picture. How would you describe that woman?
0: She looks like a nice granny.
1: A nice granny. That's exactly what she looks like. She's a nice granny on holidays. She's got a little pink hat.
0: Yep.
1: Got her sunglasses, her two walking poles. Mm-hmm. She's out for a big day walk. This has happened in Germany. She has found herself in a queue and she thought, this looks nice.
0: Yeah.
1: And she's joined a queue without knowing it, to a thing called Berghain, B-E-R-G-H-A-I-N, in case anyone's interested in planning their holidays. So Berghain has an interesting history. So all these people, she didn't look at everyone else in the queue there. She's standing up. A mile.
0: There's a lot of bum bags.
1: A lot of sort of black bears, you know, those sort of men singlets and that kind of stuff.
0: Yep.
1: Berghain is apparently one of those places that's almost as famous for its mythology as it is for what you actually get in this crazy club. It's set inside a huge abandoned power station in Berlin, and it's known for its intense techno underground atmosphere, and these words tell you everything, an incredible sense of freedom.
0: Yeah.
1: So no photos are allowed. You can dress however free you like. And it's got a big history with Berlin's queer and alternative nightclub scene. So sometimes people spend a few hours, some people spend an entire day dancing, exploring, and losing themselves in the experience. So she somehow found herself, she was on a walking tour through the district.
0: Yeah.
1: She said, oh, maybe I'll queue up here for a cup of tea. Next minute, she's in that queue. At the last minute, a guide spotted her and managed to get her out just in time.
0: Right.
1: Because inside, DJ Restricted was playing.
0: Right. Maybe she's into that.
1: I think she was bewildered.
0: Yeah, right.
1: She went to Berghain and was bewildered.
0: It's like when you went into Knotfest. Although that was an accident.
1: No.
0: It's Jonesy D'Amanda driving you home for Jam Nation.
2: Tony Lockett, 1,360 goals.
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2: Buddy Franklin, 1,066 goals.
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4: 3BA weather.
5: We're heading for 18 today and mostly sunny. Sunny for Saturday with a top of 21 and heading for 23 and partly cloudy for Sunday.
3: 3BA Ballarat.
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18: What about the McLean brothers?
5: The brothers McLean. We love these guys. There's three brothers. They are quite extraordinary. We spoke to them last year when they rowed without any support vessels from Peru to Queensland.
18: Yeah.
5: They're quite extraordinary. And the adventures they had, they raised money. They're incredible, funny, handsome, and good-hearted young men.
18: They got worldwide attention.
19: An arrival in Australia, 139 days in the making. Over the weekend, three brothers from Scotland finally completed their 9,000-mile journey, becoming the fastest group to ever row across the Pacific Ocean unsupported. Not surprisingly, the trip had many highs and lows. For starters, they got to enjoy countless sunsets together.
20: I'm really inspired by the three of you.
19: And also spoke virtually with actors like fellow Scott, Ewan McGregor, and Mark Wahlberg. Of course, though, there were tough moments, too. For example, just before I spoke with them on day 90 of their trip.
21: Yeah, just wash me off my feet.
19: The youngest, Lachlan, was swept overboard by a storm with 20-foot waves. Thankfully, he was still attached, and the eldest, Ewan, was able to help him scramble back on board.
22: If I hadn't been tethered to the boat, I would have been lost to sea.
19: With this journey, they wanted to raise £1 million for clean water projects in Madagascar, which has been an ongoing mission of theirs for years. After 139 days, their fundraiser sits at almost £900,000, which is over $1 million US. Still,
22: although we're on land now, we're still going to work hard until we get there.
18: And they did.
5: What impressive young men. They've written a book about their adventures and they join us next.
18: It's Jonesy and Amanda driving you home for Jam Nation.
23: Jonesy and Amanda.
24: 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And HR nervous. Jonesy and Amanda.
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0: It's Jonesy and Amanda driving you home.
1: We last spoke to the McLean brothers a little over a year ago when they just completed an unbelievable 15,000-kilometre row from Peru to Australia, becoming the first team on record to row across from South America. They have turned that wild 139-day adventure into a book called Three Brothers in a Boat. Mm. And they join us now, Ewan, Jamie and Lachlan. Hello.
0: Hello.
2: Hello. I think we've got Jamie and Lachlan on the way. They've had boat trailer issues, apparently.
0: Okay.
1: What are the chances?
0: So it's just Ewan by himself. Okay, he's come up on our screen. There you are. Great. So where are the boys? Where's Jamie and Lachlan?
2: They're moving the boat right now. I think they're just coming in now.
0: Feel free to slag them off if you need to slag them right now. This is your time to shine.
3: It's
2: they're
3: too late.
2: For everything.
0: There we are. There they are.
1: Hi, fellas. How are you?
0: Okay.
3: Very well. How are you guys?
0: You've just pushed Ewan out of the picture.
1: No, I think we can see all of you. Out of the boat.
0: He's pushed him out of the boat.
1: When you decided to write a book, were you surprised at how different your memories were of the adventure, or did you all remember it the same way?
2: Oh, totally, Amanda. It's quite an amazing. I'm so glad that we actually recorded the whole journey. So every single day we were taking it in turns to write these logs, which we were sending back, and it was really just for mum and dad originally. But then it grew and grew, and there were lots of people that were receiving the emails by the end. But I'm so glad that we actually did that, because I think, you know, it's quite a grim experience at times. It's very repetitive and you're really sleep deprived. And I think that combination of things, just, you know, your memories are quite often in those environments just consigned to oblivion. So having that record of those logs, it really made the book possible to write, because we were able to look back and kind of reflect on the whole experience and read each other's logs for the first time, because we weren't reading each other's whilst we were at sea.
0: Well, that would have been interesting. That would have been. So how are we feeling about that? Jamie and Lachlan, for example, how do you feel about Ewan's account? I'm not like ganging one brother up against the other two, but it just seems to me that Ewan's by himself and you two are together on another Zoom.
3: Yeah, I mean, totally. It is so funny, like, looking back on days where your memory of it seems to be kind of completely different to your brother's. And I think that probably happened on quite a regular basis. Just like, it was so dependent on the weather and where we were and how we were feeling and messages from home and influencing the boat. But yeah, totally. Like, it is quite interesting. Like, we definitely, although we were in the same boat together, I think at various parts of the crossing, we did have different experiences for sure.
4: I think we all started kind of obsessing over, I don't know, there were kind of like themes in each of our logs. Like, I kind of became more, I don't know, philosophical. I think you probably did as well. But yeah, and Ewan was kind of a common theme was it'd be quite like stats.
2: Technical.
4: You know, how many oar strokes have we done? And then Jamie, he just became obsessed with food. He was just like, you know, obsessing over the meals he was going to have off the boat, and a lot to do with kind of how much food we actually had on the boat. He was kind of like, you know, doing stock chair, like, you know, stockpiling all of the rations we had left, etc.
2: It's a riveting read. It's a riveting read.
1: I'm intrigued as to what food you fantasized about. And was that the first meal that you had?
3: I fantasize a lot about pizzas. Like a really nice chewy pizza with it. Yeah, just yum. Even now.
0: Yeah.
3: Like then we... but then we had that when we were actually, the first thing we had was like fresh fruit, a big bowl of fresh fruit, which again, you fantasize about fresh stuff. We hadn't had fresh stuff in 4.5 months. And then we had a pizza. Did it live up to expectations? Tough to say. I think it'd be impossible.
0: Yeah, because all those things conjure up images of like seamen out to sea with no food, and all of a sudden their head turns into a giant pizza. Did these dark thoughts ever come across you?
3: Yeah, the back of Lachlan's head. Yeah.
4: he tried to take a bite out of it.
0: John, see, if I took Amanda fishing with me one day, and I packed a little lunch and all that, and before we left the dock, she'd eaten all the sandwiches out of my cooler.
1: I wouldn't be able to ration myself at all.
0: She was even eating the bait. I said, we haven't even gone yet.
4: You and me would get on.
0: It's great to talk to you boys again. Three Brothers in a Boat is available now where you get all your books and stuff like that. Boys, thank you for joining us.
4: Oh, thanks.
2: Hey, thank you so much.
4: Great to be back.
0: It's Jonesy and Amanda driving you home for Jam Nation. Ballarat's 3BA.

0: Hello there, it's Jonesy Demander driving you home. I never watched the show Keeping Up Appearances. When it came out, I never really watched it. It was there, but I never followed it that much.
1: No, I never did either. I know what it is, though. Isn't it Hyacinth Bouquet or yep. Hyacinth Bucket pretending to be above her station in old punts?
0: Yeah, pretty much. You've got the theme. And the show is largely around her correcting people about the pronunciation of her name.
2: There's usually something for a Mrs. Richard Bouquet.
3: How do you spell Bouquet?
2: B-U-C-K-E-T. B-U-C-K-E-T.
3: Oh, Bucket.
0: She's married to Richard Bucket. And as you pointed out...
1: Well, it's Dick Bucket.
0: Dick Bucket. So it's just English...
1: It's English humour at its best.
0: And its best. And I never really watched it when
1: it
0: came out.
1: It's old now, isn't it?
0: Oh, he came out in the 90s, 1990.
1: In the 90s? Older than that, isn't it?
0: No, 1990. That's when it started. Anyway, my grandson, for some reason, just loves it. Comes around.
1: How old's he?
0: He is 18 months. And the other night he was crying and having a bit of a complaint about stuff. And as soon as he heard the music, the Keeping Up, he just sat down and he's just mesmerised.
1: Really?
0: And then there's a bit, I'll show you on my phone, there's a bit of him and you know the character, there's a character in there called Onslow?
1: No, I don't know him.
0: He wears a white singlet.
1: Okay, yeah.
0: Look at him. The little guy is sitting there
1: wearing a
0: white singlet. He's dressing.
1: But does he watch all TV like that or is there something about that show that's sucking him in?
0: I don't know what it is. He watches that more than The Wiggles, more than Teletubbies, more than anything else. He's that show... He's guaranteed to sit through the whole thing.
1: And not just for the music, so you don't know what it is.
0: Just totally mesmerised by it.
1: Amazing. That's old. It's kind of an old-fashioned thing
0: old
1: for
0: fashioned
1: little kids.
0: Old-fashioned kid.
1: Remember my friend's daughter, who's now in her 20s, but when she was 10, she was obsessed with Barbara Streisand. Remember that?
0: That's right.
1: She had a whole wall dedicated to the early films of Barbara Streisand. She told her family she was going to be Jewish. She adhered to the Jewish holidays and they're eating... restrictions and all that sort of
0: stuff. But she never converted to Judaism.
1: No, she didn't. But she lived like that for some time. She was heavy duty because of Barbara Streisand. She was very kind of old school about the old movies, like Funny Girl and things.
0: Yeah.
1: When she was 10 years old.
0: Kids are funny, aren't they? What about an old-fashioned kid?
1: Old-fashioned kid. How about
0: your old-fashioned kid?
1: Tribal drum will beat for the old-fashioned kid.
0: Yeah.
2: The McKay residence, the lady of the house speaking.
1: Let's do it.
0: My old-fashioned kid. It's Jonesy Demander driving you home for Jam Nation.
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0: Good afternoon to you across Australia. It's Jonesy and Amanda driving you home. 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
1: So old.
0: He was carrying on a little bit last night.
1: Quick, put on hyacinth.
0: And I thought it was a coincidence. A couple of weeks ago, he started watching it, and now all of a sudden, as soon as that music comes on, and then as soon as the English banter comes on.
1: So it's not just the music.
0: No.
1: He's watching the story.
0: And it is easy to watch, you know, in these troubled times, he just watches it.
1: I know, but he's not following the storyline, surely.
0: It's a pretty easy storyline. Pretty much the whole thing is about how people mispronounce her name.
1: But he's not following that, so I wonder what it is that he's glued into.
0: I don't know, but the tribal drummer's beating my old-fashioned kid. Jade has joined us.
1: Hello, Jade.
2: Hi, Amanda. Hi, Jamesy. How are you going?
0: Great.
1: Who's the old-fashioned kid?
2: Okay, my 8-year-old daughter, her favourite singer is John Denver.
0: Really?
1: What is it about John?
2: I don't know, but she's just taken a liking to his music, and we'll go to soccer on a Saturday morning and she'll say, "Mum, can you put my pump-up music on?" And her pump-up music is Take Me Home, Country Road.
0: Oh, so she heard this. She's into it.
1: Wow.
2: She's sitting in the car nodding along.
1: I wouldn't have thought that would be anyone's pump-up music.
0: Well, I'll say a story, Jay. When I was 8 years of age, John Denver was huge. And I remember the newspaper had a full-size poster of John Denver. And my dad put it up on my wall.
1: Had a head like a coconut.
0: He did. But nonetheless, with glasses. But I put it up on the wall. And I remember just weeping at the poster.
1: Were you emotional about the
0: songs? I didn't know what I was. I was
1: sexual awakening?
0: I was eight. To make this weird. I was like, I didn't know the emotions. I was so into John Denver as a kid.
1: But as you say, when you were eight, John Denver was on the radio. John Denver was a thing.
0: But having said that, Jade's daughter is eight. Maybe eight is where you become John Denver aware.
1: But John Denver isn't in popular culture at the moment, Jade, so I wonder where it's come from.
0: Where has it come from, Jade?
2: I don't know. She's locked onto him. She loves him. She even researched that he loves flying, and she read into the way he learnt to fly, and then she's just, I don't know what it is about him, but she just loves his music, and between Take Me Home, Country Roads and Leaving on a Jet Plane.
1: I love that song.
0: Well, that was the problem. He was good at flying the place, but not so much building.
1: Yeah, don't tell her how that ended.
0: Yeah, don't build the
1: Jade,
0: plane.
1: Thank you.
0: That's amazing. Do you know, I actually got to sit on John Denver's Harley Davidson.
1: Was he on it too?
0: No, he'd been long gone, but it was sitting at my mate's bike shop for some years.
1: Did you have another tear?
0: A nice soft tail.
1: Hello, Ben.
0: That's the bike.
1: Of course, I understand. Hello, Ben.
3: Good afternoon, man. Good afternoon, Jade. Amanda, very sorry to hear about your poor dog.
1: Oh, thank you.
3: Had a great life by the sound of it.
1: Oh, aren't you kind? And Minnie
0: actually,
1: did
0: that
1: have
0: dog
1: a great
0: did
1: life.
0: Live a good life.
1: She did. She was healthy until the last couple of weeks, until the last couple of days, really.
0: She would have been Lady and the Tramp. If it was to be Disney-ified.
1: Do you think? I think she liked the spaghetti.
0: Anyway,
1: Ben, who's your old-fashioned child?
3: Jonesy, I can relate to this entirely. My eldest son, who's now 20, from the age of 18 months, he loved nothing but watching James Bond films, more so than The Wiggles, far more so.
1: Really?
3: He watched them every Friday afternoon with my father after daycare at kindy, and he still to this day quotes Sir Sean in particular, like, "Hello, Muddy Penny," or "Splendid," or "Shake and not stirred," as you would say back then as a toddler.
1: Wow.
3: And he's the kicker. He's now in the Navy, and like Commander James Bond, he's studying counterintelligence, so he wants to be a spy.
0: He was inspired by Bond.
1: Wow, when he was just a kid.
0: That's amazing.
1: It is amazing.
0: Money, Penny and Pusher. Remember that?
4: Pussy. Pussy. Pussy. Pussy.
0: That's pussy.
4: Pussy.
0: That's
4: shoot
0: the
4: pussy. Okay, right. Pussy. Pussy. Pussy.
0: I think someone give it a kick. It's stuck.
1: Ben, well, this is dreadful. Ben, thank you. We're going to take more of your calls. My old-fashioned kid, what have you got for us?
0: It's Jonesy and Amanda driving you home for Jam Nation.

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1: Hello there, it's Jonesy Demander driving you home. So the 18-month at home has a bit of an
2: Your
1: obsession.
2: Your grandson?
1: Yeah, has a bit of an obsession with keeping up appearances.
2: It's so random.
1: Just quietens him down. And then we all sit there and watch it.
2: Well, you do.
1: He's even started dressing like one of the characters from the show. He's
2: not
1: wearing
2: Hyacinth
1: little...
2: Bouquet.
1: Not
2: Hyacinth. She's wearing a fascinator.
1: I'm sure that'll put the cat amongst the pigeons. No, he's wearing a white singlet because Onslow, one of the characters, he wears a singlet most times.
2: I wonder what it that's such a strange choice for a young child.
1: It is. But the tribal drum is
2: beating for my old-fashioned kid.
1: Katrina.
2: Hello, Katrina. How old-fashioned is your child?
3: Well, do you remember my little son, Lachlan, from the piano?
2: Oh, yes! Hello!
1: Yes.
3: He absolutely loves you guys. He promotes you guys at school. He absolutely loves your station. He promotes all your shows at school. Christian O'Connell, Jones and Amanda, all the prizes and all the competitions. And he can name all the songs and the artists before they come up on the radio.
2: Wow.
1: He's so sweet. I remember I was in the audience and he kept looking at me saying, Jonesy.
2: He's just brilliant. Oh, that is wonderful.
3: I love that.
2: Oh, please give him a big hug from us,
1: hello.
2: Katrina.
3: I will.
2: Oh, he's so gorgeous. Thank you.
1: Justine has joined us.
2: Hello, Justine. Tell us about your old-fashioned kid.
4: Hi, I've got a son, and he used to like to sit in the study with all the blinds drawn, wearing a cloak and writing with a quill on handmade paper, and he would make up his own language, and he had one of those little wax seals that you would melt the wax and then seal anything he'd written with the wax seal.
2: Where did this come from?
4: I think he was really obsessed with Lord of the Rings.
1: Yeah.
4: And so I think it all came from wanting to live in that era.
2: And how long did it last?
4: Oh, gosh, 2 or 3 years.
2: Wow.
4: We used to have to go to this paper shop in the city called Il Papiro, where they made handmade paper. Cost me a fortune.
1: Did you put him up in a belfry or something like that? That's a Quasimodo got his start, you know?
2: That's extraordinary.
1: Oh, Justine.
2: Oh, that is brilliant. How old is he now, Justine?
4: He's now 22.
2: Did you rag him about it?
4: 12 years ago. Oh, I think it was so gorgeous.
2: Yes. Yeah. Oh, that's brilliant.
1: Where do you even get a quill from these days?
2: Yeah, well, they're expensive, as Justine knows.
1: Thank you for your quills.
2: Brilliant. Thank you. I love that.
1: That's great. Instagram is coming up, jonesyandamanda.com.au, if you would like to play.
2: And also, AA Chattery drops today, and we had a very interesting chat with a woman who is queen of Australian kitsch.
1: Ooh.
2: You know I love my kitsch.
1: It's not you.
2: No, it's not.
1: Well, I'm intrigued. Mm-hmm. It's Jonesy and Amanda driving you home for Jam Nation.
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14: We're heading for 18 today and mostly sunny. Sunny for Saturday with a top of 21 and heading for 23 and partly cloudy for Sunday.
13: 3BA.
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28: It's showtime.
1: Did you hide my station binoculars?
2: No.
1: Well, I couldn't find them, and Batman was just on the Sydney Opera House.
2: I saw it.

0: enthusiast.
1: Yeah. Tell me, where are we up to?
2: So we're up to The Batman 2, which I think is set to be released in 2028.
0: There's more than two.
2: Yeah, but they've redone it with Robert Pattinson as The Batman.
1: Has there been one with Robert Pattinson in it?
2: Yes, it's called The Batman.
0: He's not here now filming on top of the Opera House.
2: Well, who's to know? Well,
0: no, it'd be a stunt.
1: If someone hadn't taken away my binocular privileges, and that was only because Sydney Sweeney was filming a movie here.
0: No, she wasn't. You were just pretending she was. You're imagining she might have
1: filmed
0: been.
1: That terrible movie.
0: Yeah, that was a few years ago before you got the binoculars. The people in the apartments around this building have complained about you.
1: Oh, they have not.
0: They have. Wait. Coming up next.
1: It's Thursday.
0: Thursday, AA Chattery. Let's discuss Australian kitsch. It's quite fascinating. I'm featured in a new book written by the Queen of Australian Kitsch. Let's talk about it.
1: That's coming up. Also, Instagram, your chance with $2,000. It's Jonesy and Amanda driving you home for Jam Nation.
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0: there. It's Jonesy Demanda driving you home this Thursday afternoon. Thursday or Friday, Junior, Double A Chattery or DAC drops today.
1: That's right. And Anita and I talked to a woman. Her name is Frida Las Vegas. Her real name is Stavroula or Stav. But she goes by, her artistic name is Frida Las Vegas. And over the years, I've bought many things from her. In fact, my family gifted me this. This is, have a look, it's a resin brooch of Dame Edna. She does really fluoro, colourful things of Australian iconography. Look at this jumper I got through her. How would you describe that, Brendan?
0: It looks like Jenny Key would wear that.
1: It is. It's a giant prawn cocktail.
0: Yeah, see? On a jumper. I couldn't see it. Yeah. It's a prawn cocktail.
1: And how about this one? What's on this
0: it's
1: one?
0: Like you're doing a show. Out there you go. It's a little ibis
1: it's
0: on top
1: ibis.
0: Of a bin.
1: It's an ibis on top of a bin, a knitted jumper. Mm. And so she has written a book about kitsch. And I'm featured in it, but Anita and I chatted to her about...
0: Because you're pretty kitschy.
1: I'm pretty kitschy.
0: I thought I was pretty kitschy.
1: There's a difference between... And it's interesting. She said she doesn't want a house filled with crap, and neither do I, but you don't know what kitsch is and what works for you until you feel it.
0: Yeah.
1: But her description of what kitsch is, I thought, was very interesting. Have a listen.
2: There's not one way to describe it. I mean, historically, it comes from the German word für Kitchen, which means sort of rubbish, trash. And, you know, it's quite a nasty word. And that connotation of things that are kitschy, of not having any value, is something that I've been anathema to growing up, because I love kitsch. And Amanda, I know that you love kitsch.
3: Yes.
2: We definitely sort of have this shared appreciation for it. And, you know, when you admit to loving it, it's like this sort of dirty secret. Like, oh, how dare you admit that you like all this, you know, trashy cultural detritus? How dare you find beauty in the mundane? But as a little girl, I just always thought kitsch was fun. I thought it was fantastic. I thought it had a sense of humour. And I've been thinking a lot about how to reframe kitsch so it's a little bit more rooted in inclusivity and belonging, rather than just straight out anything that's popular, mass-produced, rooted in pop culture is immediately considered bad taste.
1: Because that's been the thing for many, like the three blue ducks up the wall. Remember the donkey that would dispose cigarettes out of its bum?
0: Yeah.
1: All that brilliant stuff that was funny, but it was mass-produced and it wasn't elitist, and so therefore it wasn't seen as art, or it wasn't seen as collectible. And she's trying to reframe that. She's also looking at concert tickets or admittance tickets to Magic Mountain.
0: Yeah, sure.
1: The stuff from our childhood, the stuff that's...
0: So it's nostalgia. Kitsch is nostalgia.
1: Part of it is a big nostalgia kick. And I've got some stuff that is royal family kitsch. And my favourite stuff is like from the 50s and the 60s when the royal family would visit here, and Australia's identity hadn't really been forged. And so there's a royal mug. They're visiting Australia, but it's got a koala handle on the cup.
0: Do you think that kind of stuff. Do you think today's kitsch is tomorrow's collectible? I think of today's kitsch are those well-worn signs that say eat, pray.
1: Yeah, that's
0: all those ones, you know.
1: Yeah, that will be tomorrow's kitsch.
0: So, and right now they're a bit cringy.
1: Yes.
0: You see them in Kmart.
1: But that's right. And she would say, we've got to push through the cringe. Like Ken Doan has had a resurgence as an artist.
0: But he was cringy. He got to a point when he was cringy.
1: Because we were putting his art on tea towels and oven mitts.
0: Mass produced,
1: which doesn't take away its artistry. She's saying we need to celebrate it, to look at the stuff that's in your cupboard, in your mum's cupboard, with a reframe of if it's got a sense of humour, if it's colourful, if it's mass produced, if it's useful, how wonderful to have this in our lives rather than shun it because it's not arty.
0: Mm.
1: So really interesting chat with her.
0: Yeah.
1: You and I have a similar kind of eye on this kind of stuff.
0: What's the kitschiest thing you have at home? You've got some kitschy
1: stuff. I do. I've got the royal paraphernalia that I like to collect. I've got a big fiberglass shark that Harley found in a secondhand shop that was from a fish and chip shop.
0: That is so good.
1: Yeah, it's that kind of stuff.
0: I remember saying to Harley when he got that, I said, can I have that? And he said, no.
1: Yeah.
0: And I said, because you were about to get your kitchen redone. And I said, it's not going to suit your kitchen. Yeah. It won't suit. And Harley said, okay, if it doesn't suit the kitchen, you can have it.
1: We built the kitchen around
0: it. Damn it.
1: We built the kitchen around it.
0: Damn you.
1: Yeah, so it's
0: I've got it actually ring on the red phone, an actual red phone.
1: Yeah.
0: And it's with the stand as well that says ring on the red phone.
1: Brilliant.
0: And I've got a red phone box. I'm not a phone box guy. I just happen to have two.
1: But she also says that collecting, is it paper ephemera? Is that what the word she used? That's the new stuff too that you can put on a T-shirt. Like I've got some Simon Townsend Wonderworld stickers. that's the kind of stuff that we, as you say, it's a nostalgia kick. There's a certain artistry to it. It's a moment in history, a moment of Australianness.
0: Yep.
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0: Hello there, it's Jonesy Demander driving you home this Thursday afternoon. A post on Reddit has sparked some intense discourse.
1: No.
0: I was talking about it on the show today.
1: What show?
0: On the Today Extra show, and it was about the pop-in, when people just pop into your house.
1: Do people still do that? I mean, maybe in our parents' generation, do people still do the pop-in?
0: It's an interesting thing, because I was thinking about a good mate of mine, Scotty the Scamp. One day, we had a big drinking session at my house. His wife dropped him off to pick up the car, because he got the Uber home the night before. So while he was there, I said, oh, you know, you want a beer? And then some 6 hours later, he rang his wife, can you pick me up again? Because, and she said,
1: would you call that a pop-in?
0: Well, it was a pop-in because he was meant to just pop in and pick his car up and go. This happened a few years ago, and I'm thinking it was one of the great moments of my life. We had such a great time.
1: But I don't think of that as a classic pop-in. I think a classic pop-in is someone you haven't seen for a while who's driving past and just knocks on your door to see if you're home. And we don't even in our culture, in our society at the moment, like an unsolicited phone call. I don't think we can tolerate the pop-in. And I know there'll be people who'll say, we've lost the art of connection, but don't drop into my house unannounced.
0: Sure.
1: Just don't. I've got a friend years ago who said, if you want to, do it. But if I'm fighting with my husband, deal with it. If I don't have a bra on, deal with it. If my house is messy, deal with it. I don't have anything to serve you food-wise, deal with it.
0: But it's
1: too stressful to do that to someone.
0: You know what I think it is?
2: The good old-fashioned pub test.
0: Thank you, Sam.
1: I don't think anyone likes the pop-in. I could be wrong, and people might say, you mean. I couldn't stand it.
0: But I'm just talking about that moment when it was unexpected and we ended up having it.
1: But you knew his car was outside your house.
0: Yeah, no, but I didn't expect him to come and get it so soon. I thought, well, you know, but it was an encore performance. And then other mates came around the next minute, you know.
1: Yeah, should we ask Helen how she felt about the pop-in?
0: She joined in. That's what I mean. It's those days.
1: I know, and it's true, and it is true. But if you'd said from the outset, would you like someone to pop in? You both would have said no.
0: Yeah. I'm on the fence on this one. What do you think? The unannounced pop-in, does it pass the pub test? It's Jonesy Demander driving you home for Jam Nation.
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0: 10 questions, 60 seconds on the clock. You could pass if you don't know an answer. We'll come back to that question if time permits. You get all the questions right. Happy days, $1,000.
4: You can make it $2,000, but it is double or nothing by answering a bonus question.
0: Jane is in Sunshine.
4: Hello, Jane.
5: Hello, how are you?
4: Very well, how lovely. Jane is in Sunshine.
0: Jane,
4: that's a nice phrase, isn't it?
0: Sunshine to me.
5: Oh, thank you. That's nice.
4: Let's see if we can get $2,000 into your sunshiny life. We start with $1,000. You've got 10 questions, 60 seconds. If you're not sure, say pass. We might have time to come back, okay?
5: Okay, no worries.
4: All right, Jane, get ready because here we go. Question number one. How many holes are in a standard bowling ball?
5: Three.
4: Question two. What TV series is Elmo in?
5: Sesame Street.
4: Question three. Escargot, the French word for which dish?
5: Pass.
4: Question four. In tennis, what's the score after 15?
5: 30.
4: Question five. Which pop artist sang the hit Ironic?
5: Alanis Morissette.
4: Question six. What's the fourth planet from the sun?
5: Pass.
4: Question seven. Jacinda Franklin is married to which ex-athlete?
5: Buddy Franklin.
4: Question eight. Which French phrase describes a dead-end street?
5: Pass.
4: Question nine. Which expensive spice comes from the crocus flower?
5: Oh, pass.
4: Question 10. What religion is Tom Cruise an advocate for?
5: Scientology.
4: Back to question three. Escargot, what is it?
5: Snail?
4: Yes. Question six. Fourth planet from the sun?
5: Mars?
4: Yes. Oh, my goodness.
5: Oh.
4: If we'd kept going, do you know the French phrase for a dead-end street?
5: No.
4: Oh, that's a cul-de-sac.
0: Cul-de-sac.
5: Oh, cul-de-sac.
0: Think of Ramsay Street.
5: Of course.
4: And this is a tricky one. And it's the world's most expensive spice. It comes from the crocus family. It's saffron.
5: Oh, wouldn't have got that.
4: Oh, Jane, you did really well.
0: Ain't no sunshine when she's gone.
4: Thank you, Jane.
0: That's for free, Jane. Keep your wallet away.
4: Yeah, well, please, put your wallet away. That was for free, as Jonesy says.
0: Good on you, Jane. If you'd like to be part of Instagram, jonesyandamanda.com.au. It'll be back again tomorrow. It's Jonesy and Amanda driving you home for Jam Nation.
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2: Hello there, it's Jonesy and Amanda driving you home this Thursday afternoon. When there's big issues to discuss on a Thursday, what do?
3: Well, we should go to the pub.
2: Yeah.
0: The pub test.
1: Pub test.
4: Does it pass the pub test?
5: If something sounds unlikely, then it should fail the pub test.
1: Yeah, the pub test.
6: Doesn't pass the sniff test.
7: Stop it. It's not helpful.
3: We're talking today about the unplanned pop-in when someone knocks at your door. Remember that old ad from years ago?
2: Ding, saw your light on.
3: Thought I'd drop in.
2: Yeah.
3: Don't do it or I'll put you in a shallow grave is how that ad should have ended.
2: What was that for?
3: Was it McCain's chips? Like I'll put the chips in?
2: I always said it was for a gravy or something like
3: why
2: that.
3: Why would I'll pop the gravy on?
2: No, they were making a roast lamb. But was it roast lamb?
3: I thought it was for the oven fries. Anyway, the point is we're in a society now where we panic when someone phones us unsolicited.
2: Mm.
3: Who wants the pop-in?
2: Yeah.
3: I don't think it's antisocial to say, please don't drop in unexpectedly. There's a lot going on.
2: Yep.
3: I'm not up for it.
2: My brother came around the other day and he knocked on the door. I didn't know he was coming. And he knocked on the door like that.
3: Kids, the bailiffs are here.
2: Like with a cop knock. I said, what are you doing? And he goes, I didn't think you'd hear me. And I said, well, you know, we're all jumping out the window.
3: Yeah.
2: I thought we're getting raided.
3: If someone knocks at my door and they're not delivering some sort of Amazon thing I've ordered, I'll be
2: furious. Which is every 5 minutes. Jemway Rai, you're a young person.
3: Yeah, when
2: you
3: I was your, can I just say this? When I was your age, living in a share house, the pop-in was everything. I was always up for the pop-in. Mm. Have times changed?
8: No, absolutely not. Like, I couldn't deal with the pop-in.
2: So you don't have that?
8: No.
2: You don't have some guy coming, hey, man.
3: You don't have friends of friends saying, oh, what are you doing? Let's come on in, have a cup of tea.
8: Not unsolicited like that. I can barely follow through on plans when I've made them.
3: Yeah, that was your own wedding, I remember. We really had to talk you through it.
2: So?
3: How do you feel? The pop-in, does it pass the pub test?
9: No, definitely not. I had a cousin who parked in the driveway, ute with a caravan thing on top, and I'm going, who the hell is this? Walks in the room, haven't seen him for 30 years, and there he is sitting there, and I didn't know who he was. Stayed for 2 weeks with his wife.
10: Yeah, my father does the pop-in. It can be from any time from 8 a.m. to whenever, but he's a boomer, and he's very judgmental also.
11: No. The only thing I'd say is if I am close to someone that I haven't seen for a while, I'd always ring first and sort of say, are you up for a visit? But to just rock up and no.
12: They should come back, the unannounced pop-in. They're some of the best times you ever have. The best memories growing up were when the aunties and uncles and family friends just popped in and they stayed for hours.
13: Oh, that's why they made a movie called Mary Poppins, so it has to pass the pop test.
3: I like the call that said he has fond memories of his aunts and uncles and things popping in.
2: Yeah.
3: That's because it wasn't his... He was a kid.
2: Because he was a kid.
3: He was a kid. And everything's fun when you're a kid.
2: That's
3: when
2: true.
3: You're a kid, you're not worried that you haven't got enough coffee cups, that you haven't done the washing up, that you're not wearing your proper undies. As a kid, none of that
2: So
3: matters.
2: Am I presuming you put on proper undies?
3: No, meaning if you don't feel... Mm. Yeah, not prepared for guests.
2: And then you get the Goitier situation. Somebody I used to know. Have you ever done that?
3: What do you mean?
2: Well, you're going along, you go past someone's house and you see them out the front, you don't do anything. You just go, that's somebody I used to know.
3: Well, do you think you'd like to just drop in and say hi?
2: Well, I've often thought that. I saw someone I hadn't seen for many years putting all their recyclables in the bin.
3: And you said, I'll take some of that.
2: I thought, no, I quite like this person.
3: No, it's not a pop-in. You can say hi and wave from your car.
2: Yeah, but then you pull up. I haven't seen this dude for 7 or 8 years.
3: Well, then don't do it.
2: Okay, that's what I'm saying. Listen to the teachings of Goitier.
3: Yeah.
14: Righto, you two. That's enough.
3: You can't listen to Enya. 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If I can't go on the Orinoco flow, I'm not with you.
2: So what, if you want to go on the Orinoco flow in your comfortable shoes...
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24: We're heading for 18 today and mostly sunny. Sunny for Saturday with a top of 21 and heading for 23 and partly cloudy for Sunday.
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0: Buddy Franklin, 1,066 goals.
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0: Bill from Wenderee slots it every time. 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

Remember when Madonna ruled the charts? Kylie was just starting out and every Friday night had a killer soundtrack. It was the decade of big hair and even bigger hits from Bon Jovi. To Duran Duran. Juices.

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3: Good morning, a great start on the roads around town. There's no hold-ups or delays. As for your run into Melbourne, you're flying through on the Western Freeway. Looking good through Warren Heap to Ballan. Once you hit Leakes Road, there are delays to Hopkins Road. The Deer Park Bypass is slowing at Robinson's Road. Otherwise, the Ring Road is still nice and clear to the Westgate. 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
4: G'day, it's Tom Parry with your local news first. A Melbourne man has been charged over a series of family violence offences committed in the Ballarat area. Police alleged a 30-year-old assaulted a victim, causing injuries, and used a mobile device to menace and harass. He was arrested on Monday and remanded in custody to face the Ballarat Magistrates Court later today. The Committee for Ballarat will begin the search for a new CEO next week, with Michael Poulton having announced he's stepping down from the role at the end of this year. His tenure saw him guide the organisation through the pandemic, while also playing a key role in regional energy initiatives and advancing Ballarat's vision to 2050. And briefly in sport, tomorrow sees the Ballarat Footy League's Senior Men's Grand Final being played, with the Swans to host Sebastopol at City Oval. That's the latest in your local news.
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5: I'm Phoebe Humphrey. More pain could be on the way for mortgage holders as money markets factor in the chance of another 3 rate hikes by the middle of next year. Economists fear the RBA may keep lifting rates to tackle inflation, even if it increases the risk of a recession. The International Monetary Fund is urging Canberra to rein in government spending. We could soon have world-first restrictions on smart glasses. The federal government is considering a ban on the tech accessory in Commonwealth buildings. It comes as major employers have been called into Canberra today for an AI roundtable. Australia's chief spy has revealed the nation's terror threat rating system will be overhauled. Mike Burgess has described the current model as being too blunt. ASIO has disrupted 16 terror plots since the Bondi attack last December. And Princess Diana's brother continues to make explosive claims about King Charles. In his memoir, Earl Spencer alleges the then prince was elated on the day of Diana's death. He writes, Charles sounded like a lottery winner.
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5: In sport, the AFL prelim finals kick off tonight at the SCG, with the Swans and Dockers going head-to-head. Sydney has recalled Justin McInerney for his first game in 15 weeks, with the midfielder telling 10 his recovery was motivated by the chance of playing finals.
6: Having, I guess, a dangling carrot, I guess, at the end of the tunnel is a bright light for me to look forward to.
5: Fremantle take an unchanged lineup into the blockbuster. And the Aussie cricketers are in action today, taking on Zimbabwe in the second one-day clash, leading the series 1-0. That's the latest news and sport.
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2: 3BA weather.
3: Hey, today is looking gorgeous. Might get a bit of frost on your car to start the day, but we'll be extending into a mostly sunny day with a top of 18. Sunny and 21 tomorrow. Sunday, even warmer. Partly cloudy with a top of 23 degrees. And you might cop some showers in the evening before it cools down for Monday. A cloudy day, slight chance of showers and a top of 12. Currently in Mount Helen, it's 3.
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0: 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It is Friday morning on The Big Show. Hi, it's Josh Olek filling in for PT one last time before he's back in studio on Monday. I know he's touched down in Australia already as well, and I believe he's already building the next secret sound.
1: 3BA's secret sound.
0: Yeah, Wednesday morning we gave it away to Scotty in Alfredton, who walked in so confidently playing for $1,760.
2: Oh, I reckon I've got this today.
0: Mm.
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0: You've just won $1,760.
2: Oh, yeah.
0: $1,760, Scott. Oh, my God.
2: Rave or day.
0: And now he's got a little holiday plan off the back of that little call. 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
0: Favourite time of the day. It is your last day of the week to name that song. Here's a second of a very famous track. You got to tell us what it is from if you want to win yourself a $50 fuel voucher from APCO this morning. And bonus points if you can pick the theme for the week too, which barely anyone has besides Maddie and Canadian and Troy and Melton. You'd like to have a guess. The number is 5332-1023. Pick the song, pick the theme, prove how big your music brain is with Name That Song, Ballarat's own 102.33 BA. One more time.
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0: Turner, straight out of Mad Max 2. That's We Don't Need Another Hero, Ballarat's own 102.33 VA. A couple of heroes getting through on 5332-1023 for Name That Song this morning, though. Congratulations to Robin, Craig, Terry, Daryl, Naomi, Maddie, Scotty and Sebastian, Sam and Wendery. All correctly picked the song. And Greg and Travis have also picked the theme on top of that. Hey, if you want to have another crack, you've got 60 minutes for that song to percolate in your brain like a good coffee. We'll open the phones up and give you one more chance to play right after the news at 7. Next, though, an update on your local news from Tom Parry at 3BA.
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9: Good morning. We have crews on the way to a tree down in Snake Valley at Rowlers Road, just southbound after Hayes Lane. So avoid the area if you can. Otherwise, you run into Melbourne, you're looking great on the Western Freeway. You hit a bit of traffic at Hopkins Road through to the Deer Park Bypass, which is busy at Robinson's Road. The Ring Road is looking good through to the Westgate. 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That's the latest 3BA traffic.
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10: G'day, it's Tom Parry with your local news first. Ballarat's public school teachers will be getting their promised pay rise after endorsing their latest offer from the state government. A statewide ballot of all education staff saw 93% voting to approve the new deal, with wages set to increase by at least 28.3% over the next 4 years. Feedback is being sought by Ballarat City Council on its draft Ageing Well strategy, which aims to make the community more age-friendly between now and 2030. Connection, communication, diversity and safety are the key themes of the document, with feedback due by October 2nd. And in sport, two former Essendon teammates are set to lead the Hepburn Football Club. Nick Hind and Devon Smith have signed on as senior co-coaches and players for the 2027 season of the Central Highlands League. That's the latest in your local news.
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11: Hi, I'm
5: Phoebe Humphrey. More explosive claims have been made against King Charles about the day of Princess Diana's death. Diana's brother writes in his memoir that the then prince was elated like a lottery winner when he found out the news of his ex-wife's death in 1997. The Home Affairs Minister is doubling down on his migration policy that would ban the family members of international students from moving to Australia. Tony Burke has told the ABC it's all about housing supply.
11: If someone comes as a single, they can stay in student housing. If someone comes with their whole family, then they're out in the general housing market where we already have extraordinary shortfalls.
5: The Australian man accused of murdering a Thai teenager before stuffing her body in a suitcase will face court for the first time today. 45-year-old Simon Carman has been hit with four charges, including intentional murder and concealing a body. And major employers are gathering in Canberra today to discuss national AI standards. The federal government has opened consultation on large data centres and the training of AI models in Australia.
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5: In sport, the Swans and Dockers are going through their final preparations ahead of tonight's AFL prelim final at the SCG. Fremantle is taking an unchanged lineup into the clash. Dockers forward Michael Frederick telling 10, it's been busy since last week's win over the Cats.
12: I don't think I've taken the time to reflect on just how big of a week it can be and things like that.
5: And the Roosters and Sharks will hold their captain's runs today ahead of tomorrow night's NRL semi-final clash. Angus Crichton appears to have overcome his foot injury. That's the latest news and sport.
1: Ballarat Airport Shuttle Bus, departing Ballarat up to 11 times a day, 7 days a week. They'll transport you to and from Melbourne Airport.
13: 3BA weather.
0: Warmer days are here across Ballarat. Today you get a mostly sunny day with a top of 18 degrees. Tomorrow, sunny with a top of 21 degrees. Sunday, even warmer than that. Partly cloudy with a top of 23 before it cools down with some showers in the evening, and we reset Monday for a cloudy day and a top of 12. Currently in Snake Valley, though, it's 2.
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14: This is

0: A bit of April sun around in September today. Mostly sunny, a top of 18 on Sturt Street this afternoon. It's the big show. Ballarat's own 102.33 BA. Proven every day we are the leaders in local with Brett Max efforts hosting Ballarat today, which you can get weekday mornings from 10 o'clock on 3BA. And it was a good tribute to a horse racing legend yesterday with a large crowd showing up for Paddy Payne Sr.'s funeral, which I'll say 90 is an absolutely excellent innings from that man. Sam Bingley, the CEO of the Ballarat Turf Club, spoke to Brett to pay tribute.
1: We need to start to pay tribute to the late, great Paddy Payne Sr., his funeral today.
2: That's right, Brett. His funeral at 2 o'clock this afternoon at St. Patrick's Cathedral. And then we're fortunate to be hosting the wake after that at 4 o'clock. What an incredible man, and what a contribution to racing, and what an incredible life he lived. Obviously a well-documented story, but bringing up 10 children on his own after the tragic death of his wife in 1986, and to have 8 of those kids go on to be jockeys. They lived literally on the boundary of the Ballarat Turf Club, and then of course for Patrick to win the Cox Plate and Michelle to become the first female ever to win a Melbourne Cup, and then 2 of his grandkids are now jockeys as well. So incredible man. I had the privilege of meeting him only a couple of times in the last 4 to 6 weeks. He used to come to the winning owners bar and chat away to our committee, and a man that was genuinely interested in the Ballarat Turf Club. Good firm handshake. And yeah, I feel very privileged to have met him only a couple of times.
0: An incredible horse racing family with a legacy that will continue on forever and forever. Valet Paddy Payne Senior. And you can get more in Ballarat today with Brett Mack this morning from 10 at 3BA.
3: Remember when Madonna ruled the charts? Kylie was just starting out, and every Friday night had a killer soundtrack. It was the decade of big hair and even bigger hits from Bon Jovi. Duran Duran.

0: if you love the 80s as much as we do, then tease up the hair and crank up the volume and relive the decade that got it right. It's the 80s Lunch, weekdays at midday, thanks to Mercedes-Benz, 127 Main Road on Ballarat's home of the 80s, 3BA.
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0: Duran Duran and the Big Show, Ballarat's own 102.3 3BA. Just so excited for our big event at City Oval next week. PT's most accurate kick returns for 2026, testing the goal-kicking accuracy of footy fans right across Ballarat. We've got hundreds of dollars worth of prizes for those of you that want to take part, but not a lot of time left to get yourself registered. 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I will say a couple of the invitees we've had so far have all played for one footy club in particular.
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8: 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As for your run into Melbourne, you're looking good on the Western Freeway through Warren Heap to Balland. Once you do hit Leakes Road, there are delays to Hopkins Road. The Deer Park Bypass is slowing at Robinson's Road. And the Ring Road is banked up through to the Westgate. 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That's the latest 3BA traffic.
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9: G'day, it's Tom Parry with your local news first. We've got new data to share revealing just how bad the Western Highway really is. The figures come from the Auditor General's office and reveal that along a 500-kilometre stretch of the road, 51.7% is considered to be in a poor or very poor condition. A large crowd gathered at St. Patrick's Cathedral yesterday to farewell Ballarat racing legend Paddy Payne following his death at the age of 90. A race at today's Gold Nugget meet at Dowling Forest will be named in his honour, with a more permanent memorial also planned. And the Ballarat Football Netball League's Grand Finals in Forest will be named in his honour, with a more permanent memorial also planned. And the Ballarat Football Netball League's Grand Finals take place tomorrow at City Oval. Darley meets with

0: Australia's economic growth. It comes as some economists warn we could be hit with another 3 rate hikes by the middle of next year. Anthony Albanese jets to the US today to meet with the UN and tech CEOs. The PM first heads to California and New York as his government looks to unveil a number of AI announcements. A roundtable on the issue gets underway in Canberra today. Qantas ground staff are planning on strike action next week. 600 workers, predominantly from QantasLink, will walk off the job seeking better wages and more job security. It follows more than 1,800 ground workers being unlawfully made redundant and their jobs outsourced by the airline during COVID. And Princess Diana's brother is now claiming that King Charles was elated after hearing about her death. Earl Spencer has written in his book that Charles sounded like a lottery winner when he called him to say that she died. The palace is yet to respond to the latest allegations.
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0: In sport, the Swans and Dockers will face off for a spot in the AFL Grand Final tonight. Sydney has recalled Justin McInerney and Lewis Malakan for tonight's prelim. Swans acting captain Dane Rampey telling Nine he can't wait for the opening bounce.
2: Yeah, it's an exciting time for all of us, and it's not lost on us that we get to challenge in a prelim here at our home.
0: The Sharks and Roosters will go through their final training sessions today ahead of tomorrow's do or die NRL blockbuster. And to cricket, the Aussie Domestic One Day Cup gets underway today in Perth with WA taking on South Australia. That's the latest news and sport.
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9: 3BA weather.
10: Hey, we are in for a gorgeous looking couple of days. Mostly sunny today, a top of 18 degrees. Sunny tomorrow, a top of 21. Sunday, even better looking. Partly cloudy, a top of 23 degrees before you get some slight chances for showers in the evening, and the temperatures drop quite quickly. Monday, looking cloudy and a top of 12. Currently in Ascot, though, it's 3.
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0: To a 7:15. This is the Big Show, Ballarat's own 3BA. Thanks to Metrol, better service, better advice, better building solutions. Good news though, PT finally back Monday after his big trip to Bali, and I know that he is already cooking up the next secret sound. So make sure you're around after the weekend if you want to play first dibs on that.
1: Let's go! 3BA's Let's Go Local for Sinclair Meats, your local farmer, butcher, and supplier. 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
0: It was a big day for Ballarat's horse racing community yesterday with our city farewelling Paddy Payne Sr., the much-loved patriarch of the famous Payne Racing family, who passed away earlier this month at the age of 90. It was great to see St. Patrick's Cathedral packed with family, friends, heaps of racing identities who were celebrating a man who wasn't just known for training horses, but for raising 10 kids on his own after losing his wife Mary in 1986. And what an incredible family legacy this bloke leaves behind. 8 of those kids became professional jockeys, including, of course, Michelle and Stevie Payne. And the stories shared at the funeral painted a pretty colourful picture as well. Paddy, known for his humour, obviously known for his tough love and keeping the family grounded, but if the kids were arguing, he'd send them outside to sort it out themselves or hand them a pair of boxing gloves in the lounge room to deal with that. Michelle Payne said that her dad had an incredible knack for spotting potential in horses that others might have overlooked, while family members remembered him as a fair, hard-working, humble bloke, someone who could light up a room. One quote from the day really did stand out to me. In his final weeks, Paddy reflected on his life, saying he'd had many highs and many lows, but felt blessed and grateful for the life that he'd been given. A true Ballarat racing legend and a remarkable local character. Our thoughts are 100% with the local Payne family. But Ballarat Today yesterday with Brent Mack, it was revealed that Ballarat's about to star in a new TV documentary called Gold Pawn Down Under, featuring Lee McGrath from the Mining Exchange Gold Shop in Lydiard Street North. Brett did ask him what we can expect from the show.
2: Now, Lee, last time you and I spoke, you alluded to a bit more TV. We know about your Gold Wars Down Under and Adventure Gold Diggers. However, you had something else brewing in the background that you couldn't really talk a whole lot about. However, that has changed. The deal has been done. What can you tell us this morning?
3: All right, well, it's a bit exciting. So we finished season 2 of Gold Wars Down Under last week, actually, only last Tuesday, Monday. And then on Tuesday, we started a brand new show that Discovery has picked up and a local channel here has picked up. I'm not sure if I can actually say who it is yet. So it's, at the moment, it's named as Gold Pawn Down Under, which will be based around the Mining Exchange Gold Shop of what we do, how we buy and sell gold and trade.
2: You actually sent me through what you call the sizzle when you're trying to get this show up, Lee, and boy, it looks entertaining because you get some real characters into that shop, and you know, I guess that some people are ecstatic with what they hear from you. Some might think they've got something pretty special, but it's actually not.
3: It's just not. Yeah, it's real. It's, well, as you saw, it's a bit of everything, from whether it's someone being so excited to someone bringing in some jewellery that was given to them that's not worth anything.
0: Well, Gold Pawn Down Under is going to be an absolute cracker. You can hear more about it, of course, whenever they have an update. In Ballarat Today with Brett Mack, Ballarat's own 3BA. But that's Let's Go Local. Stop till we're
1: legend. 3BA Grand Final football is around the corner. This Saturday from midday, it's Ballarat v Sebastopol live from City Oval for the biggest game of the season. 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
0: Last chance to win yourself a $50 APCO fuel voucher for naming that song this week. A very simple one. I think I fielded about 25 callers when we first played that after 6 o'clock. But if you want to have a crack at it as well, fair's hardly fair. 5332-1023. Name that song. Name the theme and you could be winning next. Name that song of Ballarat's own 3BA.
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0: Thanks to Ballarat Trailers and Tow Bars. They're right behind you at 4 Carnham Road in Ballarat. The phones have been locked off. Your answers have been taken. Lots of people able to name that song this morning. Shout out to Robin, Craig, Terry, Daryl, Naomi, Greg, Maddie, Scott and Sebast, Sam and Wendery, a few other people who all correctly picked that it was Holy Grail by Hunters and Collectors this morning. But the $50 APCO fuel voucher for the week will be going to Travis Indereal, mate. He heard Kickstart My Heart, Leaps and Bounds, Kick, Holy Grail, and went, oh, that's got to be about PT's most accurate kick. So congratulations to you, Trav. And that song will be back next week, and we'll invite somebody else to take part in that goal-kicking competition after 8. Ballarat Zone 3BA. Woke up.

0: Alanis at Ballarat's own 3BA. Lots for the footy fans going around at the moment. Not only is the BFNL Grand Final happening this Saturday with an extended pregame on 3BA from midday, we'll be catching up with Robert Joe Legrand to preview that just before 8:30. We've also got PT's Most Accurate Kick live from City Oval next Thursday. We'll be inviting another contestant for that after 8 o'clock. But if you're a fan of a podcast, why don't you boot up Footy and Friends? Brings together former AFL players Dil Buckley, Brett Deledio and Mick Barlow for plenty of opinions, banter and stories from the footy finals that they lived through. You can search Footy and Friends for free now on the iHeart app. But next, it is all about the big show's entertainment report. What is happening in celebrity land with Jaden Forster after the latest local news with Tom Parry.
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7: 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There's no hold-ups or pranks. As for your run into Melbourne, you're looking good on the Western Freeway. Delays pick up from Lakes Road to Hopkins Road. The Deer Park Bypass is slowing citybound at Robinson's Road and the Ring Road is banked up through to the Westgate. 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
8: G'day, it's Tom Parry with your local news first. 20 animals have been seized from a property near Ararat following reports of animal cruelty. RSPCA inspectors removed 17 cats, 2 roosters and a horse, with the cats taken for veterinary assessment. The society claims the owner is a repeat offender who has allegedly breached court orders for a fifth time. The Ballarat Veterans Assistance Centre is welcoming the federal government's decision to scrap a proposal to place a $5,000 annual cap on veterans' allied healthcare costs. The move follows months of campaigning by veterans groups who are concerned about the impact on those in need of ongoing therapy. And in sport, we can now call Melbourne Cup winner Knight's Choice one of our own. RaceNet reports the gelding has joined trainers John Simons and Sheila Laxon after their recent move from Macedon to Dowling Forest. That's the latest in your local news.
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9: Hi, I'm Phoebe Humphrey. The opposition's defended the time it's taking them to release their migration policy after accusing Labor of not going far enough with its policy that was released yesterday. Shadow Immigration Minister John O'Dunham has told the ABC they're taking their time to get things right.
10: We want our policy to be bulletproof. We want it to stand up to scrutiny, because for every change you make to the immigration system, there is a cost to the economy. There is a cost to the budget. It has an impact on the way our country operates.
9: The federal government is considering a ban on smart glasses. Labor is looking at barring the tech in Commonwealth buildings due to privacy and security risks. PM Anthony Albanese flies to the US today for talks with world leaders and tech executives. Australia's terror threat rating system will be overhauled, with the nation's spy chief Mike Burgess warning the current model does not reflect the seriousness of threats that Australia faces. And the Aussie High Rocks athlete who went viral after soiling herself during an event in China has apologised. Joanna Wiechick admits she should have stepped off the track.
6: Metrol. Better service, better advice, better building solutions.
9: In sport, the Roosters are looking to bounce back from their week one finals loss to Penrith in tomorrow night's Sharks clash. Both sides are holding their final training sessions today. Chook Nat Butcher telling Fox they're hungry.
11: Played all year for this time of the year, and they know what to do and they know their role. You know, we're disappointed with the result on Sunday night, but it felt like we still played really good footy. Just a couple key areas of the game that we didn't quite execute, and Penrith did.
9: And the Swans and Dockers go head-to-head tonight at the SCG in the AFL's first prelim final. That's the latest news and sport.
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4: 3BA weather.
0: The sunrise has looked gorgeous today. Mostly sunny, a top of 18 degrees as we warm up even further into your weekend. Sunny tomorrow for Saturday, top of 21. Even warmer on Sunday. Partly cloudy with a top of 23 before we get some rain in the evening. And then a cooler day on Monday. Cloudy with a top of 12 degrees. Currently in Beaufort, though, at 6.
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0: Yeah, there's nobody who knows more about the business than the 3BA Entertainment Reporter. G'day, Jaden. How you going, mate?
3: G'day, Josh. Good, thank you.
0: Mate, lots happening today. Big TV news in particular, right?
3: Ah, indeed. The big announcement yesterday regarding the Today Show. Effectively, Tom Steinstedt and Sylvia Jeffries, I guess, go from being fill-ins to full-timers. Great choice, I think. I mean, they've got a great rapport and chemistry on the air. They are fairly safe choices, though, I have to say. I mean, to be quite blunt, aside from them being a lot cheaper than Carl and Sarah, I'm not sure exactly what they do bring to the table in terms of a point of difference hosting-wise, but we'll see what they do on the air together going forward. Of course, they're promising a new pace, a new format. They told us all about that yesterday, introducing this new Shop Today element where you see something on the screen, you can go straight online and buy it, along with some other new digital innovations that they're going to be bringing to the table. So they're trying to make it more commercial, effectively. But at the end of the day, I mean, if you don't really change the style and the format, you're basically doing the same thing you've always been doing. And to be quite honest, that's going to be like on a hiding to nothing to Sunrise. So we'll see what plays out there. I guess the two most interesting elements are Sarah stepping away, leaving Nine altogether, most likely to Seven. And of course, the other thing as well, being the changes to a Nine News here in Melbourne, with Tom Steinford, of course, taking over the gig on Today. The Nine News presenter style here in Melbourne will revert to that single presenter format with Alicia Loxley.
0: Now, Jaden, I'm obviously a little bit biased because I think people should just be listening to 3BA at that time of the morning regardless.
3: Exactly.
0: It does kind of sound like they're just putting more ads into the show, right?
3: Yeah, it's all about the commercial and sort of element of it all. They're just they're basically trying to make a lot more money. And I'm like, at the end of the day, I'm not entirely sure how viable that can be if you don't have the people actually watching the show in the first place.
0: Absolutely.
3: So yeah,
0: mate.
3: Interesting. We'll see what happens.
0: The Royals as well. A few updates with there. A couple of scandals about.
3: Yes, indeed. It's a right royal mess, really, at the moment. Harry and Meghan, Charles and Princess Diana's brother, basically. The Charles one's quite interesting, I must say. The claims by Princess Diana's brother, Charles Spencer, who said that Diana would soon be forgotten after she died. And then also the new one today that he was giddy like he'd won the lottery when she died. All interesting stuff. Of course, they put out the statement there. Odd but defiant. It's almost sort of on the same wavelength as the Queen's kind of recollections may vary around Harry and Meghan's Oprah interview. So I guess we'll see what transpires there. I guess the mind boggles as to what might else be in that particular book that's coming out. And of course, you know, the mind boggles with what Harry and Meghan are up to. Her personal number leaking in a group chat, some say by her herself. Then they put their kids out of school just 2 days in. I mean, these are things that their security detail would have done dummy runs with way before school even started. And then there's some people saying that their kids weren't even enrolled in the first place.
0: Yeah, wow.
3: So anyway, they're reviewing the protection thing now. Not sure what's going on, but look, wherever Harry and Meghan go, drama seems to follow.
0: Mate, and the AFL Grand Finals around the corner. We get some new details about Kylie's performance as well.
3: Indeed, kind of reinventing the wheel to some degree. 20 minutes for her performance. Ooh. So it's up on the usual 13 or 14 we normally get. But I guess, you know, when you've got as many hits as Kylie, you've got to fit them in somehow. So that's exactly what they'll be doing. About 100 dancers, rehearsals underway as we speak this week outside of the city. So they're keeping it pretty hush-hush. Going to be big. I'm told Locomotion might be on the set list, although unlike a couple of years ago when I shared Katy Perry's set list, that's Little Birds Yet to Land on the Windowsill, so we'll see what plays out there. But other than that, lots of stuff going on. An aerial thing similar to the promo video we saw a few months ago with the big football, and a lot of digital technology for the broadcast. I'm hearing a giant pink lake to cover the entire MCG playing surface. So either way, should be terrific.
0: Absolutely. There's lots happening, mate. Thank you so much for the update at 3BA, Jaden.
3: Pleasure. Thank you, Josh.
4: He's found some space, takes the mark, plays on, and slots it straight through. Oh, what a finish!
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0: I saw the Screaming Jets recently. Still got a great set of pipes on him in 2026. Dave Gleeson, the front man. That's better. Ballarat's own 3BA. But it's time to celebrate some birthdays in the big show. 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On this day, September the 8th, 18th in 1964, the Addams Family made its debut. What a famous theme this one is, right? And a show that's had a very lasting legacy with, like, Wednesday Addams getting her own show on Netflix recently. That was a big one. Hey, in 1994, the Chicago Hope made its TV debut. In terms of celebrity birthdays, it's a very happy 87th birthday to Mr. Harvey Norman, Jerry Harvey. 56 for Darren Goff, the English cricketer. 55 for Jada Pinkett Smith.
1: Keep my wife's name out.
0: I feel bad for those guys. That's all people will remember forever now. 45 for the Shark, Brighton Coverdale from The Chase, and 35 for Nat Fyfe, Frio player and two-time Brownlow medalist. Lots of local birthdays this morning. Tanya turns 52. Happy birthday from Matthew and Tim. Soleil turns 14. Happy birthday again from Matthew and her mum, Meredith. Want to wish a 40th happy birthday to Matt Peterson for tomorrow. That is a happy birthday from mum, dad and the family, specifically from Neil, your dad. And happy birthday to Phoebe Murrell. This one coming through courtesy of Jackie, saying happy 21st birthday, PB. Lots of love on your special day. Love mum, dad, Brock, Paris and Daniel. For those of you wondering who wins the $50 Arnie Jack's voucher this week, that goes to Alicia, who wished her mother-in-law, Jenny Keane, a very happy birthday earlier in the week. Keep an eye on your phone. That voucher will be coming through momentarily.
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9: 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Freeway traffic.
10: Still looking great on the roads this morning. There isn't any breakdowns or crashes. As for your run into Melbourne, you're flying through on the Western Freeway through Warren Heave to Balan. At Leakes Road, you will hit a bit of congestion through to the Deer Park Bypass, which is slowing at Robinson's Road. Otherwise, the Ring Road is still banked up to the Westgate. To get you from back home into Port Melbourne, we're looking at an hour and 26 minutes. These holidays, the police will be using every tool they have to keep the roads safe. But if you decide to speed, how your holiday ends is your choice. That's the latest 3BA traffic.
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11: G'day, it's Tom Parry with your local news first. A Melbourne man has been charged over a series of family violence offences committed in the Ballarat area. Police allege the 30-year-old assaulted a victim, causing injuries, and used a mobile device to harass and menace. He was arrested on Monday and remanded in custody to front the Ballarat Magistrates Court later today. The committee for Ballarat's long-serving CEO, Michael Poulton, will step down at the end of this year, with the board set to begin the search for a new chief executive from next week. Chair Felicia Mariani says Mr. Poulton helped play a key role in advancing Ballarat's vision to 2050. And in sport, Sebastopol is hoping to break a 51-year premiership drought tomorrow on the BFL's biggest stage. Perfect conditions have been tipped for the clash against Ballarat at City Oval. Last time they met in the semis, the Swans won by 57 points. That's the latest in your local news.
9: 3BA National News Now.
12: I'm Phoebe Humphrey. More pain could be on the way for mortgage holders as money markets factor in the chance of another 3 rate hikes by the middle of next year. Economists fear the RBA may keep lifting rates to tackle inflation, even if it increases the risk of a recession. The RBA's next rates decision is on September 29. Labor is rejecting suggestions its crackdown on visa overstayers could be compared to Donald Trump's use of ICE agents in the US. Home Affairs Minister Tony Burke has told the ABC the government's model is on a much smaller scale.
13: It's a modest program that we always had and we stopped doing in 2015. And basically that means overstayers at the moment have just had an attitude, some of them, of, well, what are you going to do?
12: Major employers are gathering in Canberra to discuss national AI standards. The federal government has opened consultation on large data centres and the training of AI models. And Princess Diana's brother continues to make explosive claims about King Charles. In his memoir, Earl Spencer alleges the then prince was elated on the day of Diana's death.
9: Metrol, better service, better advice, better building solutions.
12: In sport, the full house sign is up at the SCG ahead of tonight's prelim final between the Swans and Fremantle. Sydney's Charlie Curnow telling Nine the past couple of weeks have been great.
14: Yeah, it's been great. It's been a fun couple of weeks. Yeah, it's been a lot of fun. Nice year, so.
12: Sydney's Charlie Curnow telling Nine the past couple of weeks have been great.
14: Yeah, it's been great. It's been a fun week, fun couple of weeks. Yeah, it's been a lot of fun.

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5: 3BA weather.
6: Mostly sunny today, top of 18 degrees before we get even warmer across your weekend. Sunny with a top of 21 tomorrow for Saturday. Sunday, partly cloudy and a top of 23. Maybe some rain in the evening before we get a cooler day on Monday. Cloudy, slight chance of showers in the morning and a top of 12 degrees. Currently in miner's rest though at 6.
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0: Ballarat Zone 3BA with a fresh secret sound that you can be playing at this time. Coming up just before 8:30, though, we are looking ahead to the BFNL Grand Final. Roger Legrand's going to give us a preview of what's going to be happening between Sebastopol and Ballarat. But in terms of you playing some footy...
1: Zone 3BA, PT's most accurate kick.
0: We're officially at the spicy end of this competition. Less than a week to go to get yourself registered to take part in PT's most accurate kick and prove you have one of the most accurate kicking foots in the whole of Ballarat. You could be winning a $200 cash prize, a meat tray valued at over $100 for Midvale quality meats. All you've got to do to register is jump online at 3ba.com.au. 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Tyler from Sebastopol's jumped online to get involved at our website, 3ba.com.au. Brother, you got one of the funniest entries here on this spreadsheet. Just says the wife is making me do it.
2: yeah, she done that yesterday, day before.
0: How's that happening? Is it because she wants to put you through something, or is it because she has a bit of faith in you that you'll be able to win yourself $200 in this Midvale quality meats $100 meat tray?
2: I have no idea. I coach the girls in footy, so maybe that's what it is.
0: Mate, surely you'd be kicking a few footballs around in those training sessions, right?
2: Yeah. I don't know how accurate, but...
0: Well, mate, between you and I, we do need some more ladies getting registered, so why don't you force her to get registered as well, hey?
2: Yeah, done.
0: I like it. Now, mate, it says here you played a bit of footy when you were younger. You reckon you can kick over 50 metres. That's pretty impressive, brother.
2: Oh, I can, yeah, probably about 50 metres on a good day.
0: Yeah, nice, mate, particularly going with the wind, right?
2: Yeah, that's right. Yeah. Otherwise, yeah, the wind's going against me about 15 metres.
0: You don't mind a bit of competition. There's going to be a stack of other people going up against you lining up. You reckon you'll be able to nail it better than anybody else?
2: No, I have no idea, but there's only one way to find out, isn't there?
0: I like that confidence, brother. All right, we'll see you at City Oval next Thursday, mate. Good luck.
2: Too easy, mate.
0: Maybe you've just listened to Tyler and Sebastian and gone, he's not very confident. I'm more confident than him. Well, time is running out to get yourself registered. Jump on our website, 3ba.com.au. Call us now, 5332 1023. You could be joining the event at City Oval next Thursday. 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
1: 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Kylie was just starting out, and every Friday night had a killer soundtrack. It was the decade of big hair and even bigger hits from Bon Jovi. Duran Duran.

0: So if you love the 80s as much as we do, then tease up the hair and crank up the volume and relive the decade that got it right. 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
3: 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But hurry, only while stocks last at Harvey Norman, Ballarat. So pop in. We'd love to see you soon at Harvey Norman, corner of Gillies and Howard Street, Wenderee.
1: That's the latest from Harvey Norman, Ballarat. 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So come for after work knockoffs, birthdays, date nights or to catch up with mates. And if you're planning something bigger, it's also the perfect place for your next function. So do yourself a favour. Book a table or just drop in. 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All in one spot at 315 Mayor Street opposite Civic Hall.
0: From Ross Creek to Invermay Park, 3BA's Big Show. 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

0: Friday, buddy. Thanks to Happy Horse Producers around the corner of Ballarat's own 3BA. I also get an update with Brett Mack on what's happening with Ballarat today. But there's a big footy game happening this Saturday. It's the grand final for the BFNL, and of course, our local 3BA football call team will be calling all the action this Saturday from 12. Roger LeGrand, how exciting is this for you, mate? It's footy Christmas, right?
1: Absolutely. The biggest day of the year in local footy. The Ballarat Swans up against the Sebas Burrows. Sebas looking for their first premiership, Josh, since 1975. 51 years since they won a flag.
0: Mate, imagine being a part of the side that puts that one together. You'll go down in history, right?
1: Absolutely. And they've had four cracks at it since that time, and they've lost every one. Could this be the year they turn it around and bring that premiership back to Sebastopol?
0: And Ballarat, mate, they are looking unstoppable this season as well, right?
1: Their performance in the second semi against the Bass was the best performance I've seen of any team this year. They are going to be super hard to beat. I reckon, Josh, this game's going to be won and lost in the midfield. You've got a midfield of Graham Crouch, Simpson, Perkins and Dunstan for Ballarat up against the Sebastian midfield of Banbury, Cassidy, Medwell, Toby Hutt and Henderson. That's where the game's going to be won and lost, and that first quarter is going to be crucial.
0: Mate, I know these guys, a lot of these games have been kind of really being decided in the death in the last quarter. Do you reckon it'll be the same for this one as well?
1: Well, if last week's anything to go by, yeah, I absolutely agree. Last week's just a four-point win to Sebastopol over North Ballarat. It could have gone either way in the end, and I'm expecting it to be very much the same in the grand final. As you said earlier, we've got a huge pre-game. We kick off at midday tomorrow. We've got a number of guests, both coaches. We've got Henderson medalists. We've got Sally McLean medalists. It's going to be a huge pre-game leading up to that start time. Just after two.
0: I know you can't pick a favourite child, mate. I know it's this time of the year, particularly for this game. But if you were going to tip somebody, who would it be?
1: I think if Ballarat play to form, they will just get over the line. But you can never underestimate the Bats. They've been so gallant and valiant all year. It's really hard to tip against them. So literally, Josh, toss of the coin.
0: Oh, that means it's going to be excellent listening. Hey, like you said, pregame starts at 12, stacks of guests, and then all of the excitement kicking off a little bit later after that. Roger LeGrand, can't wait to see what you do with this game, mate, on 3BA this Saturday.
1: Looking forward to it, Josh. Thanks very much.
0: Thanks to D2E, Jim. From Delacombe to Wendouree, you're never too far from a D2E. 3BA local football wraps up for the season at City Oval this Saturday from 12 on 3BA.
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8: Looking good on the roads for your Friday. There isn't any delays or breakdowns. You run into Melbourne, you're flying through Warren Heap to Balan on the Western Freeway. At Leakes Road, you hit a bit of congestion through to Hopkins Road. The Deer Park Bypass has a slow run at Robinson's Road and the Ring Road still banked up to the Westgate. 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
9: G'day, it's Tom Parry with your local news. Ballarat's public school teachers will be getting their promised pay rise after endorsing the latest offer from the Victorian government. A statewide ballot of all education staff saw 93% voting to approve the new deal, with wages set to increase by at least 28.3% over the next 4 years. Feedback is being sought by Ballarat City Council on its draft Ageing Well strategy, which aims to make the community more age-friendly between now and 2030. Connection, communication, diversity and safety are the key themes of the document, with feedback being accepted until October 2nd. And in sport, two former Essendon teammates are set to lead the Hepburn Footy Club. Devon Smith and Nick Hind have signed on as senior co-coaches and players for the 2027 season of the Central Highlands League. That's the latest in your local news.
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10: I'm Phoebe Humphrey. The Deputy Opposition Leader says Labor is targeting the wrong people in its crackdown on migration. The government yesterday announced plans to crack down on international students' families and backpackers on work holiday visas. But Jane Hume has told Seven that's not what the coalition would do.
11: We certainly wouldn't be cutting the desperately needed labour to regional Australia, particularly around harvest time.
10: Australia's chief spy has revealed the nation's terror threat rating system will be overhauled. Mike Burgess has described the current model as being too blunt. ASIO has disrupted 16 terror plots since the Bondi attack. We could soon have world-first restrictions on smart glasses. The federal government is considering a ban on the tech accessory in Commonwealth buildings. It comes as major employers are being called into Canberra today for an AI roundtable, while PM Anthony Albanese jets to the US. And new figures confirm that pet ownership is expensive, with Canstar estimating Aussies are spending almost $380 a month on their furry, feathered or scaly friends.
0: Metrol. 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
10: In sport, the Swans and Dockers are going through their final preparations ahead of tonight's AFL prelim final at the SCG. Fremantle is taking an unchanged lineup into the clash. Dockers forward Michael Frederick telling 10, it's been busy since last week's win over the Cats.
2: I don't think I've taken the time to reflect on just how big of a week it can be and things like that.
10: And switching codes now, the Roosters and Sharks will hold their captain's runs today ahead of tomorrow night's NRL semi-final clash. That's the latest news and sport.
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12: 3BA weather.
13: Sun's out already and today is looking gorgeous. Mostly sunny today, top of 18 degrees. Tomorrow, warmer, sunny with a top of 21. Even toastier on Sunday. Partly cloudy day with a top of 23. You might get some rain in the evening before we cool down for Monday, a cloudy day and a top of 12 degrees. Currently in Lucas at 6.
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0: just after a quarter to nine. It's the big show, Ballarat's own 102.33 BA. PT is back next week, but I have one last funny gag to crack with Brett Mack before he's back.
1: It's PT's Friday Funny!
0: Thanks to Happy Horse Produce, Latrobe Street. You can find the Happy Horse out front. Mate, I've got a couple of gags for you today, Brett Mack.
2: I like your confidence using funny straight up like that. Dude. You've gone out the limb there, Josh.
0: Don't say I'm overselling and under-delivering, please.
2: Go for it, my friend.
0: All right, a couple of ones. All right, why do you never see hippos hiding in trees?
2: Surprise me.
0: Because they're very good at it. He's laughing. It's funny.
2: That's not bad.
0: You heard of Murphy's Law, right?
2: Yeah.
0: It is the saying that anything that can go wrong will go wrong. Yeah, but have you heard about Cole's Law?
2: Cole's Law.
0: It's thinly sliced cabbage.
2: First one for me.
0: Why don't dinosaurs make good pets, mate?
2: Oh, we're still going,
0: aren't we? Yeah, one more.
2: Why don't dinosaurs make good pets? I don't know, Josh.
0: Because they're dead. So... That's the Friday Funny. Thanks to Happy Horse Produce, mate. Big show, Ballarat today coming up. The Western Highway Action Committee is getting to business after all these potholes and that tragic death recently. What's the conversation going to be about, mate?
2: Yeah, you're right there, Josh. The highway's been in the news for all the wrong reasons recently, and this committee has just released what they're calling their advocacy prospectus. This is, of course, ahead of the state election. We'll see what they want. Councillor Rod Ward going to chat to me after 11 o'clock today. Going to look at the huge expansion of cancer care nurses and how you can support the McGrath Foundation here in Ballarat. So they've morphed from just breast care nurses to any sort of cancer.
0: Yeah.
2: Tracy Bevan on the show today, an ambassador and director of the McGrath Foundation. An Aussie TV favourite, McLeod's Daughters, is being rebooted.
0: Wow.
2: Forbes reports on that. We'll chat the prelims, Zach Butters, Tassie Devils allegedly signing players already.
0: Excellent.
2: It's footy chat with the coach. And it's the weekly wrap, all the big stories you've probably already forgotten about, including the Carrumballock community at their recreation reserve finally getting an insurance payout. And I've got a very special guest host on the weekly wrap with me today, Josh.
0: Interesting.
2: The budget has been stretched for this guest.
0: Interesting. Find out who that is after 10 o'clock in Ballarat today. Brett Mack, thank you, sir.
2: Good on you, Josh.
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0: 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A very good morning to you, Shane Finch from Barry Plant Real Estate.
8: G'day, Josh. How are we?
0: Yeah, going well, mate. What do you got for us today?
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0: Sounds great, mate. Thanks so much, Shane.
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0: 92.33 VA, helping us wrap up the big show for the week. Thanks so much for hanging out with me, Josh Olek, for the last fortnight or so while PT was recharging his batteries over in Bali. He'll be back on Monday with a fresh secret sound for you to play. Thanks to our mates at Kitchens U Build Delicom. 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But if you want to get into non-stop music when you start your work day, the 9 o'clock more music mix is on next. But first, let's see what's happening around town this weekend.
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4: 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The 20th of September is the last day to catch it. 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
2: 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Drop in and see the team at 101 Eureka Street. Polaris, think outside. 3BA Freeway Traffic.
10: A great Friday morning. On the roads around town, there's no hold-ups or delays. You run into Melbourne, you're looking good on the Western Freeway. You'll hit a bit of traffic at Leakes Road through to Hopkins Road. The Deer Park Bypass is still slowing at Robinson's Road, and the Ring Road is nice and clear to get you through to the West Gate. To get you from back home into Port Melbourne, we're looking at an hour and 28 minutes. Rimmel London is currently half price at Coles. Pick up a full face of Rimmel makeup for just $49. Sale ends Tuesday, so don't miss out. Head into Coles today. That's the latest 3BA traffic.
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11: G'day, it's Tom Parry with your local news first. We've got new data to share revealing just how bad the Western Highway really is. The figures come from the Auditor General's office and showed that along a 500-kilometre stretch of the road, 51.7% was considered to be in a poor or very poor condition. A large crowd gathered at St Patrick's Cathedral yesterday to farewell Ballarat racing legend Paddy Payne following his death earlier this month at the age of 90. One of today's races at Dowling Forest will be named in his honour, with a more permanent memorial also planned. And North Ballarat is looking to recapture their recent strong form against Lake Wendouree in tomorrow's Ballarat Netball League A-grade Grand Final. They're up against the reigning champions and minor premiers Darley, who 3 weeks ago narrowly bested North in a qualifier by just one goal. That's the latest in your local news.
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4: Hi, I'm Phoebe Humphrey. 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

0: reasonable controls on the number of backpackers who stay for 2 or 3 years.
1: A Queensland teenager has been charged with allegedly possessing violent extremist material. Federal police allege the 18-year-old was the operator of social media channels sharing extremist content. And more explosive claims have been made against King Charles about the day of Princess Diana's death. Diana's brother writes in his memoir that the then prince was elated like a lottery winner when he found out the news of his ex-wife's death in 1997.
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1: In sport, the Swans and Dockers will face off for a spot in the grand final tonight at the SCG. Sydney has recalled Justin McInerney and Lewis Malakand for tonight's prelim. Swans acting captain Dane Rampey telling Nine he can't wait for the opening bounce.
3: Yeah, it's an exciting time for all of us, and it's not lost on us that we get to, you know, challenge in a prelim here at our, you know, at our home. It's something that's pretty special.
1: And the Sharks and Roosters will go through their final training sessions today ahead of tomorrow's Do or Die NRL blockbuster at Allianz Stadium. That's the latest news and sport.
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5: 3BA weather.
6: Mostly sunny today, already warming up with a top of 18 degrees. Saturday, 21 tomorrow, sunny as well. Sunday, partly cloudy, maybe some showers in the evening, but a top of 23 degrees, and then a cooler one on Monday. Cloudy, slight chance of showers with a top of 12 degrees. Currently in Newland, though, it's 10. Turn
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